0: the Jefferson County Courthouse, the Tri-Area Community Center, the Quilcene Public Health Clinic, or the Chimicum Creek Primary. Monetary donations are also welcome. September's also been designated National Preparedness Month, and Jefferson County officials are encouraging citizens to ready themselves before disaster strikes. Taking steps to prepare for disasters includes making a family plan, maintaining a level of awareness by signing up for safety alerts, and building a kit to include items specific to your family's needs. A family plan should include contact information, emergency meeting places, and medical information for each family member. Jefferson County Emergency Management also recommends signing up for NICSEL alerts and the United States Geological Survey Earthquake Notification Service. For smoke and air quality notifications, airnow.gov provides wildfire smoke information. According to the leader, emergency managers also recommend developing the habit of buying one extra emergency food item whenever you go to the grocery store. For more information about preparedness, visit the Jefferson County Emergency Management website using the link provided in the transcript of this broadcast. Port Townsend City Council has agreed to waive more than $120,000 in code enforcement penalties against the owner of Norwest Village, an income-restricted apartment complex on Sherman Street in Port Townsend. In return, the owners have agreed to correct safety and maintenance violations while committing to keep the property affordable. Penalties on the property resulted after an investigation substantiated complaints of public nuisance and life safety code violations. City staff say the owner is making about $175,000 in improvements, including a new roof, as part of the efforts to bring the property into compliance. The leader reports that, according to the settlement, the property owner must also reimburse the city $5,000 for staff costs. That money will go into an abatement fund the city can use to address unsafe conditions elsewhere in Port Townsend through future enforcement actions. And finally, the fire earlier this week on 104 and yesterday's brush fire in Quilcene remind us that fire danger is still high in Jefferson County. In addition, high winds like yesterday's after a relatively calm summer can not only mean a lot of falling branches, but also can quickly drive a small spark into a conflagration when things are so dry. While a frontal system is anticipated this week, long-range forecasts still show uncertainty about precipitation and temperature for the remainder of this month. Fire officials will continue to monitor weather and fuel conditions and will provide updates as conditions warrant. But in the meantime, please exercise caution with any activity that could produce a spark or flame. Remain alert to changing conditions and be sure to call 911 if you see unexpected smoke or fire. KPTZ 91.9 FM broadcasts your local news Tuesday, Wednesday, and Thursday at noon and 5 p.m. You can contact us at news@kptz.org. I'm Diane Walker. Thank you for listening, and have a safe Labor Day weekend.
1: 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On tonight's entertainment calendar, Vintage presents singer-songwriter-guitarist Chase Rabideau from 4 to 6 p.m. Port Townsend favorites the Mississippi Hot Dogs bring their old-time country and bluegrass to Taps at the Guardhouse from 5 to 7 p.m. Live bossa nova jazz with Harbor Jazz at the Bottle Shop inside the Bishop Hotel gets underway from 5 to 7 p.m. It's board game night at Strange Days Comics and Games from 5 p.m. to 8:30 p.m. Bailey B's monthly line dancing lesson gets underway at Finn River with classic country, funk, Latin, and Middle Eastern songs, showing how line dancing can speak to more than just country music lovers. The lesson goes from 5:30 to 7 p.m. For more information, check the Finn River website. And more dancing, roots fusion style, on the newly renovated dance floor at Brigitte's Loft upstairs above Bazaar Girls Yarn Shop gets moving from 7 p.m. to 9:30 p.m. And the weekly open mic night at the Crazy Otter commences from 7:30 to 9 p.m. At the Rose Theater, Tony, based on the early life of Chef Anthony Bourdain, and The Odyssey continue downstairs, while inside the Starlight Room, it's the Cannes Film Festival-approved meta-horror of teenage sex and death at Camp Miasma. See the Rose Theater's website for showtimes and tickets. The Odyssey continues on the big outdoor screen at the Wheel In Motor Movie, and coming this weekend, the annual Wheel In Labor Day Triple Feature Program. Gates open at 7:15 p.m. for all shows, and the programs start at dusk. Check the Wheel In website for more information and movie titles. And coming soon on Friday, Old Time Fiddle Tunes with Dave Thielk and Friends start your weekend at Taps at the Guardhouse from 3 to 5 p.m. It's the sounds of Three Cats Jazz to brighten your afternoon at Vintage from 4:30 to 6:30 p.m. At the Nest Community Coffee House, it's the monthly Spoken Open Evening. Host Derek Ferenze welcomes all voices to share poetry, stories, and thoughts in the Nest's vibrant creative space, or just show up and soak it all in. Spoken Open begins at 5:30 and ends at 7:30 p.m. It's the jazz stylings of Laura Newman and Sylvia Hines, also known as La Rovia, featured at the Old Alcohol Plant from 6 to 8 p.m. on Friday. Also, the Jonathan Doyle Trio brings Swing Dance to the stage at the Finn River Cider Garden from 7 to 9 p.m. And finally for Friday, Rain Shadow Recording, along with KPTZ, present Rachel and Luke Price, known together as Love Dean, at the Palindrome at 7:30 p.m. Love Dean blends soul Americana with the indie spirit of Portland, Oregon, and for this concert, the duo will be bringing in bass and drums to fill out the stage. Go to the Eagle Mount Cidery website for tickets and more information. On Saturday, lots of music as your Labor Day weekend continues, including Jonas Myers bringing his wide-ranging musical talent to Vintage from 4:30 to 6:30 p.m. Summer sounds at the Port Townsend Vineyards Winery continue with Hippie and the Squids spinning their high-energy mix of rock, funk, and jam-inspired grooves from 4:30 to 6:30 p.m. Elsewhere, Saturday sounds with rotating local musicians continue at the Bishop Block Bottle Shop from 5 to 7 p.m. Guitarist Martin Sosa headlines the Old Alcohol Plant from 6 to 8 p.m. And get ready for an evening of soulful Americana and cosmic storytelling when Royce Leon and the Milky Way Pirates touch down at the Uptown Pub from 9 to 11:30 p.m. On Sunday, it's the Dirk Anderson Trio for brunch at the Old Alcohol Plant from 11 a.m. to 1 p.m. The James Findlay sax and guitar duo sit in at Vintage from 3 to 5 p.m. Finn River Cidery and Farm and the North Olympic Orca Pod is hosting an orca celebration with family-friendly crafts, dancing, and more, culminating with a 5 p.m. concert by folk singer and environmental troubadour Dana Lyons. It's all happening from 3 to 7 p.m. For more information, that's available at the Finn River website. Port Townsend's own Abracadabra Trip returns to Taps at the Guardhouse from 4 p.m. to 6 p.m. And closing out another busy Port Townsend weekend, the Mississippi Hot Dogs bring down the house at the Uptown Pub from 7 to 9 p.m. That's it for the Thursday calendar. 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
3: Isquatchi Nischayacha, which means good day, my friends, in Nuksklayamutsin, the language of the local Klallam people. The Klallam word of the week is pishpsh, which means cat. This word is used to practice the letter P in the Klallam alphabet. The P sound in Klallam is pronounced just like the English letter P. Here is the word twice more. Pishpsh, pishpsh. Then, if we use this word in a sentence, we could have puck supishpsh. The cat is white. Hocknensen atien satla. Oi, Queenis Chacha. This is Jamestown Tribal Elder Mary Norton. We thank you for being with us today and invite you to join us next time for the Klallam Word of the Week.
2: 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Music performed by Jonah Little Sunday from the album Gratitude on Canyon Records. 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
5: ¿Quieres aprender español o inglés como segunda lengua? 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
6: From Feature Story News in Washington, I'm Nick Harper. Iran's Red Crescent Society has formally asked the International Criminal Court to investigate a US missile strike that hit a wedding party in a southern Iranian town. Iran says two women and two children were killed and 67 others were wounded. The request comes as US President Donald Trump has defended the latest American military action, saying Washington can hit Iran again whenever it wants, while Tehran says it has retaliated by launching missiles and drones at US bases across the region in recent days. The White House says there are currently no talks with Iran 6 months into the conflict. Ever since Jagruti Dave has more from Washington.
7: US President Donald Trump says that the US is prepared to strike Iran again anytime we want after hitting them very hard. He said that the US did more than just blow up their radar, that they took out their equipment all along the Strait of Hormuz, some offensive, some defensive. He also said that the midterms is not affecting the US strategy in Iran, saying that he's not running in these elections, but that his party understands the need to prevent Iran from having a nuclear weapon. This is the stated US war aim, but one that has yet to be achieved.
6: The United Nations Weather Agency says there is a near 100% chance that El Niño will persist until February 2027, bringing potentially catastrophic weather events. Exceptionally warm Pacific Ocean temperatures has exacerbated the weather phenomenon, with it strengthening over the coming months. The World Meteorological Organization says it could mean significant rainfall and temperature patterns worldwide, along with extreme weather like typhoons. Meanwhile, Indonesia is battling massive wildfires, with the haze from the fires reported in Malaysia, Singapore and the Philippines. Indonesia has deployed cloud seeding and firefighting aircraft in an attempt to prevent fire and smoke from spreading further. FSN's Laura Westbrook has more from Hong Kong.
8: Indonesia's health ministry has recorded over 50,000 cases of respiratory infections between July and August that were linked to land and forest fires. Over 12,000 of those cases are of children under the age of five. About 1.4 million students in six Indonesian provinces hit hardest by forest and land fires have now shifted to online learning. Indonesia has intensified efforts to try to contain the haze caused by wildfire. Filipino meteorologists, meanwhile, say the haze is being blown north from Indonesia to the Philippines, while Malaysia has also reported rising cases of asthma and conjunctivitis as smoke drifts across the border.
6: From Bureaus Worldwide, this is FSN.
9: With FSN Spotlight, I'm Simon Marks, looking in more detail today at NASA's powerful next-generation space telescope, which blasted off from Earth on Sunday. Its mission, to boldly go and explore dark energy, black holes, and many of the universe's other mysteries. The Nancy Grace Roman Telescope is named after the first woman to serve as NASA's chief astronomer, and today's top NASA officials say it will soon change the way we look at the universe. If the existing Hubble telescope is like looking through a keyhole, the Nancy Grace Roman will be like looking through a picture window, according to astronomer Dr. Jenny Millard, host of the Awesome Astronomy podcast.
10: This telescope has a field of view that's 100 times greater than Hubble's, and it's going to be gathering so much data that in its five-year primary mission, you would need 50 Hubble's operating for three decades to collect the same amount of data. 1.4 terabytes of data every single day once it gets going. That's what's coming back. So this is an extraordinary telescope. But what's even better is that all of those pictures that come back, they will have the same level of detail that we can get with Hubble. So it's an absolute powerhouse, but it will also be working with Hubble, with the James Webb Space Telescope, with Euclid, loads of our observatories on the ground as well.
9: It will take 100 days for the new telescope to reach its vantage point, 1 million miles from Earth. With FSN Spotlight, I'm Simon Marks.
6: And the main news again. Iran's Red Crescent Society has formally asked the International Criminal Court to investigate a US missile strike that hit a wedding party, killing four people. The UN Weather Agency says there is a near 100% chance that El Niño will persist until February 2027. And Indonesia is battling massive wildfires, with the haze from those fires reported in Malaysia, Singapore and the Philippines. That's Feature Story News, Nick Harper reporting.
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11: Did you know Robert Altman filmed a CBS two-hour special in Port Townsend in 1988? Based on Herman Wouk's Pulitzer Prize-winning novel, The Caine Mutiny Court-Martial, it is set in early 1945 and follows the trial of a lieutenant, played by Jeff Daniels, charged with relieving his commander of the USS Caine during a raging storm. Altman's remake of the Broadway and Hollywood hit had one constraint: not a word of Wouk's script could be changed. Working within that restriction, he drew out the play's deeper ambiguities about military ethics, authority, and the fog of war. Critics consider it one of his stronger efforts from the period. Most of the action was shot at Fort Worden in the gymnasium now occupied by Madrona Mine Body. During the production, Water Street was shut down for filming one scene. About 50 locals served as extras, including Bill Ransom, Mark Welsh, and Jerry Busick.
12: Did You Know? With Kate Dwyer. Interesting and often unusual vignettes about our local history from 91.9 KPTZ.
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1: Hello and welcome to Nature Now. I'm your host, Jackie Canterbury. My guests today are Peter Bales and County Commissioner Heidi Eisenhower. Peter is a co-founder of the Northwest Watershed Institute, and he's served as the organization's executive director since its inception in 2001. Heidi is our County Commissioner for District 2 in Jefferson County. Peter and Heidi have been actually working together since 2006 on the Daybob Bay Natural Area Preserve on the Tuandos Peninsula. The natural area was established in 1984 to protect actually rare examples of salt marsh and some plant communities. It was enlarged in 2009 and again in 2016. Currently, the Department of Natural Resources is considering a third expansion to protect the remaining globally rare Pacific rhododendron forest, which once covered much of western Washington. And actually, it's the largest rhododendron forest of its type left in the world. Peter and Heidi, welcome to Nature Now. The reason I'm so excited about this interview is that it's our own little Tongass rainforest, which I was really involved, as both of you know, in protecting. So we're going to talk to both of you today. First question is, before we talk about the Pacific Rhododendron Forest Project, let's discuss your work together and when and how it began. Peter, we'll start with you.
2: Really, it was when Heidi was the director of the Land Trust, and I was starting out with Northwest Watershed Institute, and we worked on the expansion, the first expansion of the Daybob Bay Natural Area that happened back in 2009. So we started working on that even way before that. So
1: a long time ago.
3: Yeah, thank you, Jackie. We probably started working on this in around 2006 because it took a couple of biennia for us to get traction on the first expansion. But the Daybob Bay Natural Area Preserve was originally a very small preserve just protecting some plant communities on the spits in Daybob Bay and a little bit of the upland adjacent to those spits. And as Peter was working in the Taribo Valley to protect the riparian habitat for the salmon, and we started looking at the forests around the bay, and he came and said, maybe we can do a natural area expansion to protect the uplands around the bay. And I had worked for the Department of Natural Resources Natural Areas Program actually during college and just after college, working on saving some of these rare plant communities. At that time, I was more focused on the native outwash prairies in South Puget Sound. But it didn't take long for me to transfer my knowledge of the Natural Areas Program and plant communities to this one and find a really productive collaborative relationship with Peter. And then we looked at what kind of mapped out our strategy and knew that we needed to go to DNR and the legislature for a boundary expansion. So that was the first Daybob Bay Natural Area boundary expansion in 2009 that we...
1: I was just going to ask you, so that was 2009.
3: Yep.
1: So then you've been working together for a considerable amount of time.
3: Yeah.
2: That's right.
3: Almost 20 years.
1: Almost 20 years of work. That's incredible. And the second question is, how does this project fit with this other conservation work that you're doing in terms of the Daybob Forest?
2: Northwest Watershed Institute is focused on the Taribo Creek and Daybob Bay area. So when we first started working, started back in 2002, it was focused on restoring salmon to Taribo Creek and protecting and restoring the stream corridor down the creek. But we soon realized that we're at the incredible Taribo Creek empties into Taribo Bay, which is part of larger Daybob Bay. And it's this incredible estuary, one of the least developed estuaries, bays in Puget Sound. What DNR had done by protecting the salt marsh was good, but we were having all sorts of problems with landslides and flooding from logging and development around the edges of the bay. And a number of lawsuits were happening, and it was a kind of an issue. So we were like, we got to find a way to protect the larger ecosystem of Taribo Bay, not just these coastal marshes, but some of the steep slopes around the bay and some of the other rare forest types out there.
1: Interesting. So more of an ecosystem approach.
2: Yeah.
1: Can you explain what the proposal is and why it's happening?
3: So this proposal, the one we're working on right now, is actually the third boundary expansion of the Dabaugh Bay Natural Area Preserve. And it is happening because in the second boundary expansion, we identified the new rare plant community. Actually, the Washington Natural Heritage Program conservation foresters came up and identified the rare plant community. Since then, we've found more acres of that rare plant community. So this boundary expansion is 3,800 acres, and it will protect much, if not all, of the remaining rare plant community around Dabaugh Bay. Super exciting. And, you know, if you get the chance to walk in the forest, we'll talk about this a little later, but it's a very inspiring plant community and forest to visit.
4: And I would like to do that in part two. We can create a visual experience for our listeners.
3: And you'll get all the bird song.
4: That's right.
3: The beach,

0: out, if you will, the close to 700 acres of this globally rare forest that occurs in the boundary. And it's important to note that that rare forest, which we'll talk about more, is DNR is obligated to protect it. And it's got beautiful big trees in it and worth a lot of value, but they're obligated to protect it under some of their certification standards. And so it's sitting there. The county is not getting reimbursement for that. So the boundary expansion allows DNR to find replacement land to replace that and use that as the new forest trust land for the county that benefits the junior taxing districts.
1: So then what you're saying is that the tax is not going to change. In other words, the monetary value, correct?
0: The replacement lands will be the same or equal value to the land that was protected.
2: Okay. But the revenue coming to the junior taxing districts, which are our libraries and our fire districts and our schools and the county itself, will actually increase because the acres that are in this globally rare plant community cannot be harvested. So the DNR targets replacement lands in the same junior taxing districts as the lands that are being protected, and those lands can then be harvested to benefit those taxing districts in the future. So it's really a win-win, and it's complicated, and I spend a lot of time explaining this process to people and these various transactions that need to happen, but Peter and I and a number of other partners in the community have been working for the last 3 or 4 years on this boundary expansion to understand the implications, the fiscal implications for the county and all our junior taxing districts, and to ensure that DNR is focused on replacing the acres that are protected with acres in those junior taxing districts. So I feel like we've focused and become very collaborative with the DNR managers that are doing this work. And I'm confident that we're going to see more money flowing to our junior taxing districts as a result of this expansion.
1: Who owns the property now? Is it owned by DNR?
2: It's the state? Some of the acres are owned by DNR as part of their timber trust. And then some of the acres are owned by forest landowners like Rainier Timber Company. And then there are a number of small private landowners who own parcels. And over the last couple of expansions, we've seen parcels come in front of the county that, you know, every time there's a transaction with DNR and in addition to the natural area, it comes before the Board of County Commissioners. So we see each of those small private parcels, some of them along Daybob Bay, some waterfront parcels, have actually been acquired from willing landowners to further protect the habitat along the bay.
1: So this is a truly collaborative effort then, not only with DNR, but also with landowners around the area.
0: It doesn't, there's no restrictions of any kind on landowners, like regulatory restrictions, but it allows DNR to work with willing landowners if they want to sell their land and if DNR has some grant money. So over the years, DNR's probably bought at least 30 or 40 parcels from private landowners that want to sell. And there's other landowners that love the fact they're living next to protected land. But there's about 4,000 acres now protected around Daybob Bay as part of the natural area. The natural area right now is 7,000 acres. With this expansion, it'll be over 11,000 acre area. Most of the private land left in the boundary is Rainier Timber, and they have sold some of their pieces in the past as part of the natural area, and they may do so again.
1: Explain a little bit about the natural area, what it includes.
0: It goes from the mouth of Tarboo Creek and surrounds the slopes of Daybob Bay, and then it extends south along the Coyle Peninsula, along the east side of the Coyle Peninsula quite a ways. And most of this expansion is on the Coyle Peninsula, and it includes all of the globally rare rhododendron forest that DNR has identified out on the Coyle, all the groves that are left. It happens to be the largest rhododendron forest of its type left in the world, of this rare type of rhododendron forest.
1: No kidding?
0: Yep.
1: Because I actually looked on a map this morning in preparation for this interview, and I noticed that these rhododendron forests are particularly on the west of the Cascades.
2: Oh yeah, yeah. I mean, and Peter, you should also talk a little bit about how this expansion specifically will also protect Thorndike Bay and that habitat to the east of Daybob Bay. Can you

0: talk about Thorndike at all?
1: Yeah, Thorndike Bay is actually part of the second expansion.
2: Okay, but there's parcels around as part of this that contribute to that.
1: Right, right. It includes, now it includes Thorndike Bay as well as Daybob. And Thorndike's an amazing estuary. Most of the ownership is in Rainier ownership.
3: You mentioned also that this is change, if you will, is really important for the oyster growers as well. Can you talk a little bit about that?
1: Well, we've had a lot of support over the years from the shellfish growers, Taylor Shellfish and Rock Point and others, because they depend on really good water quality. And Daybob Bay is really important for shellfish production. That South County area is the large shellfish industry is the largest employer in the south part of East Jefferson County. Shellfish are the largest agricultural export from Jefferson County. So, and Daybob Bay has the two of the largest shellfish hatcheries in the world. They grow shellfish seed and spread it, you know, distribute it to other growers.
2: Sure.
1: There's one by Taylor right on Daybob Bay, and then the Pacific Seafoods is on Quilcene Bay.
3: And is that primarily oysters? Oysters get?
1: All sorts of seed. Yeah. Okay. Yeah. Clams, oysters, gooey duck.
3: And then that will take us to a question about an image of the rhododendron plant community. Heidi.
2: I love closing my eyes and imagining myself. So there's one tract of land on the southeast side of Daybob Bay that I've visited three or four times, and it can be a hot summer day and you walk into the forest and it's a cool forest. And I would say the time that I'm reflecting on here is like a late May day that was actually really hot in the direct sun. Walking into the cool forest, and the rhododendron forest is in bloom. The rhodies are above my head. I'm 5 foot five. The rhodies are well above my head. They're large rhododendrons, beautiful pink blossoms, trees, mature trees towering over our heads, an understory of these rhodies. It's just stunning. And it is an iconic mature forest. I mean, the trees are not too close together. They're spread out. There's big, diverse species. And I look forward to taking you out there with Peter.
3: Yeah, I look forward to going. Peter, any comments on it?
1: Well, state lands are one of the few places you can find these older, naturally regenerated forests. And they're not necessarily old growth forests. They might have old growth scattered trees that are 300 or 400 years old, but also trees in their maybe 80, 90 year old stage. And most of our forests around here have been turned into tree plantations, especially the private industrial lands are harvested every 30 to 40 years. And it's kind of the difference between a crop of corn and a native prairie, the difference between these types of forests. And they hold a lot of biodiversity at all levels, from the fungi in the forest all the way up through the invertebrates and insects and species. Really important ecologically, important for protecting Daybob Bay and a lot of species. In fact, one of our board members a couple years ago saw a fisher out there. He lives out at Daybob Bay, which has been reintroduced to the Olympic Peninsula, and they kind of are roaming around now.
3: So that was kind of neat. Wonderful.
1: Yeah.
3: And that brings us to, what does it mean for the rhododendron forest type to be a globally imperiled plant association?
1: DNR uses an international classification system called NatureServe to classify these plant communities. And this rhododendron forest, it's got common plants in it. It's the overstory is Douglas fir, understory western hemlock, and then rhododendron and evergreen huckleberry. But together they form this plant association that is really pretty, really rare now. It only occurs below 1,500 feet in the Puget Sound area. Most of it's been converted to tree plantations or development. And these places where you still have high quality examples, those are the places the DNR botanists go out from their heritage program, and they go, wow, this meets the criteria based on the quality, you know, lack of disturbance, that we really need to protect this as part of the natural heritage of this area.
2: This is a fun place to interject. Back in 2006 or 7, when Peter and I were first working together, we were sitting together and we're like, how do we get heritage up here? Because the Heritage Washington Natural Heritage Program at DNR has these biologists who are focused on rare species in the state. and rare plant communities. And that's where I did my first work out of college. And I was sitting with Peter and I'm like, I think some of my colleagues still work there that I worked with when I was just out of college. And so I called up one of my former colleagues, a forest ecologist named Rex Crawford. And I'm like, Rex, I've got a plant community you guys need to come look at. And, you know, he was this great, just inquisitive, wonderful biologist that had such an impact on me in my time and my early career. And he said, we'll come up. And so I called Peter. I said, they're coming.
3: And that's how this started?
2: Well, that's how really? the Heritage
3: Heritage
2: program came up to identify this globally imperiled plant community. They're like, sure enough, there it is. So it was really a fun connection for me to help make for our community.
3: And so that heritage component of DNR, can you talk a little bit more about what they do?
2: Well, it was the Washington Natural Heritage Program, and there are heritage programs across the country. And originally, I think they were inspired by the Nature Conservancy, but the heritage programs are now often housed within a state agency. And in our state, they are housed within the Department of Natural Resources. And they are I would just call it the rare plant and plant community database for the state. So they keep records of all of the occurrences or examples of rare plants and rare plant communities around the state, on the east side too. When I worked for them in college, I was mostly mapping the extant examples of native outwash prairies in South Puget Sound, which, as Peter was mentioning, a lot of low elevation ecosystems have disappeared because of development. Because, you know, as we've come and developed urban and rural development in our communities, these lower elevation ecosystems are most at risk just because that's the easiest place to develop. So the places where I did my work in college were largely military bases. So Fort Lewis, McCord, that's where the best occurrences of native outwash prairies and low elevation wetlands were left. And I spent my time out there with biologists, basically being their legs. And the Heritage Program is a wonderful kind of, a little bit unknown.
1: Part of DNR.
3: I believe so.
2: It's a small budget, but super valuable.
3: Incredible work.
1: They've got natural areas across the state, protected natural areas like Daybob Bay. DNR has now finally been able to hire a natural area manager that covers Daybob Bay as well as some other areas. But they've also had a invasive plant control crew working at Daybob Bay. So they've done a really good job of working on managing and stewarding the natural area over the years. But I don't know how many over 150,000 acres in natural areas across the state. I can't remember.
3: I think that's right. I didn't even know that.
2: And one of the best county secrets in Daybob Bay, it's not really a secret, but is the Broad Spit Park. So one of the best ways to get into Daybob Bay and see the beauty of Daybob Bay, I feel like when I'm in there, sometimes I feel like it's a little Alaska. It's just there's so many birds and so much wildlife. Broad Spit is I believe it's mostly a boat in only, but it's one of the county's best little parks that if you've got a boat, get on out there.
3: Ooh, Broad Spit. That sounds wonderful.
2: Spit, yeah.
3: And, you know, that brings me to this native forest type that was much more common throughout Puget Sound. I did a little work on looking, you know, its extent, and we talked about that it was in the western side. But where are the remaining rhododendron forests?
1: I don't know the exact number, but they call them occurrences. And there's the Daybob Bay occurrence of two of these types. One has rhododendron, one doesn't, but they're both Douglas fir, western hemlock, evergreen huckleberry. And then there's others. There's one at Fort Townsend that is a real special place for botanists.
3: Really?
1: But yeah, it's a designated natural area forest there.
2: Mm-hmm. And then also on Kitsap Peninsula, there's also some lowland forests on Kitsap Peninsula that are protected in both state parks, county parks, and natural areas. There's the Stavis Creek Natural Area, mm-hmm. and then there's the Kitsap Forest Natural Area. And I can't remember exactly which element occurrences are found in those natural areas, but I know that to be a natural area, there's element occurrences. So I would guess that there's probably rhodi forests in one of those two natural areas.
1: There's probably 11 occurrences in Puget Sound, and one of the others is Devil's Lake Natural Resource Conservation right. Area.
3: Okay.
2: Which we also just completed protection of.
1: Yep.
3: This is Jackie Canterbury with KPTC's Nature Now program. I'm talking with Peter Bales and Heidi Eisenhower. Why is it important to identify unique plant communities rather than individual species?
1: Well, if you want to protect biodiversity, you need to look at the larger ecosystem or plant community that that species lives within. And many species we don't even know, haven't even identified. There's all sorts of species out there we don't even know are potentially helpful compounds and things that are protected by protecting the ecosystem or the plant community.
3: Exactly. So the importance of the community itself rather than individual species.
2: I think it's also in the bigger picture, right? Mm-hmm. Wildlife connectivity and habitat, you know, I mean, it doesn't occur yes. in isolated instances, right? So for me, it goes back to my work on an effort called the Cascades Conservation Partnership, which was a campaign to protect 75,000 acres in the Cascades by raising $125 million. And that was the job I had just before becoming ED of the Land Trust. And that project was focused on wildlife corridors that spanned the highways, like Highway 2 and I-90. And so you've heard about these wildlife bridges that yes. have gone in on I-90 in the last decade. That was because of the efforts to protect the habitat north and south of I-90. Well, we had to get those critters over the highway and under the highway. So they built these huge overpasses and underpasses to move wildlife north and south. But it's really about the bigger picture, right? These ecosystem protection projects are about protecting the whole functioning ecosystem so that the wildlife can move in their habitat. You mentioned the fish earlier. I mean, that's an example.
1: Everything from the headwaters to Tarboo Creek down to Daybob, it's all part of a connected corridor. I think it's the largest conservation project, landscape scale conservation project in the county. And it's great to see the corridor is actually being used with the Panthera project. They've documented these collared cougars.
3: Yeah, I heard about that.
1: Moving right down Tarboo Creek. Just in the past month, there's been several cougars moving down Tarboo Creek and out to Daybob Bay and around that whole area.
2: And you mentioned the Fisher. The Fisher was introduced in the time we've been working together in the Olympic National Park. And it made its way out, you know, through the forest and down to Daybob Bay because there's habitat that it could move.
3: There's habitat there.
2: It could move through.
3: And you know, you mentioned, again, I'll go back to the size of what you're doing. The scale of what you're doing is pretty incredible because it is the peninsula-wide. So it really is going to help a lot of wildlife. What can each of us do to support you in this incredible work to protect these rhododendron forests? How can we contribute?
2: This is grassroots organizing at its finest right here. We do have an opportunity. Peter's got the details.
3: Here we go, Peter.
1: Yes, there is now a public comment period open on the Daybob Bay expansion proposal, boundary expansion proposal. All you have to do is Google Daybob Bay form, and it'll get you to a link that takes you to the comment form to comment on DNR's proposal to expand the Daybob Bay Natural Area. The deadline is June 28th, close of business for comments.
2: And it's important, Peter would remind me if I didn't remember myself, that the Board of County Commissioners sent a letter to our Commissioner of Public Lands last August asking for these parcels to be protected as part of this expansion because we know how important it is for the habitat and ecosystems in our county. And so we're very excited to support this work as it moves forward and to see this third expansion of the Daybob Bay Natural Area Preserve happen.
3: Oh, thank you very much. This has been an incredible experience to sit with you and talk about this formidable place. Best of luck, and thank you, Heidi.
2: Yes, Jackie, and thank you for your work on the Tongass Forest.
3: You're very welcome.
1: Yeah, and thank you for continuing your work up here.
3: Thank you. Be well. Thank you very much. Thanks for listening today. We hope you have enjoyed our program about the natural community where we live. Remember that if you miss a broadcasted Nature Now program, in addition to finding a podcast on the website on KPTZ, you can listen to Nature Now on a podcast app on your smartphone. Just search for Nature Now. You can also enjoy our Instagram site launched by Pam Bauer. We will end the song with the Swainson's thrush in the rhododendron forest. Thank you and be well.

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0: Welcome to In the Garden, an original production of KPTZ, hosted by Master Gardeners Julia Kortz, Barbara Farreau, and Diana Wickland, along with food bank grower Mary Beth Horolovich. Each month, we'll share tips, insights, and lessons learned as we chat about all things gardening in the Maritime Pacific Northwest.
1: Good evening, and welcome to September in the Garden. We appreciate you spending the next half an hour with us. Tonight, Diana and Mary Beth will continue their talk about nutrients, in specific, potassium. Then Barbara and I will talk about backyard forest stewardship. Hi, ladies.
2: Hello. Thank you, Julia. So, Diana, before we launch into the third macronutrient, potassium, give us a summary of what our gardens need in September.
0: In September?
2: Mm-hmm.
0: September is a really good time to start, as you're harvesting things, planting cover crops. Any place that you're not winter gardening, you want to put in a cover crop and get it or mulch it so that your soil stays in place.
2: So that would be phacelia, or should you go for?
0: Oh, clovers and rye, clovers and vetches.
2: Austrian field peas.
0: Field peas. Daikon radish helps break up the soil.
2: Okay. More than phacelia, you think?
0: Yes, because the daikon radish goes down really deep.
2: Okay.
0: It gets really big, and you leave it there, and it rots, and it forms these wonderful little pockets of nutrients in the soil.
2: Oh, what a great use for lots of seeds.
0: Oh, yeah.
2: And anything else?
0: What else in September? September's a little early, but you can actually start planting your garlic, especially the early ones, like the California early or the Chinese pink, go in.
2: And we should have our potatoes out by now, right?
0: Yes, definitely.
2: Okay. All right. Thank you. And now we're going to launch into the last of the NPK, potassium. And I know, Diana, you have a couple of cautions for gardeners who are considering amending soil.
0: That's true. When you are amending your soil with any of the big three or any of the micronutrients as well, you want to watch for imbalances. You want to keep things slow and small. Don't put a ton of stuff, you know, on your soil. This is not stuff you want to, you know, unless you're using compost or manure, you don't want to put an inch of this stuff on there. Light sprinklings. If you're going to plant in a banding, give it, you know, a small amount over a long area. A little of this stuff goes a long ways.
2: It's a little like adding salt to your food.
0: Yeah, you
2: don't do too much.
0: A little is important and really good, but don't overdo it.
2: Don't overdo it.
0: And make notes in your garden journal.
2: Your garden journal, I think, is really important if you're going to be amending.
0: Yes.
2: You need to really pay it, because you need to pay attention to the plant and then pay attention to any results from the amendments.
0: Right.
2: Mm. So, Diana, potassium, what is it?
0: So it's the third of the big three macronutrients, NPK.
2: What does it do for our plants?
0: It is essential for water transportation. So it pulls water up from the roots up into the leaves of the plants. It helps the plant resist disease and drought because it's responsible for that transportation throughout the plant. It also transports nutrients, and it's really important for photosynthesis. It works on the development of roots, strong stems, and respiration. Yes, your plants breathe. So they breathe through their stomata, and the potassium is really important for opening and closing those stomata.
2: That's interesting. So potassium is like a transportation, like a canal almost, right?
0: Yeah.
2: Into the plants. So
0: it also increases the protein levels of your plants.
2: So what plants need potassium in particular?
0: Oh,
2: do they all need them?
0: They all need them,
2: but some more than others.
0: All plants breathe. So they all transport water. So that needs, you know, whether it's the water is coming in from the leaves or, you know, through the stomata, which the potassium helps open and close, or coming up from the root, and the potassium helps pull things up from the root.
2: Okay, cool.
0: So they all need potassium. But specifically, potassium is really important for things like potatoes.
2: Okay.
0: Because they're a starchy root that are high in potassium.
2: Potassium.
0: Which is really important for us. You know, it helps our muscles from cramping up after doing all that gardening.
2: What are signs of deficiency, potassium deficiency?
0: Typical symptoms of potassium deficiency in a plant include brown scorching and curling of the leaf tips, as well as chlorosis, which is the yellowing between the veins and the leaves. You can frequently find it on the lower leaves first because potassium helps the plant prioritize the new growth. So the new growth is where all the potassium goes, and if there's not enough, it pulls it from the older leaves.
2: Now,
0: it also can cause purple spots on the undersides of your leaves.
2: Now, yellowing is also a possible sign of nitrogen True. Lacking, right? Yeah. So is there a way to tell the difference?
0: Nope.
2: Or?
0: You got to watch for other signs as well.
2: Okay. So potassium is really mobile within the plant. Does this make it different from nitrogen and phosphorus? Are they not as mobile within a plant? Am I going really nerdy on this?
0: Yeah, you're getting a little deep on this one. But it's true that potassium gets prioritized by the plant to go to the new growth, whereas nitrogen and phosphorus tend to just go throughout the plant. The plant prioritizes where it puts the potassium more than it does the others.
2: Very cool and amazing. And you say, too, like other nutrients, potassium exists naturally in soil, but it may not be getting released.
0: That's right.
2: Right.
0: Like so many of the others, especially phosphorus, there's all kinds of potassium in our soil, but it's stable. And when it's stable, the roots can't pull it up. So anybody with, you know, any kind of chemistry or biology background knows that you have to have a little loose electron. Back to your electrons moving around the outside of their atoms. It's got to have a loose electron to attach to the roots and move up into the stem of the plant.
2: Okay.
0: So it's got to be in that ionic state.
2: So how do you get to this ionic state?
0: With potassium, it's a liquid form.
2: Okay.
0: It really needs to be liquefied or in some sort of form that it can be sucked up with the water.
2: So just add water?
0: Basically. But it has to be broken down so, again, that electron is free to attach.
2: Okay. So how do you break it down then?
0: Well, there are certain elements that work in to the potassium-rich compounds that help break it down.
2: Okay.
0: Weathering, in general, you know, it breaks things up.
2: Mm-hmm.
0: But you put it in the compost. One of the best things you can get potassium into your compost is by banana peels.
2: Banana peels.
0: Yes, all those wonderful bananas that are good for us to eat, mm-hmm. and they're great for your compost pile and your plants. Other fruit and vegetable waste in your compost. It breaks it down into a soluble form. And as long as it's water soluble, the plants can get it up. Now, over time, this will leach out of your compost pile, just like nitrogen, but not as quickly.
2: Okay.
0: The other place you can get potassium is from wood ash. That's the word origin of potash. It's coming from the ashes out of your fireplace.
2: Mm-hmm.
0: Specifically, hardwoods are better for getting the potassium. And you can use a 5-gallon bucket of ash per 1,000 square feet of garden.
2: That's a lot of garden.
0: It is. So you're not, you know, again, layering it on. It's thin. Spread it out. Don't pile it up. You can also add the ashes straight to your compost. And if there are any clinkers in there, you can break those up, and they can become little homes for microbes
2: mm-hmm.
0: in your soil, which is the basic idea behind biochar.
2: Oh, biochar.
0: Yeah.
2: Okay. Tell us a little more about that in comparison with biochar.
0: Well, biochar is basically wood that's been cooked slow enough and without enough air that it becomes chunky and charred. And then they break it up and activate it, either by burying it in your compost or peeing on it and getting those microbes into it so that it can be home for them in your garden. Once it's in your garden, then it becomes a place where all of those little micronutrients can hang out and give you the benefit of, you know, their excrement and their activity through the soil.
2: So similar function to potash.
0: Right.
2: Very interesting. Top dressing, is that a good way to, it seems like top dressing would be a good way to provide these nutrients.
0: Or it is. You can get potassium. One of the things I do is I top dress with kelp.
2: Mm-hmm.
0: And you can buy kelp meal and sprinkle it lightly on. Or what I've done over the years is when my crab pots come up, I harvest the seaweed and kelp off of them and keep that. And then I rinse it 3 times to get the salt out of it.
2: Yeah.
0: And then I put it around my plants, and the slugs don't like to crawl across it.
2: Yes, yes.
0: So it defends my plants, and it works potassium into the soil. That's kind of a slow release because it breaks down. Kelp meal would be faster, a quicker release. The other quick release is green sand.
2: Green sand.
0: Which is also a scatter technique. It's mined from ancient seabeds, so all of that kelp stuff has gone down, and it's a very rich mineral. It provides more than just potassium. It provides a little other fertilizers and trace minerals as well.
2: I think, and kelp meal and green sand are readily available.
0: Oh, yeah.
2: Right? Really easy to find.
0: They're easy to come up with in your local garden center.
2: There are some other kind of more, you know, I think are kind of more complex possibilities.
0: There are. Also available in your garden center, you can find murate of potassium, also known as potassium chloride. This is mined from ancient deposits, and it's available, but it does introduce chlorine to your garden, which is harmful to those microbes that we were just talking about. Mm-hmm. And so it gets potassium in, but not so great for the chloride aspect. The other one is sulfate of potash, or potassium sulfate, which is more expensive than the murate, but it's safer. And since it doesn't have any chloride, it does introduce sulfur, which is a micronutrient that your garden frequently needs. So if your garden needs sulfur, then sulfate of potassium can help. Mm-hmm. One of the other ones is really out there, sulpomag. It's a variation on potash. It's naturally occurring as the mineral langbeinite, which is sulfate of potassium magnesium. Water-soluble, convenient, although it shouldn't be used unless you also need sulfur and magnesium in your garden. The last one that I've been able to come up with is granite dust. So you go to granite quarries and collect the dust. It's inexpensive. It has potash and trace minerals. Basically, it's ground up rock. It is not a quick fix. This goes into your soil and very slowly breaks down. So it's, you know, pretty good for a long-term potassium buildup, but
2: so
0: again,
2: it's best for the home gardener to go for kelp beel or
0: green sand. Kelp beel, green sand, or kelp.
2: Or kelp.
0: Yeah. Those are the most readily available. You do need a license from Fish and Wildlife to harvest the seaweed and the kelp.
2: That's right.
0: But it's not that expensive, and, you know, you can get up to 10 pounds a day, which is great. You know, you just rinse it. Depending on the size of your garden, you don't need that much of it.
2: Okay. That's a really good idea. Plus, we could go spend some time on our lovely shores.
0: Oh, yeah.
2: So when do we apply it? Do we apply this macronutrient at any time of the year, or do you do it mostly in the spring? Or
0: that's a really good question. I would put it in a band next to most of my garden beds before I put the seeds in. So not a lot, but spread it out in a thin layer a couple inches down so the roots can get to it before you plant or transplant into the area.
2: A couple weeks before you plant?
0: Yeah. The exception to that is like soybeans. So they really prefer it broadcast over the surface.
2: So again, you have to know your plants.
0: You have to know what you're planting.
2: And you have to know your soil.
0: Yeah.
2: Really.
0: And, you know, doing a soil test in advance is great to tell you whether or not you need any of this. Now, potash will change the pH of your soil. Don't put potash in near your acid-loving plants. Your blueberries do not want this.
2: Okay.
0: Your raspberries and strawberries aren't as fond of it either. You know, anything that wants a high acid soil is not terribly happy with too much potash.
2: So, but, you know, key advice running through your presentation of the macronutrients has been do a soil test.
0: Yes.
2: But not every year.
0: No.
2: No. And if you don't have a soil test, go slowly.
0: Yeah.
2: So understand what your crop needs. You'd be sparing with the amendments and watch your crops to see how they respond.
0: Definitely.
2: So really kind of get into, have a time to sit in your garden and just take a look.
0: You know, I've been doing that while studying these this summer and watching my plants and sitting there looking at my broccoli going, I need more phosphorus because my heads were really small. It's like, what's going on? Well, I just wrote an article on this. I need phosphorus. So let's do that. And then I add the phosphorus and watch things change.
2: Yeah.
0: It's been great. So you record things in your journal, you watch what happens in your garden, and you adjust. This is not a pass-fail type thing. This isn't a, you know, win-lose. This is a let's see what's happening and fix things a little at a time.
2: How long does it take to see a change?
0: A couple of weeks.
2: So it's not going to happen like overnight.
0: Oh, no. You know, I thought my plants needed some nitrogen, so I mix up some fish fertilizer, and then I fertilized them and came back the next week, and they were looking more perky.
2: Yeah, they're perky.
0: So, you know, they were getting a darker green. They were, you know, looking stronger.
2: Well, thank you, Diana.
0: You're
2: I have really enjoyed this adventure into macronutrients.
0: It's been fun.
1: Thank you, Mary Beth and Diana. Okay, next, Barbara and I will take you to our own backyards and discuss backyard forest stewardship.
3: That's right. And if you walk around your neighborhood in the anywhere in the county, you'll probably see a lot of residential homes built right into or next to natural vegetation and wooded areas. Last month, we touched on the wildland-urban interface, talked about firewise gardening in areas where urban developments and buildings meet the forest. And now we're going to talk about actually living in the middle of that forest.
1: Well, being a wise steward of a forest is, well, I don't know if Barbara and I are super wise, but we're certainly learning. It's important to understand the basic best practices for managing overall forest health. And that's obviously the topic of our discussion tonight.
3: And before we get into the how and some ideas for your own backyard forest, let's clarify what we mean by a backyard forest. Julia, what is it?
1: What is it? So a backyard forest is typically considered to be about 5 acres or less. And that sounds small, but these small plots are super critical. They provide sanctuary and habitat for local wildlife. They improve our air and water quality, and they are good for our mental health. Who doesn't love wandering around in a forest to clarify your brain from all the craziness that we're having and just hang out with trees?
3: Exactly. And an important shift is looking at the forest as a whole interconnected ecosystem, potentially across whole neighborhoods or whole areas of where you live, rather than just a collection of individual trees and shrubs in your landscape.
1: Exactly. The health of one individual tree isn't necessarily representative of the health of your entire forest. Forests are constantly changing. Their composition, their structure, it just changes with age. So, for example, a dead or a dying tree is not a sign of a failure. It's actually just vital to the ecosystem. It creates a biodiversity, it provides a structural variety, and acts as kind of an apartment complex for critters, both large and small, insects, birds, and small mammals.
3: A great example for inspiration is the Quimper Wildlife Corridor, which is up here in Port Townsend. The Jefferson Land Trust looks after that. It's a 3.5-mile kind of corridor of green stretching from Fort Worden all the way out towards McCurdy Point.
1: That is such a cool space. It's a patchwork of privately owned backyards, backyard forests, wetlands, and small public tracks. Landowners along that corridor are just fabulous stewards. They mirror the natural structure of the forest by leaving those snags we talked about, those dead trees, letting them stand, keeping native brush intact. And all of this connects all these areas so that just all kinds of birds, 200 species of birds and mammals, can use that space to safely migrate and shelter along that corridor uninterrupted.
3: Yeah, it's a great example of, you know, well-managed properties linking together to create a healthy ecosystem. Managing your own patch requires a game plan, and one of the first practices that we want to talk about is keeping your landscaping around your home and your forest ecosystem a little bit separate.
1: Yes, that is so important. You really want to try to do your best to keep your non-native ornamental plants restricted to your landscaped areas. One, that's going to save you a ton of work. Let nature do the landscaping and you keep yours separate. Let the forest interior and forest edges develop naturally. Don't dump your potted plants, your lawn clippings, or yard brush into the forest. It's so tempting to do, believe me, but it introduces diseases and invasive species into the ecosystem. So it's best to either compost it yourself on your own property, but if that's not possible, take it to the Port Townsend compost facility at the county landfill. They have an excellent facility there.
3: Another great idea that Julie talked about earlier is just go for a walk in the forest and, you know, visit every corner of a backyard forest at least a few times a year so you can understand how it develops and changes, identify problems before they get out of hand, and spot any weeds that are beginning to invade.
1: Ah, the weeds. Yes, indeed. Barbara and I live in a forest, and we know firsthand the challenge of all those weeds. So the most effective strategy is just when you're out for a walk and you're on your property, pull them. Every time you see them, just pull them. And we're talking here not about the most annoying little shot weeds and that sort of thing, but the noxious class A and B offenders. Things like Spanish broom, which is ranked a class A and is a close cousin to the Scotch broom we're all familiar with, which is actually a class B. Tansy ragwort, English holly, knotweed, those are kind of the big offenders. Things like English ivy, Himalayan blackberry, and Herb Robert. Those are also on the hit list. For a complete list, you can go to the Washington State Noxious Weed Control Board at nwcb.wa.gov.
3: Yeah, great. And, you know, as we know, Julia, they'll keep coming. And they do compete with native plants for space and light and nutrients. But consistency works. So we tackled a huge field of Scotch broom and poison hemlock. And it's definitely not once and done. But if you just kind of keep after it, eventually you will prevail.
1: Exactly. And when you do clear out a patch of weeds, never leave the soil bare. Remember, A, B, C, always be covered. Replant with native forbs and shrubs to reestablish that healthy understory, and it gives those guys a head start. Some hardy, dry shade tolerant native ground covers that you could choose are salal, bunchberry, sword fern, and Oregon grape. We see them in the native habitat, and that's kind of what you're going to create.
3: Yeah, and if you're wondering about some good sources for these plants, the local conservation districts in both Jefferson and Clallam County offer bundles of bare root native plants every year, and they're usually opening up ordering in the fall, probably in mid-October, and then deliver the bare root plants for planting in mid to late February. So that's a really good low-cost resource to find.
1: Very economical. Nice variety,
3: to plant
1: too.
3: A large area.
1: Absolutely.
3: And if you want to do some fall planting, the Kulkahan native plant sale is on October 17th, so you might want to make a note of that from 11 to 2 at H.J. Carroll Park. It's a wonderful demonstration garden for native plants, and they propagate year-round and then offer their plants for sale in October. So it's a great one to visit.
1: And locally grown, too. So it's already kind of established to our local, you know, microclimate here. Another, we talked about places you can see a really great example to follow, and that would be Fort Townsend Historical State Park. The Native Plant Society also does fabulous work here. It's widely considered to be a really fabulous example of a healthy multi-layer forest understory, and it's definitely worth a couple hours to wander the trails. It's so relaxing. But do remember, you are not alone. Keep your wits about you. There's also lots of little critters that live there too, big and small.
3: That's right. And you can often, you know, go for a quiet walk and see a tremendous amount of wildlife, both plant and animal life. And they also have some great interpretive information and signage for the different native plants. So it's a great place to take kids and learn about the different plants and how they interact with the animals there.
1: Yeah, it's a great thing to aspire to. I used to think Bloedel was my go-to, but that's a lot of work. So is Fort Townsend. But trying to create a native landscape, that's a fabulous thing to do. And it's also fabulous for our critters, as we talked about. Your backyard serves as a habitat for them, both large and small. The woodland landscape with a thick mass of fallen leaves supports beneficial insect larvae. The dense wild branches in those old stumps attract nesting birds and small mammals. And the deep leaf litter or duff layer on the ground is a haven for small amphibians, worms, and beneficial microbes.
3: Yeah, and the forest landscape can be extremely low maintenance if you keep after the weeds and, you know, strategically replant in different areas. But there are also things you can do to make it wildlife friendly. You can connect your ecosystem to a neighbor's by creating a wooded area, an unbroken highway of shelter sort of between properties. You can layer up, so plant a shade-tolerant shrub layer under older trees if there is a lot of open space underneath. And keep safe snags. So if a tree is a hazard near your house, you don't need to remove it entirely, or you may not need to, but you can have an arborist top it safely to create a snag and a rough, sometimes called a Bart Simpson approach to, you know, just have a rough snag at the top, to sort of wild hair to create a great ecosystem for beneficial insects and birds. You can soften the edges. So if you have a forest edge, you can use ground layers, short shrubs, potentially taller shrubs to give cover to songbirds and give hunting perches for hawks and other predators, and create shelters with rocks or small brush piles near the forest edge and leave decaying logs where they are to decompose, potentially become a place where new seedlings can take root. And the thing to keep in mind there is what we talked about last month in terms of firewise. So you don't want a huge debris pile in an area that's very dry. So just keep in mind where it is and make that overall part of your firewise plan.
1: And that Barbara just described is what all those lovely landowners along the Quimper Wildlife Corridor do. exactly that. You can do that on a smaller scale, perhaps, in your own neighborhood. Just kind of get with your neighbors and come up with a plan. And if you haven't read it, you might want to look for a copy of Russell Link's book, Landscaping for Wildlife. It has all kinds of ideas for creating habitat to support the nectar eaters and the pollinizing insects and birds.
3: Yeah, that's one of my favorites. It has a lot of information also about how to deal with different weeds, how to build an owl nest box if you wish to do that, and other fun projects to include in your backyard forest landscape. So now let's talk about soil. And Diana and Mary Beth talked a little bit about that, and we always talk about it because it's at the root of everything. And it's a key part of the forest management plan as well.
1: Exactly. It dictates nitrogen cycling, water availability, root stability, and massive amounts of carbon storage. And tonight we want to introduce you to an excellent digital tool from the Natural Resources Conservation Service, or the NRCS, and that's called the Web Soil Survey.
3: Yeah, if you go to their website, you can just search for USDA NRCS Web Soil Survey, or we'll include the link in our show notes on the KPDC website. You can find your own property on a giant interactive map, and it'll create a custom profile of the exact soil beneath your feet. So it'll interpret your site's suitability for planting trees, building trails, building roads, if that's something you want to do. And it even can give you an erosion risk assessment. So it's a really amazing tool for understanding the land that you're taking care of.
1: Yes, it removes all that guesswork. And there's a document you can get from Washington State University Extension. It's publication EM064. It's titled Forest Soil Data for Your Forest Stewardship Plan. And it takes you through the Web Soil Survey and highlights and circles different aspects of that and just takes you straight through it. And it's a very good tool. And we'll put a direct link to that, to that free PDF, in our show notes also.
3: Okay. So there are a few other resources you can utilize. The Washington Department of Natural Resources has a small forest landowner office that can provide technical, biological, and other assistance if you're managing private forests.
1: Mm-hmm. And when you go to that site, you'll also find the landowner assistant portal. It has tons, it's like a library, tons and tons of user-friendly resources. You can also sign up for their e-newsletter, Forest Stewardship Notes and Landowner News, and it just has tons and tons of information. Just do a search for Washington Department of Natural Resources, and it should take you right to that site.
3: Yeah, and finally, the WSU Extension Forestry Program has an extensive database arranged by topic, and they host a Forest Overstory podcast, which is a really fun way to get new ideas. And I guess the main idea here is you're taking care of your own backyard forest or even a small wooded area in your own garden, but it connects to a really big ecosystem in our region that affects all of us.
1: We so much appreciate you spending time with us. 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
3: Thank you so much for joining us in the garden. 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

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It's Thursday evening. I'm Gary, listening to Soundings on KPTZ, Port Townsend, 91.9 FM, kptz.org, everywhere, and including this place. So thanks for being here with me tonight. I would love to hear from you, djkptz.org, or you could text us, 360-217-9160. Just identify who you are so I can get back at you. Something from Maya DeVitri's new album released just last month or so called All My Faith. Hope she's going to come back this way. She is going to be in Olympia and also in Bellingham next month. No, this month. My goodness. So check her out if you want to go see her. Maybe we'll get her back to Port Townsend next time. Yeah. Love this music. This is Bachelorette Lessons, Maya DeVitri on KPTZ.

Makes me think twice. I don't know. What do you say, Carsey Blanton? Yeah, she's going to be at the Tractor Tavern in a couple of weeks. I think the show's sold out, but there's usually some way to get tickets. Carsey Blanton from Buck Up. John Prine, That's the Way the World Goes Round from Bruised Orange, 1978. And we heard Maya DeVitri from a new album, All My Faith, Bachelorette Lessons. Martin Sexton singing America the Beautiful. There's something going on right here in Port Townsend. Tomorrow, KPTZ and Rain Shadow Recording are delighted to present Love, Dean on Friday, the 4th of September at the Palindrome, Port Townsend, 7:30 p.m. Love, Dean is a

All Americana duo from Portland, Oregon, featuring the husband and wife team of vocalist Rachel Price and multi-instrumentalist Luke Price. Rich vocal harmonies, vintage instrument tones, classic Americana roots gospel, and vintage soul. Be sure to catch them. They will be live here at KPTZ 3 p.m. tomorrow with Christine, DJ Christine on mixtape. So check that out. I'll play a tune from Love Dean a little bit later on. I'm hoping to get out there for that show myself. Well, hi, guys. It's Thursday night, and I'm still playing music. It is such a privilege to be here. I thank you so much for the opportunity and the privilege, and hope you like the music. If you do, tell me so. DJ at KPTZ.org. Here is Lake Street Dive.

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It's all about the music. It's not about the Jim B anymore. Although he's here to help it along. 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

Yeah, well, another one gone too soon. That's Cassandra Wilson from her album New Moon Daughter from 1994. Sunhouse tune called Death Letter. You know, it's all temporary, folks. This is where we are and this is what we got. So should probably try to make the best of it while we're here. I was just going to send out some love to my family and friends in Windsor, Ontario. Apparently there was a big tornado there yesterday. I did not hear about it because we don't hear about this stuff out here, but love and hope to y'all there. It is just about 7 o'clock. I think I can say this now. KPTZ Port Townsend, 91.9 FM, kptz.org everywhere. And we have satisfied FCC requirements because that is important. We are federally licensed communication station. This is a place for community radio music, some prose poetry. There's community information. I guess I think Tuesday, I'm moderating a show for called Hometown Health. Check that out. There's going to be podcasts later. I'm going to be talking to Asif Lukman first time around. And I'm grateful to have the opportunity to be here in so many different ways. I'm going to play a tune now from Ted Hawkins, who was a busker down in Venice, California, passed, I think, about 20 years ago. But he recorded a couple of albums before he left us. And check this out, a little country from California guy. This is Ted Hawkins there, Stan's Glass on KPTZ Port Townsend.

One thing you got to do is you got to respect yourself, don't you? As people stand up. From Memphis Rock and Soul, Melissa Etheridge from 2016. Pretty good stuff there. Raikouter before that. The 90 and the 9. Recommend you check that song out again. Listening. If you want to do something, hey, Saturday down here on Sims Way at 1 o'clock, Indivisible is going to be holding a stand-up. Stand-up. You can sit down if you want, but just come out. I'll be there. See you there. Before that, Ted Hawkins, There Stands the Glass, The Next 100 Years from 1994. This is KPDZ Port Townsend, The Soundings. I will be here for another 50 minutes, and I guess Kurt will be in all over the map, taking it with it. And then we got Chicken Scratch with Tate and Dude Babe Radio with Rachel. It's a good evening here Thursdays on KPTZ. However, there's something going on next week. Join KPTZ in the Quill Scene Lantern on September 12th for an exciting evening of alternative indie rock featuring local bands Cold Comfort, Small Paul, and Nibe. Doors open at 6, music from 7 to 9:30. These bands have similar origin stories, talented friends and family who discovered a mutual love of performing, coming together to share an eclectic variety of music. It's a great opportunity to see all of these folks in one venue. That is September 12th, which I believe is, let me think about this, next Saturday, week from Saturday. Check it out. Quill Scene Lantern, nice place for concerts. And here is Natalie Merchant from an album that was released in 2015. Was basically, she re-recorded songs from an album called Tiger Lily, 1994. And this is called Paradise Is There. San Andreas Fault, this is Natalie Merchant.

The color was crashed around Ukraine. Steamboat out of Oregon, Maine. And it took some time for the coup to was bad for the bow and

It's September in the garden. Diana and Mary Beth talk about cover crops and the K of NPK. That's potassium, how it benefits your plants. Julie and Barbara discuss practices for managing the overall health of our forest landscape. In your own backyard habitats and in Port Townsend forests. Join us in the garden every Thursday at 6 p.m. right here on KPTZ.

Isn't that nice? It's nice to annoy a Nazi. It's nice to be disliked. Yeah, that's Brittle Star. Just seen this guy having some conversations with people in the backyard. He's from up Toronto, Ottawa. I'm not sure, but I kind of like that. Anyway, before that was the Staple Singers with the Stephen Stills song For What It's Worth. Shiny Ribs, the Lead Belly tune, We're in the Same Boat Brother, recorded live in San Antonio. The Happy Talk Band singing about the end of the world from the album Low Shoulder. And we started with Natalie Merchant, San Andreas Fault. This is KPTZ Port Townsend. I'm Gary, listening to Soundings PM. Thanks for being here with me today. Hi, family. Thank you for being here. Again, I'm so sorry to hear what's going on out there. It sounds like there was a tornado that basically tore through the Detroit metropolitan area, which don't recall in my experience. So I hope folks are okay and this will not happen again. So here's something from Bette Davis, who was for a time married to Miles. She recorded several albums. Interesting personality. This is from her debut album. It's called Game Is My Middle Name. This is Bette Davis on Port Townsend's KPTZ.

New Orleans Nightcrawlers with the 8th Ward Strut from Slither Slice. Before that, Love Dean, the duo, as well as I believe a bassist and a drummer, are going to be down at the Palindrome tomorrow night. Look at Rain Shadow Recording Studio. Anyway, their album Love Dean from 2021, that was Little Moon. Before that, Betty Davis, former wife of Miles Davis, and had her own way of talking. Game Is My Middle Name from album Betty Davis. This is KPTZ Port Townsend. You're listening to Soundings. Another 15 minutes or so, Kurt will be in and bring it all over the map. Hey, this weekend, check this out. The Jefferson County Historical Society Museum of Art and History presents Understories in the Ferguson Gallery. The exhibition is a collection of sculptures by John Strobin. The collection explores the dialogue between artist and material, with each sculpture responding to the natural character, history, and possibilities of the wood or stone from which it was created. This exhibit opens this Saturday, September 5th. There is more information at jchsmuseum.org. All right, something here from Robert Cray's second album back in 1983, Bad Influence. This is March On.

Yeah, you know, Taj Mahal recorded one album called Ooh So Good and Blues, but I think most of that stuff makes me feel the same way. That's going to need Somebody on Your Bond from The Real Thing, 1971. Before that, Sun Volt with a brand new song released like last week from album Soul Signal Serenades. That's Newborn Soul. We started the Robert Cray Band, March On, from their Bad Influence album, 1983. It's Gary, you've been listening to Soundings PM. I'll be back next week. Kurt is here with All Over the Map. Can leave you with something from Case Lang and Weirs. Just remember, you can do it.

0: Yes, indeed, we do have the power, my friends. We have the power to choose love and compassion over hatred and fear.
1: All right, amen to that. We do have the power. And thank you, Gary, for People Have the Power by three amazing, three amazing songwriters. And okay, my name's Kurt, and it's all over the map starting just a few seconds early. And
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1: 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We're 91.9 on your FM dial. And you're in the right place. And we got lots of good stuff here. So let's start the theme music, shall we? Well, yeah, get my assistant. All right. I just had a chocolate chip cookie. I had a great meal. Oops, with my family.

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This is my theme song. I'm not going to talk over it.

Oh, and the horns just keep going. That is Roy Hargrove, the Roy Hargrove Quintet, joined by Stanley Turrentine on saxophone, tenor saxophone. Soppin' the Biscuit, that's the name of that tune. And that's an album called The Tenors of Our Time, with The Tenors of Our Time. And Blood, Sweat, and Tears, you recognize that? You Make Me So Very Happy. And Thelonious Monk Septet did Abide With Me, and that is my theme song. Hey, it's Thursday night. You're in the right place. I got some Wynton Marsalis up next. I probably got some business, but I'll do that in a little bit. One by one, this one's called Here on KPTZ and All Over the Map.

KPTZ and All Over the Map. That's Roy Hargrove Quintet again. Title of that tune, he's playing a flugelhorn, of course. You know that. Once Forgotten. Nice, nice tune. And in front of that was none other than the slouch on the trumpet, Mr. Wynton Marsalis, playing a tune called One by One. I'm going to switch from trumpets after I make this PSA, public service announcement from your public radio station about the upcoming Wooden Boat Festival. I need to take a drink of water. So let's think about all the water that those wooden boats are in for just a second. Okay. Join KPTZ and the Northwest Maritime Center for the 49th annual Port Townsend Wooden Boat Festival from September 11th to the 13th. Port Townsend's annual Wooden Boat Festival is a place where kids and adults alike experience the magic of getting on the water, the beauty of wooden boats, and the richness of our maritime culture. Come learn from the experts. Gawk at hundreds of beautifully crafted vessels and swap stories with wooden boat aficionados from all around the world. KPTZ is proud to be a sponsor and a partner of the largest festival of wooden boats in North America. All right, there's so much, and they forgot to mention there's great music too. And. Yes. Okay. Where am I? Oh, it's a radio show. Yep. Okay, and I'm switching to my, well, let's just see if you can, I think we, see if you can guess my theme. It's a very, very four-song theme. Here goes. All right, more music, less talk here on the Over the Map Show.

Oh, yes, the big corridor. David Bowie, of course, with Blue Jean. And the revelers who were in town recently, last Sunday, in fact, at the Jefferson County Fairgrounds, great band, doing Single Jeans. Neil Diamond doing Forever in Blue Jeans. I'm not sure what that would be like. But Forever's a long time. And ZZ Top, one of the members recently died. I think it was Frank Lee Beard. They all had beards, or Billy Gibbons. Boy, I am sorry. You can email me at dj@kptc.org and set me straight. But anyway, we did have a ZZ Top member pass away. And that's my Blue Jean set, inspired by Stephanie's comment about me wearing blue jeans. All right, good stuff. Let's talk. What is up next? That is the true question. I have so many playlists, right? This one's called Yours. And it's by the Ghost Funk Orchestra. And you're going to like it.

All right, that's two from Ghost Funk Orchestra here on KPTZ and all over the map. And if you're confused, my theme was short-lived. Four songs about blue jeans. And now I'm just going wherever I wish. And I'm also going to say goodnight because it's that time. And you want to stick around because there's lots good happening soon. More shows like Chicken Scratch and the Dude Babe Radio Hour. So don't touch that dial. I'm going to say goodnight and everybody stay healthy and be kind. It's always important. It's still important. And it is. All right, this next one is called, it's too long of a title, but anyway, it's Michelle Nigello, and I'll see you on the radio next week. Thanks, everybody. Good night. Hi, Mom. Good night, Mom.

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That song is called Gospel for a New Century. It is an artist named Yves Tumor. That's French, maybe. And my name's Tate. This is Chicken Scratch. It's 9:04, 9:05, and I'm very happy to be here. Feels like it's been ages since I've been here in the studio. But it was last week. And man, wasn't that performance by Monica pretty cool last week? I was very, very lucky and happy to be in the building, watching that in person and singing along. So thanks to Rachel and all the KPTZ crew and everyone else involved in that, for getting a live band in the KPTZ studio on the air live. It's so great. It's going to happen again. I think it's happening this weekend or something. There's this band called Love Dean. It's on, oh man, I think her name's Christine. I'll get you the details on that. There's going to be another live performance coming up later this week, which will be great. I'm just going to play some more songs. We've got kind of all over the place as usual, Chicken Scratch. I don't know what it means, but it's hard to read. Yeah. As always, you can write in dj@kptz.org or text me 360-217-9160. That was really fast. Hope you're writing it down. 360-217-9160. You know, one of these days I'll figure out how to get your voice on the air. So if you want that, send me an email and I will get you on the air. I promise. First one who writes to me. All right. This next one is called Beware of the Dogs. Stella Donnelly here on Chicken Scratch.

That is Jeff Buckley. And said this last time, but if you haven't seen the Jeff Buckley documentary, it is amazing. It came out earlier this year, and it is titled something. Man, what was it called? It's Never Over. It's Never Over, Jeff Buckley. Really great movie. Would highly recommend. We also heard Portishead with Sour Times and The Beta Band with Squares. Lots of good stuff. Thanks for tuning in so far. It's 9:21. Wow, it's 9:21. We've got a lot of time here. Rachel is already ready for her show to start. So stay tuned. That starts at 10. Thanks for listening.

0: remember her name.
1: Thank you, Hank. I was wondering what OD'd stand for, and he enlightened me on that last line there. He overdid it in Denver. We also heard Bill Callahan. That's a more modern version, a little bit more modern version of that song. Sound very different. I got to say, I heard the cover before the original, and I think the cover is better. We also heard Arlo Parks with Cola, and Dove Ellis started off that set with Love Is. Now, in case you're wondering what station you're listening to.
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1: Thank you, Don. And that was recorded in this very building. And I'm not sure when, but we do welcome the public to come into the building. There is a great art exhibit that is going on in the basement of Building 305 in Fort Worden at the KPTZ studio, done by one of our fellow DJs. So check it out, or just come say hi. I'm not sure what the staff would say if you want to record an ID, but maybe if they're feeling friendly, they'll let you. And once again,
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1: Thank you, Klaus. So this song I heard in the morning, I woke up to it, and so thanks to whoever played that on the radio, it gets another play. Here it is, Carolyn Polachek.

0: Wow, what's going on tonight? There's a ghost in the machine. I have a PSA from Washington State Ferries. Wow. That's great. I didn't know that they were listening to KPTZ over there. But they want to remind you, the ferries, that there will be delays on State Route 20 between Anacortes and Whidbey Island. So that's the Deception Pass Bridge, and that starts at 6 a.m. on Monday, August 17th. Wow, that's old. Through 6 p.m. on Friday, September 4th. So for tomorrow, be careful. The highway will be delayed. It will be reduced to one lane of alternating traffic at Campbell Lake Road while crews work on an intersection improvement project. Thank you, Washington State Ferries, for that public service announcement. And thank you, listeners, everybody out there. I appreciate you listening to KPTZ. And this has been Chicken Scratch. My name's Tate. Before this, you heard All Over the Map with Kurt. Before that, you heard Soundings with Gary. And after me, you're going to hear Rachel with Dude Babe Radio Hour, Rachel and Friends. You know, I've got a 3-minute and 17-second song here, so I really was hoping that I could stretch out this speaking break. I don't think it's going to happen, so let's play a promo.
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2: Hi.
0: Hey, I didn't mean to put you on the spot like that, but I'm really excited for your show, and I've got this song that I want to play, but it's just a little bit too short for the remaining time. Would you be happy with like an extra minute or two?
2: I can do it.
0: Okay, I'm gonna do it. This song is called Some Characters in a Different Alphabet. The artist is Queen Bee. Here it is. Thanks everyone for listening. Have a good night. Goodbye.

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1: How'd you do, I see you've met my faithful handyman. 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

0: 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We could take in an old Steve Reeves movie.
1: 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Could we use your phone? 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
2: Right.
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0: 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I see you shiver with anticipation. But maybe the rain is really to blame. So I'll remove the cause. But not the symptom.
1: 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That was Sweet Transvestite by Tim Curry from none other than the Rocky Horror Picture Show. Last week, Tim Curry also died. Oh my God. How did we lose Dolly Parton and then right after her, Tim Curry? That was like a real double punch. And, you know, we celebrated Dolly Parton all night Thursday night last week with an amazing performance by Monica. And then we just played Dolly all night. And that was the right thing to do. And it felt really cathartic and amazing. But now we have to listen to some Tim Curry. Because what a performer, what a singer, what a man. Just one of the greats. I deeply love Tim Curry. And so throughout the night, sprinkled in, there will be surprise Tim Curry songs. So prepare yourself, because every time he sings, he's exciting. All right, here's one of my new favorite songs that my friend Kara showed me. I was talking about how there are no songs that have the name Rachel in them. And she was like, no, there is. And she played me this song, and I'm actually in love with it. So this song is called Thanks a Lot, and it's by Two Girls, One Mom.
2: Thanks a lot, you idiot. Thanks a lot, Rachel. Thanks a lot. Thanks to you, my charger's not charging on my iPad because it's got used to your iPad instead of mine. It's not charging my iPad, and it's all just...

Thanks to you, my charge is not charging on my iPad because it's got used to your iPad instead of mine. It's not charging my iPad and it's all your fault.

That was Burn by Zora from 2022. Before that was Policy of Truth by Depeche Mode. Then we heard Morbid Stuff by Pup. I Want You Fever by Mama. At the Helm by Hieroglyphics. And Thanks a Lot, Rachel by Two Girls, One Mom. My new favorite song. You are tuned in to KPTZ in Port Townsend, Washington. Shout out to Matt, who is tuning in. And, oh my God, what is this? Another Tim Curry song?

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Revenge! For all those years locked in a tree. I'm gonna crush and grind all creatures great and small.

0: You're tuned in to Dude Babe Radio Hour here on KPTZ. That song was Champagne Taste by Sunflower Bean from last year. Before that was a single by The Strokes from their album that came out in this over the summer, Reality Awaits. This song was called Liar's Remorse. Then there was My Golden One by La Luz, who, if you were cool, you were at Tarbu and you saw them. They were so good. Before that was Electric Feel by MGMT, an absolute classic. Brighter the Days by Omar from 2025, and Freak from Petal, Ariana Grande's brand new album. You're tuned into KPTZ, and why not listen to a local cause?
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a weakling weighing 98 pounds will get sand in his face when kicked to the ground. And soon in the gym, with a determined chin, the sweat from his pores as he works for his cause will make him glisten and gleam. And with massage and just a little bit of steam, he'll be pink.

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0: That was What Goes On by none other than The Beatles from their Rubber Soul album. Before that was Narcissist by The Tubbs. Then we had Boxy Volvo by Fish Narc. Pharmacist by Always. River by Suzalo. My Favorite Dress by The Wedding Present. And Hopeless Romantic by The Bouncing Souls. And oh, what is this? I Can Make You a Man by Tim Curry from Rocky Horror Picture Show. Thank you so much for tuning in, folks, to Dude Babe Radio Hour here on KPTZ. I'm having a good time tonight. I hope you are too. And here is a clip from Muppet Treasure Island.
1: When I was just a lad, looking for my true vocation, my father said, "Now, son, this choice deserves deliberation. Though you could be a doctor, or perhaps a financier, my boy, why not consider a mortgage?"

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1: And when you're a professional pirate,
2: that's what the job's about.
0: Upstage, lads. This is my only number. Now take Sir Francis Drake. The Spanish all despise him. But to the British, he's a hero, and they idolize him. It's how you look at buccaneers that makes them bad or good. And I see us as...

0: to ten.
1: On occasion, there may be someone you have to execute.
0: But when you're a professional pirate,
2: you don't have to wear a suit. What?
3: I could have been a surgeon. I like taking things apart.
4: I could have been a lawyer, but I just had too much heart.
2: I could have been in politics, 'cause I've always been a big spender.
5: And me, I could have been a contender.
6: Some say that pirates steal and should be feared and hated. I say we're victims of bad press. It's all exaggerated. We'd never stab you in the back. We'd never lie or cheat. We're just about the nicest guy you'd ever want to meet. Well, look at us, Jim. We're a festival of conviviality.
2: Congeniality.
4: That's conviviality, stupid.
7: That's what I said.
8: We're ready, old Capitan.
9: Good. You men guard the ship while I'm gone. We'll be back as soon as we get Jim.
8: Aye, aye, Captain.
9: Cast off, Mr. Beaker. Thanks for coming along, men.
10: Are you kidding? Jim's family.
11: Yeah.
6: Tell the truth, lad. Do you really think the captain and the squire are planning to share the treasure with the likes of us? Can't he? No. And we've been the rightful owners. Flint's own crew, who shed our blood getting it here. Join us, lad. Donate your compass to the treasure hunt and get a full share.
0: Hey, ho, ho. It's one for all. For

2012, but it felt like 2014 then. And I know you still

What's going on? You are tuned in to Elsewhere Radio, where we got all rhythm, no algorithm. And if you're ready to take flight into the great unknown, I've got something new just for you. So strap in and stay tuned for the best in surreal blues from Aja Monet.

somebody-ness. When the streetlights in your veins go on, and summer walking up and down the sidewalk of your grin, diamonds twinkling on the street, the thirst of our cool. On the shorelines of a smile, washing up against moon shuttle lit eyes, freeing impulses, whereas folk we lure, laughter in the face of death, the carnival of flowers sprouting from closed fists, earth skin, the perfume of stones kissing cuss words, the rhythm echoing reverb, riffing. We're the garments of Jupiter genius, sparkling of spaceships, scattered in desire, dressed in vibration, cooking on a stove skillet. Afro curl satellite levitate, sitting like a turban comb, the skies, heavenwards. Embrace the marvelous daydreams born in the forest of our refuge. We were born to be sun ray, radiant, falling upon the horizon newly each day, shining, waywardness. Let's go. Let's go to the elsewhere. Set loose, where as we escape into the strangeness, whispers of flesh as mirror, supernatural stances, treasuring the mystery of ourselves, where the spirits dwell from not so distant constellations looming.

There's liberation in the elsewhere. There's revolution.

That was Hopelessness by Anoni. Before that, we heard Lágrimas Negras by Hermanos Gutiérrez. Inside Out by River Tiber. Elsewhere by Aja Monet. 99 Beats Per Minute by Kurt Weill. Both of those last songs were from earlier this year. And same with the next one, Too Little Too Late by Orville Peck. His album's coming out in a couple weeks, y'all. So excited. And then a clip from Muppet Treasure Island of Tim Curry singing about being a professional pirate. An age-old, one of the oldest professions, really. All right, I have two final songs for you, and they are great. In honor of Tim Curry, the great man, here to close us out is Rose Tint My World, followed by I'm Going Home. Have a good night, everyone, and tune in next week. I'm going to be celebrating Latin American Heritage Month, so tune in for great tunes from the southern, from our southern neighbors. And what else? Oh, yeah, and tune in tomorrow for Floating Bridge with Mark Stout early in the morning. Start your day off right. Okay, here's Rose Tint My World.

Whatever happened to Fay Wray? That delicate satin-draped frame as it clung to her thigh, how I started to cry, 'cause I wanted to be dressed like

0: Ach, we've got to get out of this trap before this decadence saps our wits. I've got to be strong and try to hang on, or else my mind may well snap and my life will be lived.
1: Come on, yeah.

So, I don't know why, and I'm not going to lie, I was a little surprised to learn that Iggy Pop's real name is not Iggy Pop. He was born James Newell Osterberg Jr., and, well, that's just not quite as fun to say now, is it? In addition, you might also already know that he's one of the most iconic artists of all time. His voice is considered one of the 50 great voices by NPR. He's a Rock and Roll Hall of Famer and Grammy Lifetime Achievement recipient, and basically invented crowd surfing as well. He teamed up with Anna Calvi, a talented UK soul singer, for God's Lonely Man from the Is This All There Is EP, getting us into the hour on the mainstream. I'm Brett Mabee. Stick around. We're going to have a lot of fun listening to music from artists all across the globe, including Tank and the Bangas, one from Sebastian Gaskin, also Jayla, Cannons, Warm Dusher, just to name a few. As we get ready to get back into this set, Tom Wilson, and this one from Justice and Tame Impala. Kevin Parker is known for some pretty iconic collaborations, and this one with the French duo is certainly no exception. Turn it up with Neverender from the Hyperdrama album Today on the Mainstream.

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1: Tom Wilson's We Live in Dreams, from the EP of the same name, a recent addition into the rotation today on the mainstream. We also heard an old school track from Lissy, and it was Justice and Tame Impala's Never Ender from the Hyperdrama release that kicked off that set. If you're just now joining, it's good to have you here. Don't forget, I broadcast 7 days a week, 3 hours a day, so we can do this a lot. 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Reach out to Nola Daves Moses, the distribution director at Native Voice One. 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And you're also welcome to inquire about some of the other great radio programs that are available to help service your demographic around your local area. There are a lot of exciting things happening at nv1.org. In the remainder of our time is a track from the London-based Youth. We'll also hear some Once a Tree, Stella Standing Bear, and we're going to get back into things right now with Dene singer-songwriter Craig Benally, who goes by Neon Natives, an act that really gained a lot of traction during the 2020 pandemic. He teamed up with Lakota singer Miracle Spotted Bear from the Oglala Territory and Oglala Lakota from the Pine Ridge Reservation right now and found on the Resilience release, Turn It Up, with Indigenous as a Vibe Part 2 on the mainstream.

thrift store scarf and a thrift store heart with a Hermes bag, with a Walmart tag, trying to play my jazz. It don't matter where you got it, it ends up in the trash. Used like some shit you ain't never grabbed. Been a beautiful child.

listening to the mainstream. I'm Brett Mabee. It's good to have you here, and don't forget, there is a little bit more time to get our groove on together. And trust me, I understand you have a lot of options out there, but you keep coming back, so you must like the show at least a little bit. And if you want to find more about the mainstream, you can always head on over to the full website at mainstreamradio.net. I've been doing some redesigning to the page, and it's a little bit more unified in the many projects associated with Turtle Island Tunes Full Moon Radio LLC, the parent company of the mainstream, Gyno, and the Full Moon Radio itself. I have some other fun and exciting community projects that might get the wheels turning in ways that you can utilize some of these services as well, so be sure to check things out at mainstreamradio.net. Misha and the Spanx before too long. We'll also be hearing from Tunde Adebempe, Jace Martin, and as we get back into things right now, it's Jayla Thompson getting us into this set. She's the daughter of musician Mark Anthony Thompson of Chocolate Genius Incorporated and the half-sister of actress Tessa Thompson. From her Big For You, Turn It Up with Lily of the Nile. And don't go anywhere, I'll be back before you know it on the mainstream.

sidecar. I never knew love like this. 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You keep remembering, by God it exists. Though nothing without light. And I tried to school the cloud, but there was no more sun in my mouth. So I hold on, big for you. Sticky like taffy, inching in like a warm slip in the wind. Cause you know how the universe is.

0: Buchanan, Starlight, from their Everything Glows album on the mainstream. We also heard Stella Standing Bear's So In Love from Moonstruck, Once a Tree's Vampire Girl, a single that we introduced in the middle of March, and again it was Dela's Lily of the Nile from her Big For You album, kicking off the half. Let's do this again. I can't wait for the next opportunity we have to listen to music together, so as always, check your local listings for the many times and ways you can join me on your favorite local airwaves. 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In the final block, I'm going to try and get in a double shot of Misha and the Spanx, but right now we're heading back to the UK with Warm Dusher. With names like Clams Baker Jr., Mr. Saltfingers, Lovecraft, Quicksand, The Witherer, Three Piece, and Blucifer, you know it's going to be a fun band. From Warm Dusher's Too Cold to Hold, it's Fashion Week on the mainstream. Also to know on the Jades.
1: Punch the clock with inspiration.

one-of-a-kind synthetic fabrication. No waiting outside, oh no. Tonight's your night. You were made for the Flash. Foreign land, nobody.

combining Colombia and upbringing and influence with some salsa and cumbia, and the Mexican-American music heritage that Lopez brings to the mix, sprinkled in with a little West Texas soul. That's what you get with the Anamaros, and that's their Mamba Mambo, getting us into this hour of listening on the mainstream. No, es que no. Brett, maybe ni gyaso, ongueño enki, chocheto. Aga jengwa, got ni goyo, tia wenza guego, nangamunisa de, hatawanisa geko. Heodo kaigwa. Before the time is up, music from Mohawk and Inuit singer Beatrice Deer. We'll also be enjoying a new interpretation of a 90s classic, originally recorded by Oasis and found on their What's the Story Morning Glory. Stick around for more details. Also music from Snow Patrol, one from my good friend Saving Damsels, and Stevie Solace. But before going any further, it's this track from Venna's September 2025 Malik album, blending jazz, bossa nova, soul and rap, and featuring collaborators like Yusef Days, Leon Thomas, and Georgia Smith, who you're about to hear on this one. It's myself getting us back into this block. On the mainstream. Sing along, have some fun, and give a good ear on the mainstream.

Beatrice Deer's The Loon and the Blind Boy from the Inuit Legend album on the mainstream. We also heard Lava LaRue's Scratches, and it was Venna's Myself from Venna's Malik album that we heard kicking out that set. If you're just now getting here, well, I hope you have a good reason. You don't need a doctor's note or anything like that, but you also do need that prescription to have a good time and get your groove on. So as always, be sure to stick around. We'll be listening to music from Annabelle Guthers, also Gorillaz, Coldplay, Saving Damsels, and this one from Snow Patrol. Enjoy all today on the mainstream.

end of my lover. 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I drew my silver dagger.

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As we get ready to kick off this second half, a quick shout out to friends of the show who were dialed into W233AH 94.5 FM in and around Monticello, New York. 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In this final half, Wolf Castle. Also, this one from Annabelle Guthers. I'll be joining you again after Indigenous, but in the meantime, it's showtime, baby, here on The Mainstream.

Indigenous with Things We Do, the title track of a classic album from Montonangi and Company. In that set, we also heard Leaving Carlisle's Walking Bridge from the On the Road Setansisk release. And kicking off that set was Montreal singer-songwriter Annabelle Gutierrez with Showtime, Baby. Sadly, that is about all I have for you right now, other than one final epic block of music, including a track with famed producer Stevie Salas. But before going any further, a huge nyawe for joining me today. Od noht ne danyo, de guano, nyo, nangamanisa de haikwan.

the duo's latest and third studio album. That's the Claypool Lennon Delirium, with some help from Willow, and the title track with the Golden Age of Empathy on the mainstream. I'm Brett Mabee, and of course, that's a fun and interesting way to kick off this hour. I always think that beginning song always kind of sets the mood for what lies ahead, and well, I think that's going to be the case this hour as well. Music from Kurt Vile, Trixie Mattel, Rhonda Head, Nora Jones, and Josh Homme, in just a few. And stick around for details how to submit music for consideration in the rotation. And I'm talking about original music that you've recorded and put that work in for. So, again, stick around for more details. The first song of this set is from Miles Smith. This is going to be his biggest touring year yet. He's also joining Ed Sheeran for multiple stadium dates and will be finishing up at London's O2 in November. So again, some pretty exciting things happening with this UK singer-songwriter. It's Whisper, today on the mainstream. Don't

0: That was so much fun. I could that one I could just sing over and over and
1: Me
0: over.
1: Me too.
0: On
2: Ebo Shu, this is Adam and Daniel from Ombikaze, and you're listening to Gator Voice 1.

The Last Dinner Party and War Child Records with Let's Do It Again here on your new favorite show. Before that, it was Norah Jones and Josh Homme's Something Stupid from Norah Jones is Playing Along, a fun podcast if you like some of the conversation as well. We also heard Violet Knight's Complicated, and it was Miles Smith's Whisper kicking off that set. If you're just now getting here, you've missed a little bit, so as always, tune in digitally on the full show archive at mainstreamradio.net. I do keep it up to date, so that is just one of the great reasons to check things out on the full and newly redesigned website. There's also information about the Full Moon Radio and Gynone, including some collaborations with some amazing organizations close to me here at home, and I want to hear from you as well for a variety of reasons. I want to hear about your dreams, not your hopes and aspirations, your dreams. There's more information that can be found on the website. But in addition, if you're a singer-songwriter, I always want you to submit your music for consideration in the rotation as well. Send them to me, to BRETT at mainstreamradio.net. Hatothli before the hour's up. And in this block is Leah Abramson and the Abramson Singers, but not before the Santa Ana-based Follick. Growing up in a Buddhist household, she learned taiko drumming early on in her youth. She also studied acting at NYU before transferring to USC, and her breakout EP goes back over a decade with Strange Darling. From her more recent album, it's the single Alaska for our listening pleasure today on the main.

Well, hello, I'm Brett Mabee, and it's good to have you here. We're at the halfway point of this hour's broadcast. And before going any further, a shout out to a few friends of the show dialed in the K213ET, 90.5 FM, in and around Eagle Nest, New Mexico. I try to get a shout out to all my friends, but invariably I know there are some that I just can't keep up with. That's a good problem to have. And just rest assured, I'm grateful for your friendship and joining me on the airwaves of your choice. You can always reach out to Nolan Dave's Moses for more information as to how to carry more of the mainstream. I broadcast 7 days a week, 3 hours a day. Before parting ways, I'll tell you about the 1-800 number and some details at nv1.org. In this block is Tyler Childers, Kurt Vile, and this one from Dene Troubadour Hatothly. My favorite album of his is his latest, Singing in the Darkness. And I love the Doors vibes that Midnight Soldier conjures. The great track getting us back into this hour on the mainstream.

But tell him I asked for him from the Back to Moon Beach release on the mainstream. We also heard a track from Tyler Childers' latest album, Snipe Hunter. It was Onita from the Rick Rubin-produced release that we heard in that set. And again, kicking things off, it was Hototli Nazwiler, a talented Diné singer-songwriter who signed up with Whirlybird Records. And as a release from that label, it was Singing Into Darkness and Midnight Soldier that got us into the set. Join me again, hopefully sooner than later. As always, check your listings for the next time you can join me on your favorite local airwaves. And you're always welcome to give me a call as well at 1-888-362-9970. Press 1 for the mainstream, leave me a message, and I look forward to keeping the conversation going. Chinese American Bear Before Too Long. The first song of this final set is from the one, the only, Trixie Mattel. Now, she's taken a hiatus from the television drama, but the good news is she's heading out on the road with her super disco sci-fi storyline. So it actually does look like a lot of fun that's going to be had there. Be on the lookout for more details. I'll be sharing those as we get closer to warmer temperatures. In the meantime, from the Blonde and Pink albums, it's Love You in Hi-Fi on the mainstream. Sewe ni chio stan haikwa, dachih ni tight, hachi goose. Have a good day, and we'll be talking again here soon on the mainstream.

Emerging in 2019 with a unique voice, that's the Vancouver-based indigenous Chinese singer-songwriter Nim Kish. And featuring Mark Ramsey on the track Green, that's a song found on the Heartbreak on the Coast album, today on the mainstream. I hope there are good minds everywhere today, and that you're here to sing along, have some fun, and give a good ear to some amazing music from the likes of Stephen Dowd Project, Moonchild, later on, John Grant and Creepshow, in addition to tracks from Teed, Mohawk singer Brent Thomas Dibo, and so much more. We're going to start things off on somewhat of an avant-garde note with music from Flora Laurentien, and this one from Métis composer Chris Dirksen in their first album in 10 years. It was released in December 2025, and it's a genre-defying blend of powwow, throat singing, classical, electronic textures, and spoken word. Dirksen made their debut at the Carnegie Hall in 2024, and I'm anxiously awaiting some exciting news for 2026 as well. So, in the meantime, it's Overture to the Spider Being that I leave you with as we get into this block on the mainstream.

Moonchild's When You Know from the Waves album, today on your new favorite show. We also heard Flor Laurentian and Chris Dirksen's Overture to the Spider Being in that block. If you're just now getting here, I'm glad that you're here to jive a little bit with some amazing music. And as always, you're welcome to get caught back up on sites like mainstreamradio.net or nv1.org, the full website for Native Voice One, Native American Radio Network. As always, the Mainstream does play there on their live stream multiple times throughout the week, including between 9 a.m. and noon, every Monday through Friday, and even times during the weekend slots as well. So be on the lookout for that. Blues After Hours, which comes up on that Monday through Friday schedule after the Mainstream, which is also right before Native America Calling with Sean Spruce. Some pretty exciting things happening on the network at Native Voice One and NV1.org. Alana Royale before the hour is through. Also, Lazor in this block, the talented Onondaga singer, songwriter, and producer who released a flurry of songs in 2023. More immediately is some spoon in this one from my talented Anishinaabe friend Mark Marilainen, the head of Marilainen Music and the 30-year band leader of Najawan. In 2021, they put out a space opera, and one of my favorite tracks on the album is The Path, and it just so happens to be the song getting us back into this set on the Mainstream.

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We can no longer pretend. The future we have in store is the end. 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

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Our destiny is mapped out in the stars, but it is our vision and strength which will help us follow this path.

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0: 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And as we get back into the music, greetings to friends of the show dialed in all over the globe, including, and at this time, KSDP, AM 830, in and around Sandpoint, Alaska. There's plenty more great music, but before going any further, I always invite you to give me a call at 1-888-362-9970. That's the full number for all things Turtle Island Tunes, Full Moon Radio, the parent company of the mainstream Gyno, and the Full Moon Radio itself. A lot of fun to be had with these various audio and visual productions and some collaborations as well. 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Before this hour's up, we'll be hearing from Operelli in this block and Shubentia Wood, in addition to John Grant and Creepshow. Now, throughout his years, the vocalist of Creepshow is also a collaborator with everyone from Elton John to Sinead O'Connor, Elbow, Robbie Williams, Kylie Minogue, just to name a few. He's been the vocalist of Creepshow since 2018, and from their Yawning Abyss, it's Money Back on the mainstream.
1: You wanna yell like it or kick in the can? You thought the fight would be all aspect expand. I don't believe that any more than you do. I don't know anyone as dirty as you. You want your money back? I didn't think so. You want your money back? I didn't think so. You want your money back? I didn't think so. Now give me five more, baby, too slow. You want your money back? I didn't think so. You want your money back? I didn't think so. You want your money back? I didn't think so. Now give me five more, baby, too slow.
2: 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Negotiate a high line, percentage points in real time. Are you happy?

0: 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You should consider your choices. Listen up to your devices. You can't hope to live forever in this state. Grow up, whatever. Pennies, pounds, dollar bills, signed agreements, death bills, appreciation, monetary, big in cryptocurrency.
1: You tell me that I as fancy as you. You think the sink is coming off of your pool. You think the marsh on the way to the school. You think you're lounging like this kid by the pool. No, sir, do not do lay away. I'm not surprised that you are acting this way.

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1: You want your money back?
2: I didn't think so.
1: You want your money back?
2: I didn't think so.
1: You want your money back?
2: I didn't think so. Now give me back or maybe two stone.
1: You want your money back?
2: I didn't think so.
1: You want your money back?
2: I didn't think so.
1: You want your money back?
2: I didn't think so.

Chubb and one of the big winners at the 2026 Juno Awards, Cree and Salish singer Tia Wood. That's Victorious on your new favorite show, The Mainstream. Before that was Alana Royale's Trouble Is. And from Creep Shows,

And this one from one of the most quietly fascinating new voices in indie art pop. And when I say quiet, I mean quiet. Operelli herself even goes on to say that her sound is, quote, tiptoe music. You might remember the earlier project of War and Peace, which she started at 17. From Operelli's Flutters Away, it's a leaving as I get ready to leave for the time being here on the mainstream.

According to the CBC, Cree Algerian pop singer Mariam has spent the last 10 years focused on healing, growing, and raising her 5 children before stepping back into the spotlight with her latest single, Never Let Me Go, a great return for one of the best voices in Indian country. I'm Brett Mabee, and as we get into this hour of listening, let me invite you to stick around for the entire time, or at least if you can. There's never a bad time or place to join me for some funky tunes, and we'll be listening to music from Rachel Chinnariri and Cat Burns, one from Lily, also Lawrence Jones, Red Earth and Rust, Alexa Dawson, and so much more. The first song of this set and half comes to us from one of the original producers of the first Indigenous Peoples Day in Los Angeles. Of course, I'm talking about PJ Vegas, who, yes, of course, is the son of Pat Vegas of Redbone. However, he's also the owner of Native State of Mind and a frequent collaborator with a lot of incredible artists, including Taboo of the Black Eyed Peas. Teaming up with Tippy and Stella Standing Bear, enjoy the Buffalo No, and don't go anywhere. We're just getting going with this hour on the mainstream.

Rachel Chinnariri and Cat Burns' Ethan today on the mainstream. Before that was Nilofer Yanya's Cold Heart, and it was PJ Vegas and Tippy with the Buffalo Known that we heard before that. If you're just now joining, I'm Brett Mabee, your host, and as always, thank you so much for spending some time with me here today. I'll have some details for the 1-800 number that you can use to stay in touch and tell me about how much you're enjoying the music here, or you can also stay in touch a number of different ways. And if you're a singer-songwriter, I always want to hear from you as well. In fact, let me just take this quick moment to remind you that I'm always looking for great music, so send me your professionally recorded singles to BRETT at mainstreamradio.net. There are few things in life that give me more joy than learning about great new music, and I'm grateful for all the submissions thus far, and I look forward to helping continue to reimagine a mainstream music space. Before the hour is officially up, Samian, the talented Yankee classical guitarist Gabriel Ayala. Also tunes from Citizen Potawatomi singer Alexa Dawson, and so much more. Right now, as we get ready to wind down the half, this is from the Stockholm-based ethereal indie trio known as Velvet Moon. From their live album In the Moment, turn it up with Catch the Wave, and catch this wave of great music on the mainstream.

I'm Brett Mabee, and before going any further, a shout-out to friends of the show listening on the AM-FM frequencies and those listening digitally, including those who are tuned into the live stream at nv1.org. Again, there are a lot of opportunities to tune in with me and enjoy some great new music on Native Voice One, including nv1.org, where it airs every Monday through Friday from 9 a.m. to noon, and even space over the weekend as well, because don't forget, I broadcast 7 days a week, 3 hours a day, so there are ample opportunities to listen to some music together. Tracks from Mitzi and Valerie June in the remainder of this hour. Also, Slide and Clyde Roulette, a friend of my great late friend Butch Mudbone, a talented indigenous guitarist based out of Memphis. More immediately is this one from Japanese pop singer Lily. She broke out in 2021 with Sushi, a track which hit number 11 on Billboard's International World Albums chart. Since then, she's put out a string of impressive singles, including Dead or Alive. This 2025 edition, kicking off this block on the mainstream.

Valerie June's Joy Joy from the Owls, Omens, and Oracles release, a spooky title if there ever was one, today on the mainstream. We also heard Mitski's I'll Change for You from the Nothing's About to Happen to Me album. And it was Alexa Dawson's Bailing Hay before that with Lily's Dead or Alive that got us into the half. Sadly, this is that point in the hour where we have to part ways, but the good news is I'll be back sooner than later. 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Trey Burt, Slide and Clyde Roulette, and I'm going to squeeze one in from Red Earth and Rust as well. The first song of the final set is from one of UK's leading modern blues voices. Buddy Guy has even gone on to say that he's like a young Eric Clapton. So it shouldn't be surprising that to date he's won at least 4 British Blues Awards. I'm talking about Lawrence Jones, who's leading the scene in the UK with the modern blues movement. From his Bad Luck in the Blues, it's Lost and Broken that I leave you with today on the mainstream. Be good to yourself and each other, and join me again here soon on your new favorite show.

Good evening, ladies and gentlemen, and welcome to the fourth world. This is where it all began, and this is where it will all end, because underneath it all is reality. Come here with, if you think you can handle it. You see, there is an illusion of a first world. There is an illusion of a second world. There is an illusion of a third world. Because underneath the illusion is reality. The fourth world. Home of the Sea of Soul and the Four Direction Flow. Better known to the world as the Broad Red Connection.

Well, Willow Smith is collaborating with a whole lot of musicians these days and throughout the various phases of career. To date, but do keep in mind this is not all-inclusive. She's collaborated with Machine Gun Kelly, John Batiste, St. Vincent, George Clinton, Kamasi Washington, Toon Yards, Nicki Minaj, SZA, and Thundercat, who we just heard with the Thunder Wave on the mainstream. Now, Escanica Guego, Brett Mabini Chiasso, Ongueño Angi, Jochento, Aga Jengwa, Gotni Goyo, Tia Wenza Guego, Nanganwanisa Date. Haikwa, Aga Jengwa, Esadanet Gado, Ko, Esadanode. I'm thankful you're well. I hope there are good minds everywhere, and I also hope that you're here to have some fun and sing along. We'll be listening to music from Dene Trumpeter, Delbert Anderson. He's already a living legend, and I can't wait to see what he's got up his sleeve next. Stick around. I do have one from a mind-blowing album he put out a couple years back. We'll also be enjoying tunes from Vampire Weekend and Goo Goo Dolls. Additionally, the UK soul band Smooth and Terrell, but not before heading out to Flagstaff, Arizona with the Summit Dub Squad from their Higher Ground album, Turn It Up with Higher Ground Dub on the mainstream. Enjoy your listening, and I'll be back in just a few.

From the Dats, Kindred Spirits, a Navajo South African story, it was Just Know My Love Is Waiting. One of the most beautiful songs in the mainstream rotation and a great way to wind down the first set. We also heard the smooth stylings of Smooth and Terrell, and it was Summit Dub Squad's Higher Ground Dub kicking off that block. I'm Brett Mabee, here with a friendly reminder that if you're a professional musician, you're always cordially invited to submit your own original music for consideration in the rotation. 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Box 252, Salamanca, New York, 14779. 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A few more tunes before reaching the halfway point. One from Tyner Irwin. Also the Flaming Lips and their take on an obscure Beatles track that originally was released in 1967. First up, though, is Wynonna Oak, born Johanna Ewana Ekmark, and raised in a forested island off the coast of Sweden. Turn it up with I Broke Me First, for you're listening today on the Mainstream.

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2: All right, it's Undercurrents. I'm Greg McVicker. Hey, how's it going? Glad you're here. Got some good ones for you this hour. Got the New Moon Jelly Roll Freedom Rockers, Mateel Ray Wiley Hubbard, and from South Africa, this is CK.

Seminole Athabascan artist Mary Youngblood right there with Play With Me from Dance With The Wind. Mateel gave us Wheels Fall Off, and it was Molly Tuttle and Golden Highway, their new one, Castilla, I think that's right. And CK from South Africa gave us Kiss Me Like You Miss Me, remix, featuring Payal Dev. All right, let's ease back into it now with Smokey Robinson. This is the Groove Boutique remix of Quiet Storm.

0: Mama, don't you let it fall.
1: Recorded at the Zebra Ranch Recording Studio in Coldwater, Mississippi. That's a group they call themselves the New Moon Jelly Roll Freedom Rockers. You may recognize some of these names: Charlie Musselwhite, Alvin Youngblood, Hart, Jimbo Mathis, the late Jim Dickinson, and his sons, the North Mississippi All-Stars members, Luther Dickinson and Cody Dickinson. Wow. Shake It and Break It. Jay Douglas before that was Celebrate My Love, and it was the Groove Boutique remix of Quiet Storm. Smokey Robinson from the album Motown Remixed. Hope you're doing well, staying safe. It's Undercurrents. I'm Greg McVicker, back with Chris Stone, Kingfish, Ingram,

It is Undercurrents right here on your radio. I'm Greg McVicker. 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This is If You Love Me.

That's Tori Amos with Devil's Bane from Ocean to Ocean, her latest. Keith Richards and the Expensive Winos recorded live in London. Will But You Won't. That's a new remaster that just was released. And it was Christone Kingfish Ingram with If You Love Me. It's Undercurrents. Greg McVicar here with you. And if you've just tuned in, welcome. We want to make sure you feel comfortable. Find a nice spot for yourself to hang out and enjoy. Because we're all here to enjoy the music. David Byrne now. This is American Troglodyte.

Bamboos with Wishbone. Parquet Courts on Undercurrents Plant Life, the Yuzu remix. And we heard from David Byrne, you know him from Talking Heads, of course. American Troglodyte. Here Lies Love, the name of the album, came out back in 2010 or so. 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
1: All right, it's Undercurrents. I'm Greg McVicker, pleased to be here with you as we celebrate show number 6,000. Can you believe it? I mean, those of you that have been with us for a while, and I know there's quite a few of you, we've been through wars together. You know, the nation's been through all kinds of political ups and downs. We've seen global climate change just get worse and worse and worse. We've talked about that. And we've heard the quality of recordings just get better and better. So let's jump into the music, okay? Picking one from each year as we go along. Let's jump back to 2012 with Diego Garcia on Undercurrents.

0: Buffy St. Marie Sing Our Own from Power in the Blood. TV on the Radio gave us Happy Idiot. It was Steve Martin and Edie Brickell together with Love Has Come For You. It was the Wallflowers featuring Mick Jones, Reboot the Mission, and Diego Garcia gave us You Were Never There. We're celebrating show number 6,000 by picking a song from each year and stepping through some memories, you know? First and foremost, though, I want to thank all of you for your wonderful, supportive words over the years, you know, through social media and emails and messages like this from Tom.
1: Hi, Tom Reynolds from Des Moines, Iowa. I couldn't sleep, didn't like that, but then I realized there's a great playlist going on tonight. Thanks, Greg. Keep it up.

from a pair of albums from St. Vincent, the first Mass Seduction, the second Mass Education. This one, acoustic version, St. Vincent with Fear the Future. Rye Cooter from his Prodigal Son album, 2018. Everybody ought to treat a stranger right. Ray Zaragoza gave us American Dream, and it was Yo-Yo Ma and the Silk Road Ensemble with Little Birdie. Yeah, that was Ifo Donovan on vocals. As we celebrate show number 6,000 here on Undercurrents, can you believe it? Yeah, we started in September 2005. We've had some hardworking assistants along the way that have, you know, done a lot of the prep work and, you know, satellite uploading and all that kind of stuff. You may recall some of these names: Matt Fiddler, Joey Urey, Christina Onnestad, and of course, Stacey Winslow. And our current team, Gabriella and Sierra. 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Show number 6,000 continues with Mariana Nikwe Atwa in just a minute.

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Thank you. I'm Greg McVicker. We're celebrating show number 6,000 today. So feeling like this is something, you know, special. And we're going back into our library and playing some of the beautiful music that we've encountered along the way. Here's one from 2020 from a mother of four from southwestern Quebec. Her language is a variety of Cree and Algonquin language. She's from the Manawan community. This is Mariana Nikwe Atua on Undercurrents.

Staying on Undercurrents from his My Songs Deluxe album, where he revisited his own songs and made them fresh again. He's one of those artists that just gets better and better with time. Spirits in the Material World, and of Sudan Archives with Iceland Moss. Sudan playing fiddle. And Mariana Nikwe Atwa from the Manouan people of southwestern Quebec. It's Undercurrents, show number 6,000. Just playing songs, one from each year. And when you hit 2020, something happened like this from Mike Zito.

0: Ciro Hurtado with Andy and Celtic from the album Luna. Courtney Barnett on Undercurrents write a list of things to look forward to. And it was Mavis Staples, All in It Together. And Mike Zito, Quarantine Blues. Yeah, we're stepping through the various years, you know, one song per year, that we've, you know, experienced together as we celebrate show number 6,000 here on Undercurrents. 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
1: 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For everything else, this is Mark Floating Bridge here coming to you live from 305 on a Friday morning. It's pretty damp out there right now, and looks like we're going to continue with some rain there for a little bit here this morning. So there you go. Well, we got lots to get to today. I'm going to celebrate Cassandra Wilson today, among others, and so stay tuned and let's get into it, and we'll be back in a little while.

上有

0: Yeah, and that is some Bombino. Aitama from Sahel. Came out 2023. That was an LP. I bought that from the guy himself when I went to see him in Seattle. And there's a picture of that somewhere. Anyway, Bombino. Lisa O'Neill before that with Old Note from All of This is Just Chance. Came out a few years ago. Sigur Rós with Olsen Olsen from... I think it's their third album. I'm not going to try to pronounce that title. From 1999. Waxahachie, doing Right Back to It from Tiger's Blood, came out 2 years ago. And Cassandra Wilson, Right Here, Right Now from Traveling Miles, a tribute to Miles Davis album. And I want to note that she passed away. Was that yesterday already? Yes. And she was born December 4th, 1955 in Jackson, Mississippi, and we're the same age. Yikes. Anyway, so I want to celebrate Cassandra Wilson this morning, and Gloria Steinem, who just passed away yesterday. And, yeah, icon there. So we'll get into some of that for her in a little while, so stay tuned. Let's see, let's do this thing real quick, and we'll be right back.
1: 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The National Fire Protection Association finds the likelihood of surviving a home fire doubles in a home with working smoke alarms. According to state laws, landlords are responsible for installing at least one functioning smoke alarm, and tenants are required to maintain and change batteries in the smoke alarm.
0: Okay, we're back. Oh, I want to thank Karen. Thank you. Ooh, that was a scary screen to see this morning. Anyway, so we're all good. It's just 8 o'clock. 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For everything else, and it's community calendar time, and so we'll get into that and see where that takes us. So stay tuned. And we're on Friday.
2: 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The gallery is open Friday through Sunday, noon to 3. Grover Gallery is featuring Larry Crockett, Bob Haft, John Holman, and Brian Goodman. The Grover Gallery is open Friday through Monday from noon until 5 p.m. The Aurora Loop Gallery hosts Helga Winter, Quietly Becoming. 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On Friday, East Jefferson Fire and Rescue is offering the basics of hands-only CPR for adults, children, and infants. This is not a CPR certification course, but is meant for individuals who desire to have CPR knowledge and skills. The gathering is at the fire station in Chimicum from 10 a.m. to noon. 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Sean Paul Wilson will be singing and strumming along with Robert and Ezekiel playing jazz. The market is open from 10 a.m. to 2 p.m. and is located at the Village Center in Port Ludlow. On Friday's entertainment calendar, Rain Shadow Recording welcomes independent soul duo Love Dean at 7:30 p.m. to the Palindrome at Eagle Mount Cidery. 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All abilities, skills, and ages are welcome, with youth under 16 years old requiring that adult be present. The event starts at 8 a.m. The Port Townsend Farmers Market is open from 9 a.m. to 2 p.m. in Uptown Port Townsend. Music will be provided by Autumn Child. 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Storytime is from 11 a.m. to 11:30 a.m. On Saturday's entertainment calendar, School of Song recital at the Quill Scene Lantern. The reception is at 6 p.m. with the singing beginning at 7 p.m. More information and tickets can be found at the Quill Scene Lantern's website. On Sunday, the Farmers Market is open at the Chimicum Farm Stand in Chimicum. Music will be provided by Kendall Winter and Marshall Tinnermeyer. Market hours are from 10 a.m. to 2 p.m. Crafternoon happens every Sunday afternoon from 2 to 5:30 p.m. at Bazaar Girls Yarn Shop in Port Townsend. The gathering is for fiber artists of all ages. On Sunday's entertainment calendar, there is an orca celebration at Finn River from 3 to 7 p.m. with live music featuring Dana Lyons beginning at 5 p.m. There's a beginning line dance class at 1 p.m. at the Quimper Grange in Port Townsend. And there's a Sunday pool tournament at the Crazy Otter in Port Hadlock from 1 to 5 p.m. That's it for the weekend community calendar. Don't forget to submit your events to calendar at kptz.org 1 week ahead of time.
0: Okay, there you go. Nice work. I totally missed it all, of course, trying to do some stuff here. So you've been informed. And let's see if it's still raining out there. Is it still raining out there? It looks like it's going to taper off here. I'm just looking at the radar here. It's coming out of the northeast, which is very odd for us. Anyway, so there you go. You've been informed with the weather. All right, let's get back into music. And like I say, we're celebrating Cassandra Wilson here today. And also, I'll get into the whole Gloria Steinem set here in a little bit. But in the meantime, I think we turned the corner a couple days ago on Autumn. And

0: Oh, yeah. That is Valerie June. Her latest single, Smokestack, just came out this year. An album to soon follow, no doubt. So keep an ear out, eye out for that. And we'll get into that when that pops out. Valerie June. Cassandra Wilson with a great version of Shelter from the Storm from Belly of the Sun. Came out 2002. And songs about the South, really. Most of that, all that album is recorded. Oh, I forget where, Mississippi, I believe, and which is where she's from. And great stuff on that. And John Batiste said, when he found out she had passed away here yesterday, said, when she sings, she sounds like the South. So there you go. Oh, Nina, going over to East Germany there with 99 Luftballons from 1984. And Chris Cornell, Seasons, of course, and in honor of the early return of autumnish weather there. Okay, so we got that all done. Let's do this here.
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0: Okay, this is Mark Floating Bridge here on KPTZ. 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I'm sure you wrote that down. You can go to the website and find that on the Contact Us location. And, yeah, drop a note. Let me know what if you're listening. And even if you're not listening, drop a note. And, yeah, so stay tuned. Keep it glued here at Floating Bridge. Okay, so what are we doing? We are going to do a set in honor of Gloria Steinem, who just passed away. And that at 92, I'm just going to read this from New York Times. She challenged sexist assumptions, helping women develop a sense of self-worth, again, a measure of equality at work, at home, and in society at large. The personification of the women's movement. Okay, I could not do better than that. So let's get into the set, and we're going to start off with Laurie Anderson.

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0: Okay, the Stylistics. With People Make the World Go Round. Yeah, a great tune, of course. It says it came out in 1976, probably earlier. Oh, goodness, that was quite a set. Mary Clayton, from the Best of Mary Clayton, with Lift Every Voice and Sing, from about 1970. Patti Smith, People Have the Power, from Live at KXP Volume 2. A new cut, the Womack Sisters, with My Sisters and Me, from the Womack Sisters, came out. It's on Daptone Records. You can check that out. Just popped out, and it's getting a lot of airplay. I have to dig deeper in that album. Roberta Flack, Compared to What? Her version of that from First Take, her first album from 1969. Beyonce, with Freedom, with Kendrick Lamar helping out, from her album Lemonade, came out 2016. And the Best, Bikini Kill, Rebel Girl, from Pussy Whip, from 1993. And Laurie Anderson started that set off with Beautiful Red Dress from Strange Angels. I got to hear her do that live. Liz and I got to see Laurie Anderson live a couple years ago. And the whole set's going out to Gloria Steinem, who just passed away, and everything she did for women and everybody in our country and around the world. So there you go. We did that. Okay, let's do this real quick here.
1: 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Love Dean, from Portland, Oregon, is the musical creation of Rachel and Luke Price, blending soul Americana with indie spirit.

0: With just two voices and one vintage hollow body guitar, they craft a sound that's warm, raw, and instantly magnetic. This time around, they're filling out the band with bass and drums. Think Lake Street Dive meets Al Green, with lush harmonies and soul-steeped grooves that linger long after the last note. More information at rainshadowrecording.com.
1: Yeah, that should be great. Looking forward to that. Also, coming at the Quilcene Lantern on September 12th, indie rock featuring Cold Comfort, Small Paul, and Nibe. Small Paul out of Seattle. I've played them here, and really good, really great band. Doors at 6, music at 7, 9:30. And, September 12th, Quilcene Lantern. More stuff coming up there later. We'll get into that and maybe next week. So keep your eye on the lantern there and everything else going on. Oh, my gosh. Okay. I need to tell you, you're listening to KPTZ 91.9 FM, Port Townsend, kptz.org for everything else. And thanks for listening. Thanks for tuning in. And thanks for everybody for dropping a note. Appreciate that. You can do that at KPTZ, DJ at kptz.org, or the text number. All right. Wow. Okay, we're last half here. And last half hour until Buzzy comes in. So stay tuned. We're going to get into it. We're going to swing wildly in a different direction, as we like to do here. And on the floating bridge, we'll jump on another bridge here. And this is going out to everybody. I was going to play this anyway, but it just came to me. This is going out to everybody down at Burning Man in the Black Rock Desert. This seems like a fitting song for what's going on down there. And thanks for tuning in. All right, here you go.

Yeah, the return of Mr. Waits. And Clap Hands from Rain Dogs from 1985. That was in vinyl. And it's still spinning around. There we go. And then going back to, wow, 1967, I didn't realize Gandalf, a band, a psych band from the late 60s, and doing a cover of Nature Boy. Tune has been covered by hundreds of musicians, groups, and a pretty good one on that. Kula Shaker with Great Hosanna from Peasants, Pigs, and Astronauts. And then, yeah, Al Stewart, Year of the Cat from 1960 or 76. Going out to the Burning Man group down there. And, yeah. Okay, you got lured out to the desert. There you go. Good luck getting back. All right. Well, I got to run. Buzzy's in the house. She's going to take over 9:30 to 11:30. So stay tuned. I see some blue sky and some sunshine out there right here. So that's good. And for now, we got things to do outside today. And we'll see what this weekend looks like. All right. Thanks for listening. Thanks for choosing public radio here in Port Townsend, wherever else you can hear it. And everybody that chimed in this morning, appreciate that. And yeah, so we'll see you next week. Next week, yeah, well, September 11th. We'll see what transpires there. Wind Boat Festival next weekend, not this weekend, next weekend. And yeah, all sorts of stuff. So keep it glued right here to KPTZ 91.9 FM, kptz.org. Okay, we're going to leave you with some more Cassandra Wilson. Honoring her today, and cheers, y'all. See you next time.

0: I gotta go.
1: 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It's 9:30, and you're listening to KPTZ in Port Townsend. My name is Buzzy Donahue, and I'm here to 11:30 today.

There we had the Steve Miller Band with Boz Skaggs doing In My First Mind. It came from The Children of the Future, 1968. And before that, Mickey Newberry. Oh, I do love him so much. Just dropped in. Izzy did Hawaii 78. Harry Nilsson with the Moonbeam song. And we started out with Van Morrison, and it stoned me. Good morning, I'm Buzzy Donahue, and you're listening to KPTZ, Port Townsend.

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0: There you had some love. We heard three from the release Da Capo that came out in 1966. I was just thinking about the fact that I got to see them at the Fillmore probably in 1967. Most bands that Bill had at the Fillmore or even the Winterland, they had to like come and play a set. So they would come and play on Sunday afternoons. It was incredible. Hardly anybody was there, like me and four other hippie chicks, some of them wearing very little clothing. And it was the time for the guys to practice the light show. Remember those big bowls of colored water in it or whatever, and they'd swirl them around, and it would be up there on the screen. Anyway, love. We heard Traffic and Steve Miller. Well, I think you know the rest. Hey, good morning. I'm Busy Donahue, and you're listening to KPTZ in Port Townsend. Before I forget, I just want to say, if you were listening to Mark Stout's show this morning, he did a really nice tribute to Gloria Steinem. You know, for a lot of us females, Gloria was a big deal. And right now, if you look on the internet, you can find a lot of stories about people who met her, worked with her, and what she did during her life, which was pretty amazing. And it's interesting to watch these videos because she had a presence about her, sort of like this quiet power. And I know that I'm grateful. Every woman should be grateful for Gloria, because if it wasn't for her, you might not have a credit card today. You might not have a bank account. She reminds us that we are equal to anyone else out there. And that we need to speak up for each other and appreciate each other. Here is a couple. I started to put down a couple of things that people said. Almost every opportunity that a younger woman now has in America, she has, at least indirectly, because of Steinem's contribution. Almost every door that is open to her, Steinem's fingerprint is on it. There's no way to overstate the influence of Gloria Steinem. Whatever progress women have made over the last 60 years is partly due to her. Yes, she was quite an amazing person, and she did it with such class and dignity. And I think that's why so many people, men, I guess you'd say, were afraid of her or tried to, you know, suppress her. But man, I'm so grateful for her, because she let us know that you could make your own life. You didn't have to do what we were programmed to do growing up. Anyway, thank you, Gloria. You will be missed. You are appreciated, and we will continue to fight for all women everywhere.
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0: Thank you, Jesse. It's more important than ever that you let your light shine. And Jesse Colin Young knew that in 1974. When I was looking for music to play, I played quite a few songs from this album, Light Shine, 1974. And the guy, he's really good. I mean, I always liked him, but he really holds up, I believe. And then, of course, we heard a couple from Phoebe Snow, who is timeless, for sure. Well, I want to tell you about something that's happening next Saturday. Our local nonprofit, Far Reaches Botanical Conservancy, is having an open house. Now, this is a big deal because they don't do this very often. And they invite you to visit the gardens on Saturday, as I said, from 10 to 3 p.m., and they're going to have selected plants available to buy. You know, this is a special organization that acquires botanically significant, wild, and curated ornamental plants. So I'm sure whatever they have for you to buy is going to be something special. Far Reaches is located at 1818 Hastings Avenue, right here in Port Townsend. That's next Saturday, 10 to 3.
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They call me Dr. Jones, known as the Night Tripper. Got my satchel of gris in my hand. They be tripping up and back down the bayou. I'm the last of the best. They call me the Greasy Man. Got many clients, come from miles around, running down my prescription. I got medicine to cure all y'all's ills. I got remedies of every description.

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0: Whoops, whoops. I had a feeling you were going to do that. That was Quicksilver Messenger Service. Their sound is so distinct. And if you were there back in the day and you were listening to them, I mean, a bit psychedelic, a bit, yeah, quite psychedelic. And I mean, I just hear a few chords and I get a flashback. That was Maiden of the Cancer Moon from Happy Trails, 1969. The Rolling Stones did 2,000 Light Years, and then a couple from Dr. John. I hadn't heard these songs in a while, and I'll tell you, they're strong, man. That was, they were both from Gree-Gree, came out in 1968. Hey, good morning, Buzzy Donahue here, living in the past just for you this morning.
1: 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Love Dean from Portland, Oregon is the musical creation of Rachel and Luke Price, blending soul Americana with indie spirit.

0: With just two voices and one vintage hollow body guitar, they craft a sound that's warm, raw, and instantly magnetic. This time around, they're filling out the band with bass and drums. Think Lake Street Dive meets Al Green, with lush harmonies and soul-steeped grooves that linger long after the last note. More information at rainshadowrecording.com.
1: Hey, Marsh, you forgot to say they're also going to be on mixtape with DJ Christine today. I believe it's going to all happen around 3 p.m. Good morning, Buzzy Donahue here. 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

There you have the Chambers Brothers, 1967. And we heard a couple from Lydia Pence and Cold Blood, Long Time Gone. I believe that's a David Crosby song. And Matter of Time. Good morning, I'm Buzzy Donahue, and you're listening to your favorite community radio station, KPTZ. Have you been to our new website? Oh, I think you should. Go check it out. A lot of good information for you there. 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Most we get our money from our listeners. I know. Can you believe it? I'm not sure it's the best system, but it's worked so far. And we're so grateful for it. So if you appreciate what we're doing here, please donate to KPTZ today. All right. Well, here's a little Aretha for you.

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2: 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I'm Kathleen Schuster, and this is episode 3 of our 4-part summer reading series. 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Thanks. 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
3: I chose Surviving Climate and Chaos because I don't really know all that much about dinosaurs. I can never get the names right, except for T-Rex. And what drew me to Evan Jefnikar's book specifically is that it looks beyond dinosaurs as these giant prehistoric creatures and asks what their rise and eventual extinction can teach us about climate change today. It really was that question that drew me in. So here's my conversation with Evan Jefnikar. Evan, welcome to Living Planet.
4: Thanks for having me, Neil. I'm glad to be a part of it.
3: Evan, before we start, I should say this episode, it has become very, very popular in my house. I have 3 young boys who are rather obsessed with dinosaurs. I told them I was interviewing a paleontologist about dinosaurs and climate change, and they were extremely impressed. I've never been so impressed with my work ever.
4: Well, I'm glad. You're going to have a lot to talk about after this.
3: Yeah, I think so too. I mean, when did dinosaurs stop being just a childhood obsession for you and start becoming a way of understanding the world?
4: It's a good question. I feel like it's always been a way to understand the world. I just didn't know it when I was a kid, because when I was a kid, when I first remember liking dinosaurs, it was kind of around the time that Jurassic Park came out. And I know so many paleontologists are like, man, Jurassic Park is what got me into dinosaurs. But for me, the one thing that got me in was this documentary that came out around the same time called Walking with Dinosaurs.
5: A television event you'll never forget. As real as it gets. Walking with Dinosaurs.
4: And it was very different than Jurassic Park, where you have T-Rex and Velociraptor running after people, eating them. It's just like, just monsters. Walking with Dinosaurs was so different in that it showed these as animals. Like, they're big, they're weird. We don't see these things anymore, and they have a completely different lifestyle than us. They kind of look like monsters, but they're actually just animals. They just don't look like anything we see today. And I think that framing really set me up as like, wow, I want to learn more about these animals. Another thing I think when it kind of hit of like, oh, I think I kind of want to really lean into this more is when I was in, I think, middle school, we had like this weekly thing where we had to give a report on current events. And every week I would always bring up a new dinosaur. And I just thought it was really interesting that like we're learning more about dinosaurs, and we're always learning more about dinosaurs. Like, we've never hit this thing like, all right, guys, let's wrap it up. We figured it all out. Like T-Rex, for example, we know so much about that dinosaur. It's kind of crazy. Like, the fact that we know what its vision was like, what its metabolism was like, how it grew. Our knowledge is increasing as time goes on. And I just think it's such a really cool field to be a part of, because you're always learning more.
3: Most dinosaur stories begin with extinction. This one begins with survival. Around 252 million years ago, Earth experienced the worst mass extinction in its history. Up to 90% of species disappeared. The world that followed wasn't lush or abundant. It was hotter, harsher, and in many places almost unimaginably hostile. Yet it was in that world that the first dinosaurs emerged. What made dinosaurs so remarkably resilient for so long?
4: That's such a good question. We kind of see that some of the first dinosaurs maybe pop up around after the end Permian extinction, which was the worst mass extinction that Earth has ever faced in all of history. 90% of all life went extinct, and it created the pretty hostile conditions of Pangaea. A lot of people think of Pangaea, they're like, oh, it's just all the continents mashed together. But most people don't think of like what Pangaea was actually like. And it was just this giant global desert where things were extremely hot, giant wastelands. We don't find any fossils in that time period in the equator because it was so hot. The first dinosaurs were really good and adapted for like an apocalypse scenario. They are really well adapted to this thing called the Lilliput effect, which is, I think when people hear of extinctions and evolution, it's like, you know, survival of the fittest, the strongest make it through, but it's actually the total opposite. The biggest ones are the first to go. And all of these really specialized animals, they go extinct very quickly. It's actually the small, generalist, omnivore animals that can hide, that don't need to eat much. They're the ones that can make it through these climate crises or just any type of extinction event.
3: To put that into perspective, the extinction event Evan's describing there wiped out roughly 9 out of 10 species on Earth. What struck me listening to that answer is how different those first dinosaurs were from the creatures we usually imagine. No giant predators, no towering long necks, just small, adaptable animals making a living in a difficult world. It's a very different image from the one many of us grew up with. Your work, it sits at a really fascinating intersection of dinosaurs, climate science, and human vulnerability, right? And did you always see those connections, or did they sort of emerge gradually while researching the book?
4: They emerged gradually while researching the book, because this is kind of an idea, like, I'm just going to be clear, like, I did not come up with the idea that climate change affects dinosaur evolution. That's kind of something that's been growing in paleontology already, but in isolated bits. Like, we know that climate affected dinosaur evolution in like Asia and then in North America, in Europe. So we have like all of these isolated incidents, putting all that data together and then like connecting the dots. It really put this grand picture together of like, whoa, like climate change, like it's integral to how this is. And in a way grander way than I had originally thought. And so I actually learned so much just from writing the book. Like, I had an idea going in, but then I feel like I learned more after the book was written.
3: One of the things that's easy to lose sight of when talking about dinosaurs is the scale. Tyrannosaurus rex lived closer in time to us than it did to some of the earliest dinosaurs. We're not really talking about a single age. We're talking about almost 180 million years of evolutionary history. Long enough for climates to transform, oceans to change, and entire ecosystems to come and go. Which is precisely why dinosaurs make such a useful case study. Evan, I mean, you argue, right, that the dinosaurs are actually one of the best ways to understand climate change. Can you perhaps elaborate there? Why?
4: Oh, for sure. Yeah, I think they're like the best case study for evolution for a couple of reasons. So one is that they lived for a long time. If we're not including birds, dinosaurs existed for 180 million years. That is a long time. If you include birds, then it's almost 250 million years, a quarter of a billion years. That is insane. That's a long amount of time. And evolution takes a long time to work. So you have this huge time span to watch evolution change. We have found dinosaur fossils in every single continent. We found them in the North Pole, the South Pole, the equator. We found them on every single continent. So they lived everywhere, which means they adapted to every type of environment, which is great when you're understanding evolution, because it's like, okay, we can see how these animals that all have a common ancestry, we can see how they changed over time and how they entered new ecosystems, how those ecosystems changed their biology, how they adapted to it, who went extinct, who didn't.
6: Since the beginning of time, man has searched the earth for evidence of its past. But while some have looked for clues to the mystery, one man has found the way to bring the mystery back to life.
7: I own an island.
3: Kids, they tend to see dinosaurs as these, you know, giant, invincible rulers of Earth, predators in many films. But your book almost reframes them as vulnerable to environmental change, too. So, is that part of the lesson here?
4: Yeah. Even something as daunting as a T-Rex or like an Argentinosaurus, the biggest animals to ever exist, they're vulnerable to climate change. Everything is vulnerable. That's like what causes things to live and die, is whether their environment goes away. And, I mean, we can even see that with just, you know, modern examples too, is like the dodo bird. Like that just goes extinct. That's a pretty big bird. A dodo bird's pretty specific. It's a very specialized animal. It's subject to extinctions. I know that's caused by humans, but kind of the same thing. Same with woolly mammoths and saber-toothed tigers. Like all these really big animals or charismatic animals that we think from a human's perspective, like, oh my gosh, we're so weak when it comes to nature. But so is all animals. Like it's all life. Like everything dies and it's all kind of tied to their ecosystem and how stable it is. But as we just established, the earth is not stable. In some points, it's really unstable, and that causes a lot of extinction. So all life is subject to that.
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0: I'm Amy Scott, host of How We Survive, a podcast about the messy business of climate solutions. To a lot of people, geoengineering might seem like a dangerous, outlandish way to play God. But some are embracing this sci-fi inspired approach as a solution to the climate crisis. 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
8: There's a tendency to think of extinction as something that happens to other species. The dodo, the mammoth, the dinosaurs. But the fossil record tells a more universal story. Every species, no matter how successful, ultimately depends on the stability of the environment around it. And that's where the parallels with today start becoming harder to ignore.
3: One thing that struck me reading the book is just how familiar some of these climate effects sound. You know, we've got expanding deserts, stronger storms, flooding, collapsing ecosystems. How fair are those parallels, to draw these parallels? How close are they? Or is it a bit of a stretch?
4: I don't think it's a stretch at all. What I wanted to show in the book was that climate change is not some hand-wavy, magical force that we don't know what's happening. Like, it's all natural processes, which means if it's all natural processes back then, it's happening right now. And when we think of global warming, we think like, oh, it's this uncontrollable force that's, you know, happening. But it all boils down to, you know, natural processes. And you can see that when you look at around, you know, our planet. Like there's this big, you know, part in the early Cretaceous where oceans were becoming anoxic. And I was like, and it was explaining like, oh, it's because of, you know, climate change, like things are getting hotter, but then like a lack of circulation in some areas of, you know, the sea. I was like, wait, well, we have like some parts of our, like the Gulf of Mexico. I'm like, that doesn't have a lot of, you know, circulation. It's kind of like this, you know, Gulf. I'm like, does that have ocean anoxia? And I look into it, and yeah, there's actually a lot of ocean anoxia in the Gulf of Mexico. Not as much as what the dinosaurs experienced, but it is there, and it has potential to increase. And then to your point of like desertification, like I grew up in Arizona, so that's where I was born and raised. So I know that like deserts, how hot a desert can get. You know, I lived through periods where some days were like 140 degrees Fahrenheit. It's hot. It's really hot. So to me, when I hear deserts expanded back then, I'm like, oh man, that is rough. And then to think about, well, that same thing can happen today. And we're kind of on that course if it is tied to just certain natural processes like climate increase, global warming. It can happen right now. And it is happening right now.
8: One thing I kept coming back to while reading the book was the issue of timescales. Many of the climate shifts dinosaurs experienced unfolded over thousands or even millions of years. Today's warming is happening within decades. And in the history of life on Earth, speed often matters as much as magnitude.
3: I mean, this is also something I think, you know, that a lot of climate skeptics latch onto sometimes, isn't it? That they say, we've had all this before. Climate change isn't anything new. You know, it's not a problem. We'll deal with it, et cetera, et cetera. But this is also something I think you brought home really well in your book, the fact that, sure, you know, there were certain episodes or long episodes where the dinosaurs had to deal perhaps with more global warming than we're dealing with right now. But speed is a huge factor, right? What's happening right now is just going very, very fast.
4: Yes. Yeah. I didn't want to write this book from a doom and gloom perspective. To your point of like, oh, dinosaurs went through this. Like, I think that's what skeptics say is like, well, life has lived through ups and downs. Like, we're going to make it through. And it's like, life will make it through. But do we want to just make it through? Like, do we want, we're not the kind of animals that will make it through mass extinctions, mind you. As I said in the book, like the first dinosaurs were small, just omnivorous, like generalists, and they could hide. That's not us. We are not built for handling, you know, climate crises. And a lot of animals today are not. And so it's kind of understanding like, okay, we're not the kind of things that are going to make it through, but we know that animals can make it through. And when you look at how dinosaurs rebounded after all of these extinctions, you see that like, okay, like there's things that happened that cooled the planet or that warmed the planet up from these cold snaps. And it makes it realize like, okay, if that stuff happens essentially randomly and without any influence, dinosaurs just had to take it. Like if the climate warmed, they couldn't cool it down. Or if it got cold, they couldn't warm it up. They just had to see who made it through. We're actively influencing our climate right now and causing global warming. That's pretty established. So if we're making it warmer, we can also make it cooler, which is really encouraging that like, hey, we don't have to be like the dinosaurs and just see who makes it through global warming. Like we can actually fix this. And it's all based on just the things that I talk about in my book of like, you know, expanding green spaces or, you know, carbon sequestration. Like it's all things that we can actively do and break it down into steps that makes it, you know, less despair. Like it actually makes it encouraging in a way and hopeful for the future that this is a problem that we can fix.
3: You just touched upon it. I mean, one of the ideas running through the book is that climate change doesn't affect every species equally. Some collapse, others suddenly thrive and have a bright new future ahead of them. Humans, you already just pointed out, are probably not among those survivalists, these species that are smaller, more general in their approach, that we're not going to make it through a kind of extinction event that the dinosaurs faced. Hypothetically speaking, how would we have to evolve as humans to make it through?
4: To make it through? That's a great question. I think realistically we can't, but let's pretend that we can.
3: Okay.
4: Let's pretend that we could alter our biology to make it through global warming. We would essentially have to like take notes from reptiles. and look back to what things were like in the Triassic, because the reason why the Triassic is filled with reptiles is based on a lot of things. Before the dinosaurs, it was mostly the ancestors of mammals that were reigning. Like, reptiles were not that big. It was kind of a colder planet at the time, similar to modern day our climate right now. But then as things got warmer, reptiles just like crushed it. And that's when we have this diversification of reptiles. And it's called the Age of Reptiles.

0: kind of hard to imagine. They still like breathe in and out, but it's like a circle. So the air passes through. Actually, it goes through an air sac first, you know, collects oxygen. It sits there, moves to the lung in the next breath, collects oxygen, moves to the next air sac, takes a breath, and then goes out. So they're extracting way more oxygen than mammals do. And then when you pair that efficient lung with the fact that CO2 is the main driver of climate change, when like an oxygen-starved environment that's also hotter, they can breathe better than mammals that are wasteful breathers. We would also, not to get crude, but we would have to pee differently. Reptiles have, they don't have the same, you know, excrement as we do, because they also draw in more water. Whatever they're cycling through their digestive system, they're able to extract more water and not lose it when they, you know, go to the bathroom. Whereas we also waste more material, which is good if you're living in a desert. You got to hold on to all that water. It's literally could save your life. And then also the fact, just minor stuff too, like scales are a little better at retaining water than, you know, our bare skin. You know, condensation and just perspiration, our skin kind of lets off a little more water than a reptile does. It helps lock it in. Those are kind of the main things.
1: If there's a recurring theme in dinosaur history, it's that evolution rewards what fits the world as it is, not necessarily the world as it used to be. The reptiles that flourished during the age of dinosaurs were extraordinarily well adapted to hotter, drier conditions. Humans, as it turns out, may be far more dependent on a narrow set of environmental conditions than we often assume.
2: I also, Evan, found it very striking the way you described in the book. You write that humans are actually dependent on a surprisingly narrow climate niche. It really kind of brought it home to me as well, just what a great window of opportunity we currently have on this planet, the conditions that we have right now. Can you perhaps explain a bit more, you know, just how narrow this niche is?
0: Yeah, it's surprisingly narrow. I think we think that humans can live everywhere because we currently do. But when you realistically look at the data, there was a study that came out that looked at, you know, the past, I think it was like 50,000 years or longer, and looked at like the population of humans. And it found that we cluster towards temperate forests. They also looked at like the health of modern countries. And they found that some of the healthiest countries were in temperate forests. And so like Europe, obviously Europe is like it's been a hub of like Western civilization for thousands of years. It's because it's a temperate forest. Same with a lot of North America, like the United States, its success is also partly based on the fact that it's a temperate forest. And then also places like Asia, like if you kind of look at the strips of where most of the successful country, like the more developed countries, it's because they live in temperate forests. And I thought that was really striking. I was like, that's really crazy. And then when you pair that with, oh, climate change affects the distribution of these temperate forests, you know, they recede closer to the poles and they tighten. That's not good. You know, that means that countries are going to become harder to live in. The success of countries, it affects like global economics, which is kind of out of my wheelhouse. But the fact that it causes economic changes, it causes global changes in population dynamics. I mean, we see like a lot of, you know, migration between different peoples and stuff. And that's because of a increase in desertification, because we are naturally drawn towards these temperate forests in a way. So it sounds so simple, but it's a very interesting and profound thing to kind of realize that, like, oh, if we just kind of optimize towards that, or at least try to keep it from shrinking, then that's a great North Star to hold to.
2: The final note for the dinosaurs, they were unfortunate in the end, right? Because the event that eventually killed them all, it just happened too fast. It was something they didn't have the time to adapt. But I'm sort of wondering, is there any prehistoric climate event that genuinely gives you hope?
0: There's two.

0: One is in the early Jurassic because it showed that there's a lot of instability in the reign of the dinosaurs. But the early Jurassic was this long period of kind of cooling. And that long period was what caused a lot of the diversification of dinosaurs. We don't get our most charismatic dinosaurs during that time period, but that's when their families were created during the early Jurassic, when there was all this stability. So that gives me hope of like, okay, that's kind of the goal, is just to make things stable. It's hard for our brains to understand because, you know, we're only live for about 100 years. We can't see that far into the future. But if we can expand our time horizon to millions of years, we can create a sustainable ecosystem and environment. And then the second thing was that there's this event that happened in the mid-Cretaceous. It's called the Cenomanian-Turonian Thermal Maximum. It was the middle of the Cretaceous, and climate change, they went through a serious period of global warming, similar to today. We're going through a lot faster global warming than they did, but it was the hottest that dinosaurs had experienced in almost the entire Mesozoic. So it reached these huge peaks, and it caused a lot of changes and a lot of extinctions, but then it dropped at equally the same, and then things rebounded. And during this rebound, what caused this rebound was the diversification of flowering plants. And so since we know that temperature is tied to CO2 levels, CO2 levels were really high.
1: Higher than now, right?
0: Yeah, like now. So we're not there yet. I want to make that clear. If we're not there yet, we're maybe a fraction of the point. We're on track. Mm. But those at that peak, it was actually really good for plants because plants take in CO2 and create oxygen. So it was like a balancing effect of like, it was bad for animals, but then plants just went crazy and they diversified. That's when all flowering plants came around. As plants expanded, green spaces expanded, which then brought in CO2, created oxygen, and cooled down the earth. To me, I see that as like almost a one-for-one case study of like, okay, this is how we can change things. And it gives me really a lot of hope for today. I know it sounds very simple, and I know there's probably a lot more that goes into it, but it's a pretty, I don't think it would be a bad idea to plant more trees and expand our green spaces because it's going to help produce more oxygen and cool down the planet.
1: Evan, thank you so much for your time and sharing all this fantastic expertise on living planets with me and our listeners.
0: Thanks, Neil. I really appreciate you having me on.
1: Evan Jefnikar is a paleontologist and a passionate science communicator who combines hands-on fossil research with a gift for storytelling. His book, Surviving Climate and Chaos, should appeal to any species capable of reading.

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0: 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Grover Gallery is featuring Larry Crockett, Bob Haft, John Holman, and Brian Goodman. 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Sean Paul Wilson will be singing and strumming along with Robert and Ezekiel playing jazz. The market is open from 10 a.m. to 2 p.m. and is located at the Village Center in Port Ludlow. On Friday's entertainment calendar, Rain Shadow Recording welcomes independent soul duo Love Dean at 7:30 p.m. to the Palindrome at Eagle Mount Cidery. 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The event starts at 8 a.m. The Port Townsend Farmers Market is open from 9 a.m. to 2 p.m. in Uptown Port Townsend. Music will be provided by Autumn Child. 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Storytime is from 11 a.m. to 11:30 a.m. On Saturday's entertainment calendar, School of Song Recital at the Quill Scene Lantern. The reception is at 6 p.m. with the singing beginning at 7 p.m. More information and tickets can be found at the Quill Scene Lantern's website. On Sunday, the Farmers Market is open at the Chimicum Farm Stand in Chimicum. Music will be provided by Kendall Winter and Marshall Tinnermeyer. Market hours are from 10 a.m. to 2 p.m. Crafternoon happens every Sunday afternoon from 2 to 5:30 p.m. at Bazaar Girls Yarn Shop in Port Townsend. The gathering is for fiber artists of all ages. On Sunday's entertainment calendar, there is an orca celebration at Finn River from 3 to 7 p.m. with live music featuring Dana Lyons beginning at 5 p.m. There's a beginning line dance class at 1 p.m. at the Quimper Grange in Port Townsend. And there's a Sunday pool tournament at the Crazy Otter in Port Hadlock from 1 to 5 p.m. That's it for the weekend community calendar. 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
2: 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So sit back and enjoy the journey and lose yourself in the mystery of the Silk Road.
3: This is Bill Porter on the Silk Road. We're in Xinjiang province enjoying one of the longest happy hours on record at the Urumqi Holiday Inn. And we've written letters to friends, and now it's time to do a bit of reading. Earlier during the day, we spent several hours trying to track down a few books about the Uyghurs and Kazakhs we've been visiting over the past few weeks. We visited every bookstore in the city, all three of them, but we couldn't find one single book in Chinese, much less English, about the people who made up the majority of the province's population. Oh, you want Uyghur literature? You'll find it right over there in the Uyghur section, assuming you can read Uyghur. How, we had to wonder, could the Chinese possibly understand the other ethnic groups they shared the province with if they couldn't read anything about them? It was as if the Chinese expected them all to become good Chinese or simply vanish. In the end, we had to settle for a book of poems about Urumqi written by a Chinese official 200 years ago. I opened it to the section entitled Folkways. The first poem was about the days when Chinese officials required purveyors of wine to hang blue curtains over their doorways and all merchants to plant willows in front of their shops. Blue curtains line every willow-shaded street. Here in the West, people love the land of drink. Imagine a hick town where a ladle means you're rich, and your wine bill for the year is 2 tons of gold. Which reminds me, we'd better order one more round while we still can, and more breadsticks, please. This is Bill Porter on the Silk Road.
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5: Fort Worden Beach is the perfect place to go anytime. 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When you feel the sand on your toes and smell the salty air, you instantly feel better about yourself and anything bothering you. It's an amazing place to have a picnic. The food tastes better while you're at the beach. Some other activities you can enjoy include swimming, playing in the sand, kayaking, flying kites, collecting rocks and shells, and bird watching. The beach is beautiful because of its landscapes, the water, the cliffs, and the sand. The visuals are overwhelmingly lovely. Fort Worden Beach is also a very fun place to play. You will enjoy your trip no matter what you're doing. So make sure you visit Fort Worden Beach. I'm Phoebe from Ms. Ross's fifth grade class at Salish Coast Elementary. And this is a KPTZ postcard.

0: Listening Wind by the Talking Heads. This is KPTZ in Port Townsend. This is County Connections. Time for the theme music. Hey, we have Greg Brotherton here today as my co-host. I'm Jim Burke. If you have any questions for Greg or me, you can write to dj@kptz.org. Welcome, Greg.
1: Thank you so much, Jim.
0: So what are we doing today? It sounds like we're doing something a little different.
1: Something a little different, yeah. I know that Commissioner Dudley Nolet is still doing kind of County 101, so yeah. This will be more County Senioritis, and I've brought a couple songs here to kind of inspire us to have some conversation and see if you have any questions for me, too, and maybe tee up the remaining times I have to join you for County Connections, you know? I mean, we've got, you know, five or six more before the end of the year,
0: probably. It's a time of transition. There's no question about it. You know, a few days ago, it just felt like everyone was saying, oh, God, fall's here, like right away. You know, it's like, but it's only September 1st, so calm down, everybody. You know, we get good weather in September and good weather in October, so everybody calm down. But I have a few questions for you, Greg, since this is a free-form show. And the first one, of course, is what prompted you to run for county commission in the first place?
1: Back in the day, looking back, nine years now. Yeah, to get started. You know, it's not just one thing, of course, right?
0: Sure.
1: I mean, I was running businesses down in Discovery Bay at the time and had done that for about a decade, which is about as long as I've had most different careers. So I think that I was starting...
0: What businesses were those?
1: That was the Disco Bay Detour, and which was a theater that served beer and wine and espresso.
0: Cool.
1: We're going to listen to a song that was recorded there a little bit later.
0: All right.
1: And the Disco Bay Village Store that was primarily run by my wife, and then Sea Change Cannabis, which was sold and moved years ago.
0: Right. And now it's in Hadlock.
1: In the old Oddfellows building in Port Hadlock, and all owned, but you know, not in retail anymore, and I'm not looking to get back to that. So that's not why I'm leaving.
0: Okay.
1: But so I was starting to look for a transition at the time, and I had served on the Quilcene School Board, which was really rewarding, and I think I found an affinity for the processes there, you know, like building outcomes at the policy level was pretty intriguing. And I worked a lot on the free lunch program and the garden program at Quilcene that, you know, continues today.
0: Very successful.
1: It was really rewarding. So I was poised. I never really thought about myself as a politician per se, but then the outgoing commissioner who had some health issues in her family that she was stepping aside for, so Kathleen Clare was not running again, and she approached me, you know, we were family friends, and asked if I would be interested in considering it, and it sounded pretty great from the get-go.
0: So was there a core issue, one particular thing that you could think of that, like, compelled you to want to make a difference in terms of people in the county and their lives?
1: I look at folks, you know, going through the process now, you know, Angie and Steve, and it's, yes. I mean, to me, I was a small business owner, and I'd built a house in Jefferson County, and it was about regulatory reform, and let's restrict these barriers, and I had, you know, campaign speeches where I talked about taking the, you know, unified development code, our building code, and just like fixing it. And you know, you get behind the veil and you see, that's not actually my job here.
0: Yeah.
1: It's not quite as easy as just going in like taking out all the perceived onerous things.
0: Did you manage to change any of that in the time you were in? You've been in office?
1: We quickly added a regulatory reform lens with which we looked at code updates through, but you know, as agents of the state, it's challenging. I mean, I think we made some progress, some project success that we had, but I mean, there's all sorts of different variables that go into it.
0: Sure,
1: you know, staff capacity, and you know, the changing IRC, you know, International Residential Code, the building code that is
0: all the acronyms have to be explained for our listening audience as we go.
1: Is the basis for our building code, and you know, regulations just accrete. They rarely get fixed. It's the same as our tax code. We have an incredibly regressive tax code in Washington State that is, you know, baked into our constitution.
0: Sense.
1: So it's hard to change. You know, you can't tax
0: then,
1: different.
0: Yeah. So then I guess
1: people.
0: You, as you say, as the county is. The county government is an agent of the state. when you're talking about state government has regulations that we have to follow and that you have to follow as, as county commissioners and the county government.
1: Large, yes.
0: Yeah. Okay.
1: Yeah.
0: Well, that makes sense. People can think on that. And if they have questions for me or Greg, I don't think you'd have any questions for me unless, Jim, would you just be quiet? I'm going to play something from Greg's little playlist.
1: Can I tee this up real quick?
0: You can.
1: This is also a song that reminds me of, you know, now as I'm stepping down, you know, there are people in my family that question whether I'm really going to want to just fade into the background as someone that's not, you know, referred to by an honorific when they walk into a room.
0: Hello, and, Commissioner.
1: I'm saying I can't wait for it, and I'm sure it will be bittersweet as well. Yeah. But this is Bonnie Prince Billy, who I first saw when we went to see Bjork on the Seattle Pier 54 decades ago. And opening for Bjork, this electronica show, was this thin, bearded guy in a T-shirt with an auto harp. And he just took this crowd that was not there for that kind of music and captivated them and has captivated me ever since. So this is one of his early songs called A Minor Place. Bonnie Prince Billy.
0: A Minor Place from I See a Darkness.

0: That's beautiful. Thank you for sharing that. Yeah. You know, I know what you mean about certain artists that you don't expect. I think I saw, I don't know whether we saw the Roaches or whether we saw Amy Mann in the boardroom in Ballard. And Claudia Schmidt was on beforehand.
1: Oh, okay. Yeah.
0: And she was fantastic. And, you know, it's a great thing when an artist before the artist that you've gone to see is great.
1: Captivates you, yeah.
0: You know, and it's terrible when they're terrible.
1: Or you can go out, you go back to the bar and come back. I don't know.
0: That's right.
1: Yeah.
0: Anyway, here we are.
1: Yeah. And so just to kind of wrap that up, you know, looking for the next thing, certainly still will continue, but I really found out, especially during my second term, that I wanted to get out of that policy development that I got into and, you know, start tearing apart the UDC or this or that and doing the work behind the policy work and the representation and the kind of the liaison work that I find more effective as a county commissioner.
0: Well, in terms of the code, I mean, I do know in discussions over the last 5 years on this show that we've talked about codes for building things, and we know that the city and the county have both done things to encourage development of tiny homes and on people's backyards and things like that. Mm-hmm. And so I assume that the needle has been moved a little bit on that.
1: Some of the things move the needle. I think some of them, like our short-term rental, maybe moved it the wrong way.
0: Yeah.
1: These are things I voted for too, you know. We recently abandoned our stock plan program because it never really worked. You know, the intellectual property, who's going to pay for it, who's going to play for the plan. It just didn't pencil when actually put into practice. Uh-huh. But at the same time, we started a very similar program based on Habitat for Humanity called a repetitive use program. That is essentially the same thing. The Habitat's going to build a bunch of similar, you know, they've got several designs that they're going to build at the new Mason Street project in Port Hadlock. And they want to save money by, you know, just doing the planning, the plan review on those designs up front. So we set this up. So instead of, you know, a third-party architect designing a plan and then us paying to review it and then someone else buying that plan from the first developer, you know, like all these parties that are paying and owing without any investment.
0: And that costs money that costs time, and that time is always money.
1: Time is money, right? for sure. In this way, you know, Habitat, the repetitive use program allows, I think it costs 120% of what a plan review would cost for a normal plan, the same plan.
0: Yeah.
1: But then subsequent iterations of that, I'm going to build this 10 times now, the second one costs 20% for the plan review. So it saves hundreds of thousands of dollars just for the Mason Street project.
0: Right.
1: So without us fronting any money, which we don't really have the capacity for, or a third party, you know, building designs on spec or paying for that on spec, it's in line with the project. So the same idea works a lot better if it's properly implemented.
0: Right.
1: So that's an example of
0: that.
1: That
0: is a good example. I like it. Do you want to – you have something on your sheet of paper there, I know.
1: Well, the next topic. But do you want to talk about anything else in transition?
0: Near the end, I'm going to ask you the other question, the other big question, of course, but which I'm sure – people listening might be thinking about. Oh, look, that came in. Good. My automated spinatron thing. That's work product, folks. I can't tell you about that.
1: Radio stuff.
0: That's radio stuff.
1: Yep.
0: Should we just go right into the next
1: song? Well, let me talk about why I chose this one a little bit. This is kind of
0: What This Town Needs?
1: What This Town Needs by Blanche.
0: Blanche.
1: Kind of an, I don't know, alt country outfit out of Detroit, I think. Great husband and wife outfit.
0: From Little Amber Bottles. That's the name of the album.
1: Yep. I like it a lot. And this song kind of reminds me of public process. You know, I was as a meeting at the Port Ludlow Village Council yesterday, and it feels right now in America like nothing is more American than stopping something from being built. And you know, the appropriate time for public process is something that really interests me. I went back to school to get my master's in public administration, and what I studied a lot was, when's the most effective time to get public input on a project? You know, is it kind of the blue sky time when you're thinking, oh, we need a new transfer station,
0: yeah,
1: we're spitballing,
0: yeah.
1: and that's,
0: yeah, yeah.
1: you know, I That's how, when we were spitballing around the new transfer station for solid waste, we ended up with a pea patch briefly in the design, because, you know, no brainstorm is a bad idea, uh-huh. You know? Or do you do it at the very end, you know, where when we approved our comprehensive plan and the city got into a little trouble, we try to, at that point, after it's gone through all the public process, give a thumbs up or a thumbs down, yeah. And not fiddle with it too much, because it's already been through the planning commission and a lot of public process, right. Even though this hearing that we're discussing it at is a public process as well. And I've really found that the most effective place is kind of right in the middle, you know,
0: right.
1: When you have a project that you have an idea where it should go.
0: Some direction.
1: And then you get really interested community members, mavens that know other people that understand the project and really right. Talk to them about the parameters, the criteria of the project. Yeah. I think that's the most effective way to make public input constructive in a project.
0: Well, and it's hard when people are late to the party. I mean, but it's often when people complain the most. What, you're going to do what?
1: Right. You didn't advertise this. I heard, you know, yesterday, you guys need to publicize this more. I didn't hear about it. And
0: yeah.
1: it's pretty...
0: You can listen to County Connections every week on KVDZ, 12:30 on Fridays.
1: Definitely.
0: Also,
1: that's how to get in
0: Bureaucracy Now, if you want to know what's going on with city government. It was very instructive yesterday when Steve King, mm-hmm. former Public Works Administrator, who is now the assistant
1: interim
0: manager of Port Townsend, and he mm-hmm. had his interim Public Works Manager with him. But as soon as Taylor asked questions about roads, his new guy wanted to talk about it, but then, you know, Steve King chimed in, and then he realized, oh, I got to take that hat off. It's hard for me to put that away. There's transitions all over the place. This is KPTZ in Port Townsend. This is County Connections. We're more than halfway through already,
1: Greg.
0: Oh, my
1: goodness. We're not going to get to all the songs.
0: We're not going to get to everything, not all the songs, unfortunately. So why don't we play this next one, What This Town Needs. I think a lot of
1: Actually, don't play this one. We're almost out of time.
0: Okay.
1: I want to play, because I don't... Okay. The other one's a good play-out song.
0: All right.
1: Play the third one, and I'll...
0: 2016-09-06 Megan?
1: This is Megan Trinary, who used to be in a band called Famous Lucy in Jefferson County. I think she's moved to Portland recently. Okay. But this was a song she wrote and recorded with the late, great Tom Brown down at the Disco Bay Detour. He was our sound engineer down there.
0: Super.
1: And she lost her brother, who lived in Port Townsend this year. Mm-hmm. I used to play softball with him. He's a great guy, CB. And this just kind of reminds me that, you know, that the opioid crisis is something that we try to deal with on the policy level,
0: right.
1: But it touches us on a personal level too. And every loss is a tragedy. This was recorded 10 years ago. This has nothing to do per se with CB, but it is Megan Trinary singing a song of her own composition.
0: All right. Thank you.
2: That's not where it is.

started up the next song right away. They're so close together. So I was explaining to Greg just now. So Spinitron is a thing that we use in the booth. It's an internet

0: yeah, whatever fraction of a cent.
1: That's always a good thing, right? That yes. artists are getting paid, especially artists who are local and don't make much of a living.
0: But this one, because it was recorded and not published, didn't show up on Spinathon.
1: That's correct. It did not show up.
0: Sorry, Megan. I'll buy you a cup of coffee if you give me a call.
1: There you go. Oh, that's good conversation. Well, I'll try to make sure that Megan's song gets in there somehow.
0: Okay.
1: Although I don't even know what the name of the song is.
0: I Lose My Blues.
1: I Lose My Blues. Okay. All right. So we've got 3 minutes.
0: Time.
1: Oh my God.
0: Geez, when you play music on the radio, the time really flies by.
1: It really does. So I guess my other major question was, is there one particular accomplishment that you're particularly proud of? And why are you leaving us, Greg?
0: Well, that's two questions. Yeah, I mean, you know, the answer to the second one I can do quickly. It's kind of the same thing that I just described before, just that I really want to get my hands dirty and work on projects themselves more than direct which projects should get worked on. So looking for an opportunity to use the skills, and I think I've developed a fair amount of skills in the last 8 years in this role for something else that benefits the community. You know, we're staying here in Jefferson County, but, you know, the joke I'm using is that it's you know, kind of like buying a boat. You know, you're really excited the day you buy it and then the day you're not associated with the boat anymore. So I'm looking forward to just rolling up my sleeves and getting to work in whatever my next endeavor is.
1: Okay.
0: As to greatest accomplishments, I mean, there's a lot of, you know, I think infrastructure is something that we've really failed at as a community in developing. So things like Seventh Haven and building housing is pretty substantial. Mm-hmm. But when I really look back over the last 8 years, I think our community response to the COVID pandemic was as good as it gets. You know, I mean, that was
1: That's
0: a time
1: true.
0: That tested everyone, and I was it was a year into my job here in the chair, so I was at the Emergency Operations Center and working with the city and Dr. Locke and then Dr. Barry.
1: No, and we were doing reports daily and then weekly on all of that, and it always. I don't know. It's the opposite of FOMO
0: right.
1: when you feel like the county you live in has the lowest mortality rate or the lowest number of actual cases of COVID compared to our neighbors and the entire state.
0: And without mandates and working with people and really the communication protocols that we developed then are still in place, right? Dr. Barry and Willie Bentz, our emergency management director, are coming on Monday.
1: They're coming on Tuesday. Monday's Labor Day, so Tuesday will be our BOCC public health report during Connie Ma's show Near and Far at 9:45.
0: Sorry to interrupt her.
1: No, it's all right. Yeah. No problem.
0: But, you know, that kind
1: so
0: of...
1: Now so now you have 12 seconds.
0: Oh, my goodness. But that... I'm really proud of how we all work together and you know, that the ICG and other inner collaborative partnerships were born out of that. I think it's one of the reasons that the county and the city work so well together is because we had to as we were going through this, you know, once in a generation potential tragedy that we had to work through. So my last song is a song that really influenced me back in the early aughts. All of these songs are kind of from my early aughts.
1: Little Bitty Town or Poor Mouth?
0: Little Bitty Town.
1: Little Bitty Town.
0: By the Bad Livers, that was Danny Barnes' band when he lived in Austin before
1: it's
0: he
1: from
0: came
1: an album
0: to
1: called
0: the...
1: Blood and Mood.
0: Yes.
1: Or is it Blood and Mud?
0: I think it's Blood and Mood.
1: Blood and Mood.
0: Yeah, no, excellent album. And or this Blood is a song Mood. That just, I don't know, it tugs my heartstrings every time and it makes me feel great about living in a little town.
1: Yeah. Thanks, Greg Brotherton, Commissioner, for being with me as co-host on County Connections. I'm Jim Burke. We'll see you next week.
0: Right. Thanks so much,
1: Jim.
0: This
1: is Little Bitty Town from Bad Livers.

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It is time for Word Songs.

0: Yeah, hey, you Beat Generation. Welcome to Word Songs. This is Was Where the Lyrics Do the Talk. And today, gonna explore something I did over a year ago and did a show that circled around the Beat Generation, that literary subculture movement that was started by a group of writers whose work explored the and influenced American culture in the post-World War II and Cold War era. That was Louis Armstrong there and the Beat Generation. So what is this? The Beats, they explored, I guess, the central elements, or it was a rejection of standard narrative and a spiritual quest and the exploration of Eastern religions. They rejected economic materialism and explored psychedelic drugs and sexual liberation. I mean, how fun is that? So we're going to do some poetry. You're going to hear some poetry from Allen Ginsberg and William Burroughs and some of the musicians that were influenced by the Beats. And the guy that pretty much kicked it off is a guy named Jack Kerouac. And he started to use the term, but he credits the word beat to the poet Herbert Hunky in 1948. And so something about beat to the socks, and Kerouac explained it's upbeat and beatific and being on the beat and all that. Anyway, he can say it a lot better than I, because we're going to kick off this show with Jack Kerouac doing a little thing called The Beat Generation on Word Songs.
1: Now it's jazz. The place is roaring. All beautiful girls in there. One mad brunette at the bar, drunk with her boys. One strange chick I remember from somewhere, wearing a simple skirt with pockets, her hands in there. Short haircut, slouched, talking to everybody. Up and down the stairs they come. The bartenders are the regular band of Jack and the heavenly drummer who looks up in the sky with blue eyes, with a beard. He's wailing beer caps of bottles and jamming at the cash register, and everything is going to the beat. It's the Beat Generation. It's Bayat. It's the beat to keep. It's the beat of the heart. It's being beat and down in the world and like old-time lowdown. And like in ancient civilizations, the slave boatmen rowing galleys to a beat. And servants spinning pottery to a beat. The faces. There's no face to compare with Jack Mingers, who's up on the bandstand now with a colored trumpeter who outblows him wild and dizzy, but Jack's face overlooking all the heads and smoke. He has a face that looks like everybody you've ever known and seen on the street in your time. Sweet face. Hard to describe. Sad eyes, cruel lips, expectant gleam, swaying to the beat, tall, majestical. Waiting in front of the drugstore. A face like Hunky's in New York. Hunky, whom you'll see on Times Square, somnolent and alert, sad, sweet, dark, holy. Just out of jail. Martyred. Tortured by sidewalks. Starved for sex and companionship. Open to anything. Ready to introduce a new world with a shrug. The colored big tenor with the big tone is blowing sunny stits clear out of Kansas City roadhouses. Clear, heavy, somewhat dull and unmusical ideas which nevertheless never leave the music. Always there, always far out. The harmony too complicated for the motley bums of music understanding in there. But the musicians here. The drummer is a sensational 12-year-old Negro boy who's not allowed to drink, but can play. Tremendous, a little lithe, childlike Miles Davis kid. Like early Fats Navarro fans you used to see in Espan Harlem, hep, small. He thunders at the drums with a beat which is described to me by a near-standing connoisseur with beret as a fabulous beat. On piano is Blondie Bill, good enough to drive any group. Now Jack Minger blows out and over his head with these angels from Fillmore. I dig him. Now he's terrific. I just stand in the outside hall against the wall. No beer necessary, with collections of in-and-out listeners, with Bernie, and now here returns Bob Berman, who is a kid from West Indies, who barged into my party 6 months earlier with Dean and the gang, and I had a Chet Baker record on, and we hoofed it at each other in the room. Tremendous. The perfect grace of his dancing, casual, like Joe Louis, casually hoofing. He comes now in dancing like that, glad. Everybody looks everywhere. It's a jazz joint and Beat Generation mad trick. You see someone, hi! Then you look away elsewhere for something, someone else. It's all insane. Then you look back, you look away, around. Everything is coming in from everywhere in the sound of the jazz. Hi! Hey! Bang! The little drummer takes a solo. reaching his young hands all over traps and kettles and cymbals and foot pedal boom in a fantastic crash of sound. 12 years old. What will happen?

the drink that you don't pour. Now when you take one sip, you won't need any more. You're small as a beetle, or big as a wheel. Atomic cocktail falls a splice all around the place. When you see it coming, just grab your suitcase. It'll send you through the skies like airmail. Boom, atomic cocktail.

0: Yeah, Moe's Allison, one of my favorite guys. If this life is driving you to drink, you sit around and wondering just what to think. Well, I got some consolation. I'll give it to you if I might. You know, I don't worry about a thing because I know nothing's going to be all right. By Moe's Allison right there. And the first set on Word Songs, it is devoted to the influence by the Beat Generation writers and the musicians that picked up from them and were influenced by them, and that influenced them. Started out with the guy that popularized it all, Jack Kerouac, reading from the Beat Generation, a riff of his. And then Patti Smith talking about that time in a song, 1959. One of the guys that Kerouac mentioned in On the Road was a musician out of Seattle named Slim Gaylord, and that was his take on a song, his Atomic Cocktail. Tom Waits, directly influenced by the Beats, did Diamonds on My Windshield from the Heart of Saturday Night, and up to Moe's Allison, I Don't Worry About a Thing. That's it, because everything's, what is it? I got to get that again, because it's really great. You know, I don't worry about a thing, because I know nothing's going to be all right. All right. So, yeah, the Beat Generation, you know, it was the core group of the Beat Generation. Herbert Hunky, Ginsberg, Burroughs, a guy named Lucian Carr, and Kerouac. They met in 1944 in and around Columbia University campus. And later in the 50s, they ended up together in San Francisco, where they met and became friends and became associated with the San Francisco Renaissance, which is going to introduce the next performer here, a guy named Lawrence Ferlinghetti. But let me tell you, before that or after that is going to be coming our usual special. Rhymes with Bob comes up after our second set with the esteemed Professor Coyote. And anytime you want to let me know what is floating in your boat, let me know at dj@kptz.org or djwas@kptz.org. Just return the love if you got it. It's always beautiful to hear from people who rarely or if ever write in, as well as the you usual word songsters. All right, so we're going to go into this thing called, this beautiful, incredible work of art that Lawrence Ferlinghetti did. It's called Coney Island of the Mind, as a jazz-influenced style, which a lot of the music and the time did, and poetry was influenced by it. And it was, this thing's written with a joyful anti-establishment fervor. He took the name from a poem that Henry Miller wrote. I'm going to put this out to Mistress Meg, the Muse Oracle of Word Songs, because she gave me a great book on Ferlinghetti. But here is Lawrence Ferlinghetti and A Coney Island of the Mind, Part 1, on Word Songs.
1: Coney Island of the Mind. In Goya's greatest scenes, we seem to see the people of the world exactly at the moment when they first attain the title of Suffering Humanity. They writhe upon the page in a veritable rage of adversity, heaped up, groaning with babies and bayonets under cement skies, in an abstract landscape of blasted trees, bent statues, bats' wings and beaks, slippery gibbets, cadavers and carnivorous cars, and all the final hollering monsters of the imagination of disaster. They are so bloody real, it is as if they really still existed. And they do. Only the landscape is changed. They still are ranged along the roads, plagued by legionnaires, false windmills, and demented roosters. We are the same people, only further from home. On freeways 50 lanes wide, on a concrete continent, spaced with bland billboards illustrating imbecile illusions of happiness. The scene shows fewer tumbrils, but more strung-out citizens in painted cars, and they have strange license plates and engines that devour America.
2: Blessed are the poor in spirit, for theirs is the kingdom of heaven. Blessed are they that mourn, for they shall be comforted. Blessed are the meek, for they shall inherit the earth. Blessed are they which do hunger and thirst after righteousness, for they shall be filled. Blessed are the merciful, for they shall obtain mercy. Blessed are the pure in heart, for they shall see God. Blessed are the peacemakers, for they shall be called the children of God. Blessed are they which are persecuted for righteousness.
3: He keeps repeating himself.
2: Blessed are they which are persecuted for righteousness' sake, for theirs is the kingdom of heaven. Rejoice and be exceeding glad. The great is

Well, it's 9th and Hennepin. All the donuts have names that sound like prostitutes. And the moon's teeth marks are on the sky, like a tarp thrown all over this. And the broken umbrellas like dead birds. The steam comes out of the grill like the whole goddamn town's ready to blow. And the bricks are all scarred with jailhouse tattoos. And everyone is behaving like dogs. And horses are coming down Violin Road, and Ditch is dead on his feet. And all the rooms, they smell like diesel, and you take on the dreams of the ones who've slept there. And I'm lost in the window, and I hide in the stairway, and I hang in the curtain, and I sleep in your hat. And no one brings anything small into a bar around here. They all start out with bad directions. And the girl behind the counter has a tattooed tear. One for every year he's away, she said. Such a crumbling beauty. There's nothing wrong with her. $100 won't fix. She has that razor sadness that only gets worse with the clang and the thunder of the Southern Pacific going by. And the clock ticks out like a dripping faucet until you're full of rag water, bitters, and blue ruin. And you spill out over the side to anyone who will listen.

0: I sat one night right in the middle of my glass of Coca-Cola.
1: That's so.
0: I thought how I now get to some biscuits and a slice of Gorgonzola.
1: Oh, oh.
0: I then felt a twitch,
1: which
0: seemed to come from something under my ear.
1: Here, here.
0: I wondered if I
1: was
0: high or if it was a mere hallucination.
1: Maybe.
0: I turned round and found something I thought was merely my imagination.
1: Maybe.
0: On my blouse,
1: a
0: mouse sat there, and this is what I started to hear. If you want to hear the story of a mouse in all his glory, then I'll tell you all about the time I was kicking with a band. And all the cats thought I was really the end. They also stand around to hear the sound that was coming from a crazy little creature who was standing on the bandstand. That was me. I sure dug Prez. I thought that he was real cool. And when Mr. President was swinging, I would feel so high. I thought that I'd fly out the window crazy. He really wasn't when he'd open up with Mr. Lester Leaps while I'd leap right with him. I dug Diz, dug Bert, I dug Miles Wardell. So can you just imagine what kind of a band it was? We'd feel right just swinging on her. Everyone would gather around. They would even give it a hand when I would step up on the stand and take my little horn out. My name's Jackie, in case you were wondering. I was quite popular in the idiom things to come, and I was renowned as a mouse with me sound. That was cute, but the boot was the loot, which was really nothing but the lowest. We thought the face would go like that, and then they fell flat when the agent came and told us we would have to change our style. They wouldn't pay a mouse scale nowhere. I decided that I couldn't take the sacrifice I'd have to make, so I just climbed into my hole and dug the scene from there. I sat one night right in the middle of a glass of Coca-Cola.
1: That's so.
0: I thought how I now get to some biscuits and a slice of Gorgonzola.
1: Oh, oh.
0: I then felt
1: a
0: twitch,
1: which
0: seemed to come from something under my ear.
1: Here, here.
0: I wondered if I was high or if it was a mere hallucination.
1: Maybe.
0: I turned round and found
1: something
0: I thought was merely my imagination.
1: Maybe.
0: On my blouse,
1: a
0: mouse sat there.
2: What?
3: Friday afternoon in the universe, in all directions, in and out, you got your men, women, dogs, children, horses, pones, ticks, perts, parts, pans, pools, pawls, pails, parturiences, and petty thieveries that turn into heavenly Buddha. I know, boy, what's I talking about, cause I made the world, and when I made it, I no lie had a Lucian Midnight for my name, and concocted up a world so nothing you had forever thereafter make believe it's real. Well, that's all right, because now everything'll be all right, and we'll soothe the forever boys and girls, and before we're through, we'll find a name for this darn golden eternity and tell a story, too. And, but, did you ever read a story as vast as this that begins Friday afternoon with working men on scaffolds painting white paint? And ants murleying in little black dens? And microbes warring in your kidney? And mesoruleis microbing in the innards of mercury? And microbes dreaming of the ultimate microbehood? Which then ultimates outward to the endless, vast, empty atom, which is this imaginary universe. Ending nowhere, and never even born, as Banquet well polled when he ferried his mother over the rocks to twat UT, and people visit his hut to inquire, what other planet features this? And he answers, what other planet? Though the sounds of the entire world are now swimming through this window from Mrs. Macariola's twando and old Poke's home drunk again, and of course you hear the cats wailing in the whale bar, wild bar, wart fence, moonlight, midnight, Lucian, Dolophine, immensity, visions of the Tathagata, seat of purity and womb. And so that here is all this infinite immaterial, meadow-like golden ash, swim-swarming in our enlightened brains, and the silence shifallying in our endless ear, and still we refuse, naked and blank, to hear, what, the who? The who? To what, you? We'll say the diamond boat and persipine, recipine, Milltown, heroine, and fac, matches the silver ages everlasting, swarm swallowing in a simple broom. And at night you raise the square white light from your ghost beneath the root-drinking tree, and coyote won't hear you, but you'll ward off the inexistent sea devils just to pass the time away. And meanwhile, it's timeless to the ends of the last light year. It might as well be getting late Friday afternoon where we start, so's old sound can come home when work's a done and drink his beer and tweak his children's eyes.

big bald head, disappearing behind the boulevard. It's Sharky's night. Yeah. It's Sharky's night tonight. And the manager says, Sharky, he's not at his desk right now. Could I take a message?

And Sharky says, hey, Kamasabe, long time no see. He says, hey, sport, you connect the dots. You pick up the pieces. He says, you know, I can see two tiny pictures of myself, and there's one in each of your eyes. And they're doing everything I do. Every time I light a cigarette, they light up there. I take a drink, and I look in, and they're drinking too. It's driving

0: Sharky says, deep in the heart of darkest America, home of the brave, he says, listen to my heartbeat.
1: Safety, Mr. Sharky, white courtesy telephone, please.
2: William S. Burroughs there with Laurie Anderson, and it's Sharky's Night. Sharky says, deep in the heart of darkest America, home of the brave, he says, listen to my heartbeat. On Word Songs today that we're devoting to the Beat Generation, the beat writers, and some of the musicians that they influenced, there was a pairing of an original beat, William Burroughs, with someone who was highly influenced by his work, Laurie Anderson. Second set kicked in with Lawrence Ferlinghetti doing a Coney Island of the Mind, part one. There's like 27 of them or something recorded. And then Burroughs did a fantastic rendition of his, what he called the Sermon on the Mount 2. And Tom Waits did from Rain Dogs, Ninth and Hennepin. I love that song so much. I mean, every line knocks it out of the ballpark. Well, it's Ninth and Hennepin. All the donuts have names that sound like prostitutes, and the moon's teeth marks are on the sky like a tarp thrown all over this, and the broken umbrellas like dead birds. The steam comes out of the grill like the whole goddamn town is ready to blow, and the bricks are all scarred with jailhouse tattoos, and everyone's behaving like dogs. Fantastic. And then Lambert, Hendrick and Ross did a little song called Jackie sometime. I'm sure that's early 60s. And then Kerouac himself did Lucian Midnight, the sounds of the universe at my window, and up to Laurie Anderson and Sharky's Night. All right, well, that's the end of the second set, and true believers know that it is time for Rhymes with Bob, brought to you each week by Raoul's Spa and Love Casino. Don't gamble with your desires. We got your bets covered.
3: Now they ask me to read a poem at the sorority sister's home. I got knocked down and my head was swimming. I wound up with the dean of women. Yippee! I'm a poet. I know it. Hope I don't blow it.
2: Joining us, as he always does every week about this time, is Professor Coyote behind the wheel of Bertha, his 82 Pontiac, where he cruises the oyster shell back roads of Buzzards Bay, Mass. What's shaking, my friend? Yeah, that's you. Uh-huh. Well, I have a no coyote happening.
4: Oh, sorry about that.
2: There you are.
4: I was so excited that I forgot to turn on my microphone.
2: I was about to do this like mad live radio scramble, because the thing about, you know, terrestrial live radio, it's art without a net, right? It's like, oh, coyote's not here, and I'm just looking around going, okay, where do I go now? So you just saved my ass, so.
4: Right. So what I said was greetings from Jack Kerouac's temporary home. He was here for 1 year, Cape Cod, Massachusetts.
2: No kidding. Well, and not many people know that one of his poems was really influenced by you. Did you know that? Would you like to hear it? It's pretty short.
4: I would love to hear it.
2: Okay. It's called I'd Rather Be Thin Than Famous.
5: I'd rather be thin than famous. I don't want to be fat. And a woman throws me out of bed calling me Gordo. And every time I bend to pick up my suspenders from the Davenport floor, I explode loud, huge grunto and disgust everyone in the familio. I'd rather be thin than famous, but I'm fat. Paste that in your Broadway show.
2: Directly influenced by Mr. Coyote. That's pretty great, huh?
4: That is quite excellent. Now, when Jack was here on Cape Cod, the story, which is a famous story and is coming in a forthcoming book I've got coming out this summer, is that he got into a fist fight with Kurt Vonnegut Jr.
2: Great.
4: So it's an apocryphal story, but nonetheless, they all knew each other. That is Kurt Vonnegut, who wrote the seminal autobiographical novel of the 60s, Slaughterhouse-Five, Jack Kerouac, who wrote the seminal autobiographical novel of the 50s, On the Road, and Norman Mailer, who wrote the seminal autobiographical novel of the 40s, The Naked and the Dead. There you go. A little bit of Cape Cod history.
2: And you're about to write your seminal novel on the whole thing. And you picked today's song. You got to tell me why. It's an obscure Bob Dylan song that we're going to nerd out on. Fourth time around.
4: So the reason I picked it was I happened to come across a video where there was an interview with Penn Jillette of the Magic Team. What are they?
2: I don't know.
4: Penn and Teller,
2: Yeah, okay.
4: And it turns out Penn Jillette is a Bob Dylan scholar. So he starts talking about the brilliance of this song and to describe how it was an answer to the Beatles, specifically John Lennon's Norwegian Wood.
2: And to the fact that you think it's almost like a direct lift of Norwegian Wood in a way, huh?
4: I would call it a sequel to Norwegian Wood, because Norwegian Wood, for listeners who are familiar with the song, is all about John Lennon visiting a woman in her apartment, and rather than go to bed with her, he ends up sleeping in the bathtub. Dylan's song is about an encounter with a woman in an apartment, and she ends up blowing up at him, and he ends up going back to his woman. And it's all done in 3/4 time, and it's an amazing, amazing song.
2: Well, let's test out your thesis, okay? So here's what this sounds like, all right?

0: Okay, enough there. How's that? Live radio without a net. All right. Okay.
1: Well, that is live radio without a
0: net.
1: So
0: check
1: but
0: the,
1: one of the,
0: okay, but can I read you from the Bible?
1: Please, what does it say?
0: The Bob Bible. I think you'll like this. Al Kooper, who played on Blonde with him, says, here's what he says after listening to the cut. I thought it was very ballsy of Dylan to do Fourth Time Around. I asked him about it. I said, it sounds so much like Norwegian Wood. And he said, well, actually, Norwegian Wood sounds a lot like this. In 2012, at a conference at Belmont University, Kooper explained that when he expressed concern about a possible lawsuit by the Beatles, Dylan told him that the Fab Four's Norwegian Wood was inspired by his song, which he had played for them in private, and that, therefore, they would not sue him. Isn't that good?
1: That is completely unknown to me. I had no clue.
0: What I love about this song lyrically, it's like the classic, like, you know, relationship codependent breakup thing. I mean, here's how it starts. When she said, don't waste your words, they're just lies, I cried she was deaf, and she worked on my face until breaking my eyes. I mean, isn't that great? Then said, what else you got left? It was then that I got up to leave. But she said, hey, don't forget, everybody must give something back for something they get. So it's an argument and a great breakup song, right?
1: Is it a breakup song, or is it he is having an affair with this woman and then he goes back to his partner, who, by the way, there's this weird little thing where he talks about seeing a picture of her in the other woman's apartment where she's in a wheelchair. The whole thing is
0: okay with that. That's so weird. We should just listen to it, right?
1: Sounds good.

0: There you have it, this week's version of Rhymes with Bob, fourth time around there, an answer to or a precursor to Norwegian Wood. We'll probably never know the true story. Thanks as always to Professor Coyote, who'd rather be thin than famous. I want to say too, you know, Friday is just one of my favorite days on the radio, not only because I get to do this show, but it starts early. Mark Stout's great program in the morning, Floating Bridge, and Buzzy Donahue comes in the morning after that. And then I get to do this show, Mixtape by DJ Christine, followed by Free Spin and Ron McElroy, and Friday Night Blues with Barney Burke. It's a great day and night of radio, among many on KPTZ. All right, we're doing a show today that is dedicated to the beat poets, beat generation, and the influences on them and who they influence. Well, one of the great poets that they were influenced by is a guy named Walt Whitman. And it turns out there's a recording, the only surviving recording of Walt Whitman from 1989 or 90. It's a 36 second wax cylinder of Whitman reading a poem from the poem America from Leaves of Grass. And it's really hard to understand, so I'll tell you he says, center of equal daughters, equal sons, all alike, endeared, grown, ungrown, young or old, strong, ample, fair, enduring, capable, rich, perennial with the earth, with freedom, law, and love. So this is the only surviving recording of Walt Whitman, and it is on Word Songs, and it's 38 seconds long.
1: America, center of equal daughters, equal sons, all alike and dear, grown, ungrown, young or old, strong, ample, fair, enduring, capable, rich, perennial with the earth, with freedom, law, and love.

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1: Last call for the diner. What's the matter over there, Charlie? I don't know, sir. You look like you're stuck. I didn't pull the link. There we go. What are you doing there, Charlie? I'm trying to do the lesson. Get this back, your friend. All right, I'm doing a lift all right. Help, help. What's got the ambulance coming now? 27 dead and 14 injured.
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0: Tickets, please. Let's get our tickets out here. Tickets, please. Peanuts, popcorn, get them on the red hot. Tickets, please. Tickets, please. Let's get our tickets out here. Tickets, please. Tickets.
1: Last call for the diner.
0: How we doing, Fred?
1: Right on time, Charlie.
0: Tickets, please. Let's have our tickets out here. Tickets, please. Let's get our tickets.
1: Last call for the diner. What's the matter over there, Charlie? I don't know, sir. You look like you're stuck. I didn't pull the link. There we go. What are you doing there, Charlie? I'm trying to do the lesson. Get this back, your friend. All right, I'm doing a lift all right. Help, help. What's got the ambulance coming now? 27 dead and 14 injured.

Smokey. She loved him, though he was cocky. He took her down to Chinatown, and he showed her how to kick

0: sailing through the Straits of Deimos, we saw symbolic birds shrieking over us, while eager eagles hovered and elephants in bathtubs floated past us out to sea, strumming bent mandolins and bailing for Old Glory with their ears, while patriotic maidens wearing paper poppies and eating bonbons ran along the shores wailing after us. And while we lashed ourselves to masts and stopped our ears with chewing gum, dying donkeys on high hills sang low songs and gay cows flew away chanting Athenian anthems as their pods turned to tulips. And helicopters from Helios flew over us, dropping free railway tickets from Los Angeles to heaven and promising free elections. So that we set up mast and sail on that swart ship once more, and so set forth once more, forth upon the gobbly sea, loaded with liberated vestal virgins and discus throwers reading Walden. But shortly after reaching the strange suburban shores of that great American demi-democracy, looked at each other with a mild surprise, silent upon a peak in Darien.
1: Lawrence Ferlinghetti there in Coney Island in the Mind, part two. I could listen to that a long time, but that's because I'm a weirdo. It is Word Songs, and I am was. We get into the lyrical content of music, and today very poetic as we're exploring the beat generation, some of the beat writers and some of the musicians influenced by them and the musicians that influenced them. That set kicked in with Walt Whitman, no less, 38 seconds of his immortal life recorded there. And then Patti Smith did her song, My Blakeian Year, because we got to mention William Blake in terms of the influence on the beat writers. And then Lord Buckley. Wow. Yeah, what an original guy. He was the one that did the song The Train, and Cab Calloway, another complete original. Minnie the Moocher after that, keeping on our originality themes. Tom Waits did Hang Down Your Head from Rain Dogs, and up to Lawrence Ferlinghetti. Really glad that you're there, and want to do a shout out to Tracy Lemoyne, who listens often. She's a word songster, and she's a painter and photographer, and she's got a couple shows up. She's got a photography show up at Elevated Ice Cream and a painting show up at a place called Little Shop of Hairdos. Not sure where that is, but sure you can find it. So check out, I like her art a whole bunch. And where are we going? Well, it all kind of starts with Jack Kerouac, right, and On the Road, and Neil Cassidy, who was the protagonist in his story On the Road. So Jack Kerouac also did some collaborations with the it's just escaping me. Steve Allen, sorry, who played piano while he read a lot of his poems and did some readings. And so here's Jack Kerouac doing a reading from On the Road with Steve Allen accompanying on Word Songs.
2: Well, a lot of people have asked me why did I write that book or any book. All the stories I wrote were true because I believed in what I saw. I was traveling west one time at the junction of the state line of Colorado, its arid western one, and the state line of poor Utah. I saw in the clouds, huge and massed above the fiery golden desert of Evenfall, a great image of God with forefinger pointed straight at me through halos and rolls and gold folds that were like the existence of a gleaming spear in his right hand, which saith, come on, boy, go thou across the ground. Go moan for man. Go moan, go groan, go groan alone, go roll your bones alone. Go thou and be little beneath my sight. Go thou and be minute as seed in the pod. Go thou, die hence. And of this world report you well and truly. Anyway, I wrote the book because we're all gonna die. In the loneliness of my life, my father dead, my brother dead, my mother far away, my sister and my wife far away. Nothing here but my own tragic hands that once were guarded by a world, a sweet attention, that now are left to guide and disappear their own way into the common dark of all our death. Sleeping in me raw bed alone and stupid, with just this one pride and consolation, my heart broke in the general despair and opened up inwards to the Lord. I made a supplication in this dream. So in the last page of On the Road, I describe how the hero, Dean Moriarty, has come to see me all the way from the West Coast just for a day or two. We've just been back and forth across the country several times in cars, and now our adventures are over. We're still great friends, but we have to go into later phases of our lives. So there he goes, Dean Moriarty, ragged in the moth-eaten overcoat he brought specially for the freezing temperatures of the East. Walking off alone, and last I saw him, he rounded the corner of 7th Avenue, eyes on the street ahead, and bent to it again. Gone. So, in America, when the sun goes down, and I sit on the old broken-down river pier watching the long, long skies over New Jersey, and sense all that raw land that rolls in one unbelievable huge bulge over to the West Coast, and all that road going, and all the people dreaming in the immensity of it, in an hour, I know by now, the children must be crying in the land where they let the children cry. And tonight the stars will be out. And don't you know that God is Pooh Bear? The evening star must be drooping and shedding her sparkler dims on the prairie, which is just before the coming of complete night that blesses the earth, darkens all the rivers, cups the peaks, and folds the final shore in. Nobody. Nobody knows what's going to happen to anybody besides the forlorn rags of growing old. Think of Dean Moriarty, or even think of old Dean Moriarty, the father we never found. Think of Dean Moriarty, I think of Dean Moriarty.

I wanted you. And I was looking for you. But I couldn't find you. I wanted you. And I was looking for you all day. But I couldn't find you. I couldn't find you. You're walking, and you don't always realize it, but you're always falling. With each step, you fall forward slightly, and then catch yourself from falling. Over and over, you're falling, and then catching yourself from falling. And this is how you can be walking and falling at the same time.

black horse bends its head to the stubble, beside the silver stream winding through the woods, by an antique red barn on the outskirts of Beatrice. Quietness, quietness over this countryside, except for unmistakable signals on the radio, followed by the honky-tonk tinkle of a city piano to calm the nerves of tax-paying housewives of a summer morn. Has anyone looked in the eyes of the dead?

0: water hoses frozen on the street. The crowd gathered to see a strange happening near the garage. Red flames on Sunday morning in a quiet town. Has anyone looked in the eyes of the wounded? Have we seen but paper faces, Life magazine? Are screaming faces made of dots? Electric dots on television? Fuzzy decibels registering a mammal-voiced howl from the outskirts of Saigon to console model picture tubes in Beatrice, in Hutchinson, in El Dorado, in historic Abilene. Oh, inconsolable.
1: Nobody knows who first made up the songs called the blues, but their three-line, 12-bar form has since become a standard pattern in American music. Certainly the blues show traces of the work songs, the field hollers, and the plantation cries of the Deep South. The blues. Maybe one hot day, a man was working in a rice field when a song came into his head, then out of his mouth. A song with words, perhaps like this. Oh, the sun is so hot and the day is so doggone long. Then when he couldn't think of anything else right away to go with it, he repeated the same lines. Yes, the sun is so hot and the day is so doggone long. But by that time, maybe he had a new thought. So he sang, and that is the reason I'm singing this doggone song. Something like that must have happened the day the first blues was born, for that is the pattern of the blues, a 12-bar musical pattern, one long line of four bars which is repeated, words and music, then a third line of four bars to rhyme lyrically with the first two lines that are always the same. The melody and beat of the blues are not unlike those of a field holler. Perhaps thousands of blues were made up in this way in the fields or on the levees to relieve the monotony of working, to express some thought passing through the singer's mind, or just for fun.

0: So, wait a minute. What are the Doors doing on a show about Beat Generation? Well, it turns out that they were heavily influenced by the Beats. Keyboardist Ray Manzarek, he said that if Kerouac had never written On the Road, the Doors wouldn't have existed. And Jim Morrison was really inspired by the literature and the tone and philosophy of the beat writers like Kerouac and Ginsberg, and I guess was aiming for a similar sense of what raw poetic expression and social exploration. There you go. And on Word Songs, that set started with Jack Kerouac doing readings from On the Road. And after that, Laurie Anderson doing Walking and Falling from Big Science. I love the whole album, Big Science. Allen Ginsberg, we finally got around to him from an album in 2004 that's called Wichita Vortex Sutra. And it was a black horse bends its head to the stubble. We had to hear from Langston Hughes there for the story of the blues, and then the Doors with Roadhouse Blues. All right, you are listening to Word Songs on KPTZ, Port Townsend 91.9 FM and kptz.org, everywhere else in the known universe. It's terrestrial radio from the Salish Sea. And Word Songs, the show every Friday from 1 to 3, where we explore the poetic content of music. And I am was. All right, so I'm going to play my favorite little Jack Kerouac poem called Mexico City Blues excerpt, part one. But before that, I think I'll stick in front of that. William Burroughs doing Love Your Enemies off Dead City Radio. Listen to this. It's terrific on Word Songs.
1: Love your enemy. It isn't easy to love an enemy. And since it goes against your most basic survival instinct, but it can be done and turned to an advantage. Let the love squirt out of you like a fire hose of molasses. Give him the kiss of life. Stick your tongue down his throat. Taste what he's been eating and bless his digestion. Ooze down into his intestines and help him along with his food. Let him know that you revere his rectum as part of an ineffable whole. Make him understand that you stand in naked awe of his genitals as part of the master plan. Life in all its rich variety, do not falter. Let your love enter in unto him and penetrate him with a divine lubricant. Makes KY and Leland feel like sandpaper. It's the most mucilaginous, the slimiest, oozeest lubricant ever was or shall be. Amen.
2: Praised be man. He is existing in milk and living in lilies. And his violin music takes place in milk and creamy emptiness. Praised be the unfolded inside petal flesh of tenderest thought. Petrels on the follying wave valleys idly sing themselves asleep. Praised be delusion, the ripple. Praised be the holy ocean of eternity. Praised be I, writing, dead already and dead again. Dipped in ancid inkle, the flammed of Tim, the Anglo-Oglo-Saxon maneuvers of old poetos. Praised be wood, it is milk. Praised be honey at the source. Praised be the embrace of soft sleep, the valor of angels and valleys of hell on earth below. Praised be the non-ending. Praised be the lights of earth, man. Praised be the watchers. Praised be my fellow man for dwelling in milk.

0: Let me tell you a funny story I made up about the guy who wanted to reach into in and couldn't. And it bothered him. It'd bother you, wouldn't it? Well, it sure bothered him. He tried anything he could think of, and nothing helped. He began to argue with his wife and say funny things he didn't mean, things that made her look at him funny. He couldn't see his own kids when they were right in front of him, trying to tell him what they were trying to mean. His close friends were beginning to wonder the same things his faraway friends were wondering. He knew what was wrong, as well as anyone else. So he began to wrestle with himself, grabbing hold of himself at the foot of a flight of stairs he had never climbed before. And how he wrestles now with every dream he has ever dreamed. Hope grips him by the neck. Faith bear hugs his middle. Charity twists against him with toeholds. He's going to lose. 3-1 isn't fair. He will never be able to climb up the flight of stairs he has never climbed. Look at him there in a heap. And look, something is coming downstairs. Something that doesn't look like anything. That is only memory, long lost and forever grieved by ghosts. Listen to what it's saying. Listen. Listen. Listen.
1: 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Your arms are too long.
2: Nighthawks at the diner. Hammers 49er. There's a rendezvous of strangers around a coffee in the night. All the gypsy hacks and the insomniacs. Now the paper's been read. Now the waitress said eggs and sausage and a side of toast.

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0: That's Slim Gaylord and Slam Stewart doing Chicken Rhythm. I can't get enough of Slim Gaylord, but I'm a twisted individual. All right, that set to started with William S. Burroughs doing his poem riff, Love Your Enemies. And I followed that with my favorite Jack Kerouac poem, Mexico City Blues, excerpt part one. And the most famous person that was influenced by the beat writers, Bob Dylan. It takes a lot to laugh. Takes a train to cry. Don't forget that. And then Tom Waits, Eggs and Sausage in a Cadillac with Susan Michelson from Nighthawks at the Diner, and up to Slim Gaylord and Chicken Rhythm. You are listening to Word Songs, I Am Was, and stay tuned for the return of Christine on Mixtape that's coming up at 3 o'clock. I always listen, love that show. And we're doing a show today on the beats and some of the music around them. Well, I'll put this out to the KPTZ dog, the radio dog of KPTZ. This goes out to Sage because this is Lawrence Ferlinghetti doing Dog. And it's all for you, Sage, on Word Songs.
1: Dog. There's a dog that walks around this part of town, and he trots freely in the street and sees reality, and the things he sees are bigger than himself, and the things he sees are his reality. Drunks in doorways, moons on trees. The dog trots freely through the street, and the things he sees are smaller than himself. Fish on newsprint, ants in holes, chickens in Chinatown windows, their heads a block away. The dog trots freely in the street, and the things he smells smell something like himself. The dog trots freely in the street, past puddles and babies, cats and cigars, pool rooms and policemen. He doesn't hate cops, he merely has no use for them, and he goes past them and past the dead cows hung up whole in front of the San Francisco meat market. He would rather eat a tender cow than a tough policeman, though either might do. And he goes past the Romeo Ravioli factory, and past Coit's Tower, and past Congressman Doyle. He's afraid of Coit's Tower, but he's not afraid of Congressman Doyle. Although what he hears is very discouraging, very frightening, very absurd to a sad young dog like himself, to a serious dog like himself. But he has his own free world to live in, his own fleas to eat. He will not be muzzled. Congressman Doyle is just another fire hydrant to him. And he will howl when he feels like howling. He will not be impounded by customs collectors who call themselves literary critics. The dog trots freely in the street and has his own dog's life to live and to think about and to reflect upon, touching and tasting and testing everything, investigating everything without benefit of perjury. A real realist with a real tale to tell, and a real tale to tell it with. A real live barking democratic dog engaged in real free enterprise with something to say about ontology, something to say about reality and how to see it and how to hear it, with his head cocked sideways at street corners, as if he is always just about to have his picture taken for Victor Records, and listening for his master's voice, and looking like a living question mark into the great gramophone of puzzling existence, with its wondrous hollow horn, which always seems just about to spout forth some victorious answer to everything.

0: Store Cowboys, and Las Vegas Virgins, Disowned Indians and Cinemad Matrons, Un-Roman Senators and Conscientious Non-Objectors, and all the other fatal, shorn-up fragments of the immigrant's dream come too true and mislaid among the sunbathers.
1: Pretty fitting to end the show on the Beat Generation with a little Lawrence Ferlinghetti. That is Coney Island of the Mind, Part 3. We heard 1, 2, and 3 on this show. There's about 28 of them in all in a set on Word Songs. That started with Lawrence doing Dog, and up after that, Tom Waits did Jockey Full of Bourbon. And speaking of bourbon, reminded me of Billie Holiday, whose jazz influenced the beat writers, and she did All of Me. Well, that's just about going to do it for Word Song. Stay tuned for the return of Christine and Mixtape coming up at 3 o'clock. And I'm going to send you out with a little bit of Patti Smith and her song Wing. And she was someone who was hung out with a lot of the beat writers and met Ginsberg and Burroughs and played with them both. And so we'll let her have the last word before Christine comes in. So that's going to do it for Word Songs this week. I'll be back next week, 1 to 3. And I have been, was, and I will be again. All right. See you on the dance floor. Adios.
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You are listening to KPTZ 91.9 FM here in Port Townsend. This is DJ Christine and Mixtape. We've got an exciting show planned for today. First, we're going to start out with just a quick Dolly song because this show will be a tribute to Dolly Parton. But we also have Love Dean, and Love Dean loves Dolly too, so that's great. But Love Dean is here live in the studio. They're going to perform a couple of songs ahead of their show tonight, which has been moved from the Palindrome to Rain Shadow. So if you are going, make sure you know that. And if you weren't, now you know which place to go catch them. So we're going to start you out with a little Dolly Parton, and then we're going to jump right over to Love Dean and a great live performance. You do not want to miss this.

0: And yeah, we started you with Miss Dolly Parton along with Emmylou Harris and Linda Ronstadt with These Memories. And now we're going to go live with Love Dean here from Portland. They're here tonight for a show that is now at Rain Shadow Recording right here at Fort Worden, which is excellent. They just have to go across the parking lot now when we're all done. So if you were going to the show, make a note of that. And if you weren't, now you know where to find that show later tonight, about 7:30, I think you're starting. Yeah, Rachel Price and Luke Price have been here with us before. They are Centrum veterans here for VoiceWorks and Fiddle Tunes. And this time they're here with a band. They've got Josh Sorensen on drums and Zayana on bass. And we'll let you know how to follow those guys as well on Instagram. But you'll want to make sure you check out this fascinating band because they are just fantastic musicians. And the vocals in here, just getting ready, sound checking, listening. Listening to Rachel do some vocal warm-ups was just kind of special. So, hey, thank you guys for coming again. How was your trip up here today?
1: It was good. Yeah, today was our shortest drive of the tour, so we were just thrilled.
0: Excellent.
1: We drove from Bellingham. The other 2 days were seven-hour drives, so yeah. This was wonderful. It's a wonderful day.
0: And then you're driving back home to Portland for a show tomorrow night?
1: Yeah, we're playing Mississippi Studios in Portland tomorrow night. It's going to be a really fun show.
0: I guess the plus side of that is you get to sleep at home.
1: It's true.
0: Yeah.
1: Yeah.
0: We were talking about how to shuffle all the places you need to be when you're a touring musician and that it's more work than writing songs. So
1: it's true. It's true. Yeah. Yeah.
0: Well, if anybody wants to be their free manager, let them know.
1: Yeah, our position's open.
0: Yeah, I'll help anytime you need that.
1: Oh, thank you, Christy.
0: Well, I know you have a lot of songs for us. Let's start with, this is something from your album from a couple of years ago, and something I will say, it's a favorite of mine. I could probably sing this song along with you because I love this song. So I was excited when you said that that's how you were opening today.
1: Cool.
0: So why don't we start with that, and then we can talk some more.
1: Great, sounds good. Let's put a record on.

0: Beautiful. And you know, one of the questions I was going to ask you, which is like perfectly fitting right now, is how having a band and a bass and drums changes things. Mm-hmm. And if you listen to this song off the record, you hear a record spinning at the end, kind of like when, you know, when it runs off the end and it's hitting the label there.
1: Exactly.
0: And Josh was doing that back there on the drums.
2: Carl, yeah. Carl on the drums.
0: Why did I say that?
1: That's
0: sorry.
1: Right.
2: Oh, it's all good.
1: Carl Sorensen.
0: Carl, I am so sorry.
2: Yeah, yeah, yeah.
0: I know a Josh Sorensen, and I think that got in my brain.
2: Oh,
0: I apologize, Carl. But
2: Josh
0: Carl,
2: is a great guy. Yeah.
0: Yeah, Carl was doing that on the drums, and so that is one of the ways I would suppose that having Zayana and Carl with you changes things.
2: Yeah, on the record, it actually we actually did play it live there, but it it. Because we got it like so tightly dialed, it does just sound like a record skipping. So it was kind of fun to do that little thing at the end. But it's, I think there's probably like some little vinyl sounds over the top of it to make it
1: it's,
2: sound.
1: It's
2: like
1: really
2: that.
1: Fun because usually Luke and I, when we tour duo, just because it's a lot to bring a band out. So tonight is special. This little tour is special to have them with us because it feels like the music is just more fully realized. But yeah, it's different because we tour a lot, just the two of us, but it's really fun.
0: Yeah, and one of the things you pointed out is that they're both, you know, making music in their own right, right? They're not just folks that are just playing someone else's music. And so that's probably additive as well, right?
1: Because totally.
0: They're not just playing your notes. They're thinking about how to
1: how
0: to mix it all up together.
1: Absolutely, yeah.
0: Well, that's been great. I'm glad that you were able to bring them to Port Townsend and share that with us. And I also want to mention, it's Bandcamp Friday today. And on Bandcamp Fridays, artists get 100% of the proceeds. Mm-hmm. So you can pick up Love Dean's record on Bandcamp today, that great, great record from them, and enjoy that song and all the other beautiful ones that are on it. And musicians will get 100% of the proceeds.
1: Yeah.
0: So
2: I'll also mention Zayana has a record on Bandcamp as well.
1: Yes.
0: Excellent.
2: So the bass player here, you can get her record, which is also really
0: And that's
2: sweet.
0: Zayana Music, Zayana Music. So that way you can find folks. Carl, do you have anything on Bandcamp I need to let them know about?
3: No,
0: okay. Well, we just want to make sure we get everybody out there.
1: CarlPlaysDrums.com if you want to know what Carl's up to.
2: Oh, yeah.
0: But always check out Bandcamp on Bandcamp every Friday, but Bandcamp Fridays especially. But every Friday, because you'll find all the new music that's been released. And it's one of the places I like to go. And speaking of new music, so you're working on a new album, right?
1: Yeah. We've been working on a new album for the last couple of years. And we're getting so close. We're hoping it'll be out into the world this coming spring 2027. Another full band record, lots of beautiful. We've got a lot of special guests on the record. I don't know if I should reveal those now.
2: Well, you can mention some of the people we worked on it with.
1: So one of our producers was Bridget Kearney of Lake Street Dive. She's a bass player. And then our other producer is Daniel Clark. He plays with a lot of amazing folks. And so we had this great team in Virginia. We went out there to a studio and recorded with some amazing, amazing people. And then we've got on one of the singles, we've got Eddie Barbash, who's like a killer saxophone player. And the other, Rachel Price of Lake Street Dive, is a guest singer on one of the singles. So we're doing a duet together.
0: Yes, that was the confusion. A couple of people asked me, is she in Lake Street Dive? I was like, well, there's a relationship there. But
1: we're friends.
0: No.
1: But yeah. And we have the exact same name. Same spelling and everything. It's very
0: funny. With the A-E?
1: A-E-L.
0: Oh,
2: and they were played at our wedding. So when she became Rachel Price, the other Rachel Price was there.
0: Oh my gosh.
2: I don't even know.
0: That's like everything, actually.
1: Yeah. So we're really excited about the album. We've put a lot of love into it, and there's a lot of really fun songs. So,
0: and you have something you want to share with us from that album, right?
1: We're going to play you one of the singles that should come out next year. This is called Better, and I wrote it kind of for myself, just kind of a way to remind myself to treat myself a little bit kinder. So it's for anyone who needs that. It's called Better.
0: Thank you.
1: Yeah.

0: I love that. And I want to say, like, I play a lot of songs that speak to mental health and that, you know, need to take care of yourself. I recently did this guided meditation, and the idea was to find your safe person. And it really, the goal was to realize that you should be your own safe space, and kind of took a while for a lot of us to get to that. But I was thinking of this song, and I'm like, I got to play this for everybody, because this is this is that message of, you have to be okay with yourself. Because if you're not okay with yourself, how are you going to be okay with everybody else, right? And how are you going to be there?
1: It's been cool playing this one live. Like, I feel like always the most unexpected people come up to me at the end. Someone you'd think, oh, like, they, you know, they've got it. And they're like, oh, it's just crying. And it just was, like, so good. And I'm like, really? You? You know? That's awesome. So I'm, when I play it now, I'm, like, looking in the audience, and I'm like, I bet it's, like, somebody in here that I would never expect who needs to hear this song.
0: Well, it's a very special song, Rachel, and probably you wrote it for that reason, to put it out in the universe, not just for yourself, but so that others could know how important it is for us to take care of ourselves.
1: I mean, that's the cool thing about doing this, is really the whole point is to share it and hope that it reaches who it needs to reach. So,
0: and I will say, for me, music, especially live music, is a form of self-care. So, you know, take care of yourself tonight and go see Love Dean over here at Rain Shadow Recording. I can't think of better medicine than live music. So you said spring for this album, and I think you told me
1: that's the hope.
0: Yeah, going to be called Never Better?
1: Yeah, we're calling it Never Better. The single you just heard is called Better. We've got two other singles that are coming out, that one is called Never and one is called You Never Know. So we thought Never Better would be great.
2: I was going for You Never, Never Better No, but she didn't go for that. So.
1: I didn't.
0: It seems like it might be hard for people to say. I am like a DJ with tongue twist. Like, I have mispronounced words all the time. So, yeah, it'd be perfect for me.
1: Yeah, I think we're thinking, like, you know, at this point in our lives and this much time pursuing music, like, you kind of, you have your sensibilities, you are who you are, and we're always trying to, like, learn and grow and change. And it's kind of like, we've never been better, and also, maybe we're never going to get that much better.
0: and you don't just learn. Like, you teach, right? And so that's how we first met, is you were here for VoiceWorks and Fiddle Tunes, and they played a free show, and I went afterwards and said, do you want to come on the radio?
1: That was super fun.
0: So, you know, tell me how that makes you feel to get out there and maybe be mentoring, you know, younger musicians.
1: It feels awesome. I mean, this whole band, Carl, Zianna, Luke, and I, we all teach quite a bit. And for me, I think, just instilling, like a kid came up to me after the show in Spokane a couple nights ago, and he's like, do you have any singing tips? You know, and one of the first things I said was, well, you know, you have to sing from your heart. And he's kind of like, because people want the technique so bad. But really, when we're singing songs, we're storytellers first. And if you're not thinking about the words you're saying or the heart of the song, then we're kind of missing the point. Because I always tell my students, people would much prefer a great storyteller over a great singer. And I think some people think you need to do all these vocal gymnastics or fiddle gymnastics or drum gymnastics to make it good, quote unquote. But I think the goodness is really just thinking about what you're doing and what you're saying and what you're trying to evoke or emote.
0: So. Yes. And so I know that you've been also working on music no one's heard yet.
1: Oh, yeah.
0: And you told me that you were going to play us something that is brand new.
1: Yeah.
0: So, hey, KPTZ listeners, this is something special from
1: just for you.
0: Love Dean, special for you. Make sure you go see them tonight.
1: All right. This is called Heaven is a Neighborhood.

And that is Dolly Parton with Light of a Clear Blue Morning from New Harvest First Gathering is the release I used for that one. Before that, we heard Dolly Parton with Peace Train, that one featuring Ladysmith Black Monzabo, Marriott McCumba, the Soweto Gospel Choir, and just a plethora of artists on that. That from 2005's Treasures. And I'll let you know that Dolly Parton has said that Cat Stevens is her favorite musician of all time. And then coming out of our Love Dean session, we heard Sinead O'Connor covering Dagger Through the Heart, taking a song that had one sort of sound to it when Dolly did it and completely remaking it. And that comes out of our live performance from Love Dean, who will be over at the Rain Shadow recording tonight at 7:30. That is a programming note. They were scheduled for the Palindrome and moved to Rain Shadow. So if you have tickets, make sure you go to Rain Shadow and it's not Palindrome. And if you're looking to get tickets, you can just go to Rain Shadow tonight and catch them and their live performance. They are just fabulous, wonderful people and wonderful musicians. And we're just so happy when we have bands like that come to Port Townsend and share their talents and their their beautiful stuff with us. And, speaking of people who shared their talents and beautiful stuff with us, Dolly Parton. So I couldn't even do a tribute show last week because I was still too emotional and I didn't think I could hold it together. So, and it gave me some time to really curate and listen to a lot of things. And it's just, 3,000 plus songs plus all the covers she did. We couldn't even scratch the surface. But this song is something that it's the last thing she released. And she released it when her husband passed away, and it was something I think that she had kind of held in the pocket because he probably didn't want this out while he was still with us. This one was for Carl Dean.

0: Yeah, I wonder why too. Why don't we just be nice to one another? That was kind of the message from Dolly Parton. That song, Why, from the Dumplin' original soundtrack and a great little movie, as I said last week. Before that was Dolly covering Collective Soul's Shine. So somebody had actually told me that Dolly wrote the song. I did a little digging into that. She did not. She just covered it. But she won a Grammy for that. Did you know that? Yeah. And she took that song and made it something I think really special. Family, that one goes out to my friends Brian and Jocelyn. I hope you're listening. And if not, well, I'm sending it out to you anyway because Brian requested that. And I got a nice note from my own sister saying, you know, family love and telling me about how much her family loves her today. Love you, Heather, always. And we started out with the song that Dolly sent out to her late husband, Carl Dean, If You Hadn't Been There. And they had a very long, loving marriage and no children. So he was, you know, really the heart of her life there. It is 4 o'clock. 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This is DJ Christine on Mixtape this Friday. You know, we had Love Dean on earlier this hour. I just wanted to remind you that Love Dean is going to not be at the Palindrome, but they are going to be at Rain Shadow Recording at 7:30 tonight. You know, if you didn't catch it, they are known for rich vocal harmonies, vintage instrument tones. They blend classic Americana, roots, gospel, vintage soul. So be sure to go catch them tonight. And if you did happen to miss that first hour, you'd probably want to go back in the archives and catch that. Hey, I got a message for you, and then we're going to get right back to the music, I promise. Meantime, if you want to be like others, you can write to me, dj@kptz.org. 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
0: All right. Well, I loved the collaboration that Dolly did a couple of years ago called Rockstar. We're going to hear a couple of things from that, I think, today. So she got into the Rock and Roll Hall of Fame, and she's like, I never did a rock album. So she did Rockstar. And I always liked this song a lot, but then when I heard her do this one with the original songwriter, I thought, this is fabulous.

0: girls that fight for equal pay, equal rights. Now some of us are pit bulls too. We appreciate the things you do. Thanks again for shining a light on the women that work from 9 to 5.
1: It's my pleasure. Dale.

0: Dolly Parton with a song that she wrote when she was 18 years old. Something Fishy from Hello, I'm Dolly, 1964. Yeah, before that, something newer from 2024. Dolly with Pitbull with Powerful Woman. And you probably heard the sort of sampling and interpolation of 9 to 5 in there. Kelly Clarkson before that with 9 to 5 from the Still Working 9 to 5 documentary. And Dolly with Linda Perry started us off with What's Up from 2023's Rockstar. And I heard from one of our listeners, Melissa, who is enjoying the show, loving Dolly, loving Love Dean, but also feeling like there's a little Gloria vibe in here. Yes, we're definitely celebrating the powerful women today, right? Powerful women, and women rule the world and all of that. And I just feel lucky to have walked the earth at the same time as both Dolly Parton and Gloria Steinem. That's a pretty magical thing. Hey, I've got a little message for you, and then we're going to jump back into the music because it's time for our 420 song. But here, first, we need to listen to this.
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0: All right, so here's something a little special. This is Dolly Parton, and you know, I have played this other artist before on my show. If you listen, you know I have played Kermit the Frog. Yeah, here's Dolly and Kermit.
2: Folks sometimes forget that we're just everyday people.
3: Yeah, yeah. You want to talk about it?
2: Not really.
3: You want to sing about it?
2: Well, I'd love to, Kermit, but I have a frog in my throat.
3: What?

Dolly Parton with Emmylou Harris and Linda Ronstadt. That's from the Complete Trio Collection, and that is their cover of Neil Young's After the Gold Rush. Kristen Chenoweth before that with Dolly Parton doing probably one of Dolly's most well-known songs, I Will Always Love You. And I'm sure we've all heard the story by now, but just in case, did you know that Dolly Parton wrote I Will Always Love You and Jolene in the same afternoon? Yeah. Think about that. Nora Jones before that, featuring Dolly on that with Creepin' In, and Dolly Parton covering Heart of Glass by Blondie, and that one featuring Deborah Harry. So yeah, we are concentrating on Dolly today. Dolly collaborated with so many people, which is just a fun way to put in all of these really cool covers. And so many people covered her. You know, we played that Sinead O'Connor cover earlier. I think I've got one or two other covers if we get to it. Time is running out fast here today on Mixtape. I do have to tell you a couple of things before we get back to the music. I want to let you know that you can join KPTZ and Rain Shadow Recording for Rough Romance at Rain Shelter Recording at Fort Warden next Friday, September 11th at 7:30. These two internationally touring folk and American duos, The Rough and Tumble and Flagship Romance, combine for a night of high energy, four-part harmonies, infectious hooks, and a room full of laughter. Touring independently for over a decade, the two duos have come together for a show that's an annual highlight for their devoted fans. If you go to Taps to the Guardhouse before the show, you'll receive 10% off. So make sure you let them know that you are going to be attending that. And hey, I want to say thank you to everybody who's been writing in. Thanks, Bill. Thanks, Melissa, Karen. I really appreciate all of our listeners and all of the support you give for community radio that allows us to do things like have live bands here in the studio. And the only way we could do that is with your support. So if you want to keep this thing going, kptz.org, we got that donate now button at the top. You can do that. I've got some more songs. We've got about 25 more minutes before your Good Rockin' Daddy comes in, and I'm just going to fill that in with as many of these great songs as I can. And, you know, then we'll save them for other shows. This was another request that I had. A couple of people mentioned how much they loved this song that Dolly did with the Zac Brown Band.

And that is Dolly Parton with Dumb Blonde. Before that, we heard Bells with Something New. Bells is Kelly Bells with the song Son of Jolene. And I hope you caught like all the lyrics there. That is such a great new song. And boy, talk about timing that release just before Dolly passed and Dolly kind of maybe pitching in a little bit with that. Dolly with Willa Amai on Here You Come Again. So Willa Amai was discovered by Linda Perry. We heard Linda Perry with Dolly earlier on the What's Up song and got a chance to meet Dolly and this collaboration on Here You Come Again came about and then was featured in the Dumplin' movie soundtrack. So I just kind of love that. Dolly Parton with an old one, Love Is Like a Butterfly. And I thought that paired really well with the Zac Brown Band Butterfly featuring Dolly Parton. And that brings us all up to speed on this Friday afternoon on Mixtape. Before Your Good Rockin' Daddy comes in and I just wrap up, I just have a couple of things I want to let you know. So next week on September 11th, I'm going to do a Hopeful and Resilient playlist. And if we're lucky, Jesse Joshua Watson's going to stop by and talk a little bit about the skate park mural and things like that. On the 18th, we'll have a new and old mix of some of the new songs that have been coming out lately and some of the old songs that I wanted to play you because I enjoy them. I really appreciate you joining me today on this mixtape and every Friday afternoon. Thanks to everybody who wrote in. Don't forget, if you're going to that Love Dean show tonight, it is at Rain Shouter Recording right here at Fort Warden State Park, right across the parking lot here from the station. So I hope to see you there later. And yeah, such a great evening. Thank you again, everybody. I am going to leave you with a couple of more. This one is another one from Rockstar featuring Sting. And then we'll leave you with some Porter Wagoner.

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Grover Gallery is featuring Larry Crockett, Bob Haft, John Holman, and Brian Goodman. 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On Friday's entertainment calendar, Rain Shadow Recording welcomes independent soul duo Love Dean at 7:30 p.m. to the Palindrome at Eagle Mount Cidery. 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Music will be provided by Autumn Child. 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The reception is at 6 p.m. with the singing beginning at 7 p.m. More information and tickets can be found at the Quilcene Lantern's website. On Sunday, the Farmers Market is open at the Chimicum Farm Stand in Chimicum. Music will be provided by Kendall Winter and Marshall Tinnermeyer. 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And there's a Sunday pool tournament at the Crazy Otter in Port Hadlock from 1 to 5 p.m. That's it for the weekend community calendar. 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